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8: You are plugged in to the John Tesh Radio Show. I am your grateful host with Intel for your family. We now know that kids grow up happier when they grow up near their grandparents. My wife and I, Connie, have both lived this experience. This comes from a University of Oxford study. The researchers found that overall, grandma and pop-up tend to leave the educational and strict part of raising kids to the parents, and instead, grandparents are more likely to concentrate more on the playful part of raising kids. The study looked at thousands of kids between the ages of 11 and 16 years old. Extensive study. They found that when kids grow up with grandparents nearby, they have a greater sense of emotional security than kids who only grow up with their parents. And that's especially true if the child's parents divorce. The grandparents become a source of stability. That's why the study found that children who are close to their grandparents have fewer emotional and behavioral problems and are actually better able to cope with traumatic life events.
9: IFYL, the intelligence for your life.
8: And coming up on the dating front, an increasing number of people now reference fictional TV couples on their dating app bios, like saying, "I'm looking for the Jim to my Pam," referencing the TV show The Office. I'll tell you how dating experts say this technique will actually help you find love.
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1: From our dating and relationship files, here's a trend that's growing on dating apps. Over the past few years, an increasing number of people have started referencing fictional TV couples in their dating app bios, like saying, "Looking for the Pam to my Jim," which references characters from the TV show The Office. Other popular TV couples mentioned in dating bios, Ben and Leslie from Parks and Recreation, Eric and Tammy Taylor from Friday Night Lights, and of course, Ross and Rachel from Friends. The dating app OkCupid says the use of Jim and Pam references in profiles has increased nearly 250% in just 1 year. The analytics team at Match.com found Jim and Pam from The Office are mentioned in profiles 7 times more than the second most popular couple, Ricky and Lucy from I Love Lucy, and it's usually daters over age 40 referencing Ricky and Lucy, of course. Dating experts say it may not be a bad thing to reference your favorite TV show on your dating profile, because 30% of singles say TV and movie compatibility is a must. It speaks to having similar personalities and a similar sense of humor.
2: IFYL. Intelligence for your life.
1: And coming up, how researchers are now discovering the health benefits of being an extreme early bird.
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0: Are you like me? Are you an extreme early bird? And as I've said, I'm not proud of it, but I mean, I didn't try for this to happen, but it happens for me. I wake up at 3:30 or 4 o'clock in the morning and start working, and then about 8 o'clock, I'm asleep, out. So an extreme early bird is somebody who consistently falls asleep before 9 p.m. and wakes up the next morning by 5 a.m., usually without an alarm. That's me. And extreme early birds tend to always wake up feeling refreshed and are the least likely to report having sleep issues like insomnia. In fact, until recently, researchers struggled to confirm that extreme early birds even existed or how common they were because they rarely visit sleep clinics asking for help. But a UC San Francisco study tracked the sleep habits of thousands of people over a decade. They found that about 1 out of 300 met the criteria for being an extreme early bird. What did they all have in common? Researchers found they all have specific genes which trigger their body clock to start pumping out the sleep hormone melatonin in the late afternoon instead of in the evening. Extreme early birds also experience a natural dip in their body temperature right around 8 p.m., which helps make them drowsy. And many studies show that people who consistently stick to a sleep schedule, like extreme early birds do, tend to have the lowest risk for chronic health problems. Meaning, if you're someone who qualifies as an extreme early bird, you may not be able to stay up for a midnight movie, but you're probably healthier than most. As a footnote to this, I have to tell you that I was not an extreme early bird until I got sick with cancer and had chemo. And once I got on the other side of the cancer, once it was cured, my whole sleep schedule just changed and I became an extreme early bird. Are you one? John@Tesh.com. Email me, John@Tesh.com.
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0: Another great piece from our health and wellness files. You can pass this around to your friends, especially those that are going on a long road trip. We've heard that the best cure for motion sickness and nausea is ginger, but there are other natural remedies that can help too if you don't like ginger. For example, peppermint. Peppermint contains menthol, which calms the stomach muscles and can ease nausea and vomiting. So next time you're feeling queasy, pop a peppermint candy. Put a few drops of peppermint oil on a cotton ball in a Ziploc bag and take a whiff. Or steep a tablespoon of dried peppermint leaves in a cup of boiling water for half an hour and sip that slowly. Peppermint, powerful. What else will soothe your upset stomach? Fresh lemon juice. The citric acid in lemon, whether you consume it or smell it, it triggers the brain regions that can control nausea and vomiting. So your best bet, mix the juice from one lemon and a tablespoon of honey in a glass of lukewarm water. Sip that slowly whenever you feel nauseous.
1: Intelligence for your life. It's free, you know.
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I'm John Tesh, and thanks for all the positive feedback we've been receiving from all over the Quincy area on joining the winning team here at CJBQ. 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
1: Now, here is a health and wellness tip I did not see coming. Check this out. If we want to protect our teeth against cavities, dental experts are now saying we should stop drinking so much bottled water. So for one thing, unlike tap water, bottled water contains no fluoride, which helps strengthen our teeth. Plus, when bottled water is purified during the bottling process, it becomes more acidic. And according to the American Dental Hygienists Association, acidic water strips away the minerals in our body and teeth and can cause enough damage to create cavities. So the bottom line on this is if we want healthier teeth, we should drink tap water more often.
2: IFYL. Intelligence for your life.
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1: From the National Newsroom of the Canadian Press, I'm John Kennedy. Several premiers appear open to returning American liquor to provincial store shelves, but there's very little enthusiasm as many questions remain about the proposed Canada-U.S. trade deal. Prime Minister Mark Carney has asked the premiers to lift their ban on U.S. alcohol as a part of the negotiations to avoid tariffs. Trade Minister Dominic LeBlanc says negotiators are close to an agreement aimed at preventing the new 50% tariffs on $28 billion worth of Canadian goods. Meanwhile, U.S. Vice President J.D. Vance has weighed in on the latest trade deal negotiations with Canada while at a fundraising event. Leaked audio from the event includes Vance saying Prime Minister Mark Carney tried to out-tough U.S. President Donald Trump. Vance also credits his longtime friend, Ontario Conservative MP Jamil Javani, as a helpful advocate for Canada. The former Crown Prince of Iran has accepted an invite from Conservative leader Pierre Poilievre to visit Canada.
2: Reza Pahlavi lives in the Washington area after the 1979 Islamic Revolution pushed his family into exile. The 65-year-old has argued he's the best figure to replace the Ayatollah and oversee an Iranian transition to democratic elections. But Pahlavi's critics say his father ran a Western-backed dictatorship, and they argue Pahlavi has not managed to build a viable governance platform during his years in exile. Conservative leader Pierre Poilievre has not said he's endorsing Pahlavi, but instead calls it a chance to discuss democracy and safety for the Iranian diaspora. Jason White, The Canadian Press.
1: The Workplace Safety and Insurance Board is cutting 466 jobs across the province in a move that the union calls a gut punch.
3: The organization says it has made a difficult business decision to consolidate the roles of some back office staff who work remotely. Affected employees are in Sudbury, Windsor, Thunder Bay, St. Catharines, Guelph, Sault Ste. Marie, Kingston, North Bay, and Timmins. The Ontario Compensation Employees Union says it has been informed that another 155 jobs will be cut in Waterloo in about a year. Union President Harry Goslin says it will mean delays in service for people injured on the job. Diana Mussina, The Canadian Press.
1: The sounds of laughter, jazz, gospel music, and more pumped through a modest church in Montreal's Little Burgundy neighborhood as mourners gathered to remember the life of legendary jazz pianist Oliver Jones. Jones rose to stardom from the same impoverished Montreal neighborhood as friend and mentor Oscar Peterson, studying piano as a child under Peterson's sister Daisy. Jazz singer Renee Lee says they made such an indelible root in the community.
4: The pride of the community is based on how Oliver and Oscar and the Petersons and the Joneses have left a very reflective spark.
1: Jones died on July 22nd at the age of 91. This is the Canadian Press. In sports, Gavin Williams struck out 11 over 5-plus innings to help the Cleveland Guardians beat the San Francisco Giants 5-2 for their first home series victory in 7 weeks. Williams moved into a tie for the American League's strikeout lead with Toronto's Dylan Cease at 201. The Guardians are 11-20 overall since the All-Star break, but are in the thick of the wildcard race. Five Canadian track cyclists are taking their case for inclusion of a women's pursuit team in this year's World Championship to the Ontario Human Rights Tribunal. Their appeal was denied by Sport Dispute Resolution Center of Canada. Cycling Canada intends to enter only a men's pursuit team at the qualifier for the 2028 Summer Olympics. The Dallas Cowboys and the New Orleans Saints have been fined $500,000 U.S. apiece by the NFL after a brawl-filled joint practice. Players threw punches during skirmishes throughout the session yesterday in Oxnard, California. From the Canadian Press, I'm John Kennedy.
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6: Clear tonight, a low of 12 degrees. Mainly sunny tomorrow with a high of 25. Clear and 12 again tomorrow night. Sunshine Saturday and 27. Showers Saturday night. And more showers on Sunday with a high of 22.
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16: We have talked many times on this program about why it's so important to eat slowly. Not only does food taste better, when we slow down to eat, we end up eating less because our body has more time to register fullness. John Tesh with you with Intelligence for Your Life. And now, there's another study that reveals the benefits of slowing down and chewing more. How many studies have we seen on chewing, right? It comes from Scientific Reports this time. They had study subjects chew and savor each bite of food for 30 seconds. They timed themselves before they could take a swallow. Those who did this burned far more calories during digestion. The researchers say chewing thoroughly triggers activity in the nervous system that boosts metabolism in fat cells for up to 6 hours. In fact, researchers say if you did nothing but chew your food longer and made no other changes to your diet, you'd burn about 2,000 more calories each month. Wow.
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16: In just a moment, I'll tell you why so many older adults are unretiring and why big companies are loving this.
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1: John Tesh with you. I want to tell you about the latest workplace trend. I've seen this in my family. More people who have retired are now unretiring and going back to work. So until recently, many people focused on making and saving as much money as possible so they could retire before the age of 65. It's sometimes referred to as the FIRE movement, short for financial independence, retire early. But people who went from working 40 or more hours a week to zero discovered an unexpected and huge downside. They were bored. They felt unproductive. They lacked purpose. Even more, those who retired well before their friends, partners, or other family members, they ended up feeling isolated and lonely. It's why many retired adults are now unretiring, or they're becoming consultants, volunteering, or coaching kids' sports teams, for example. Basically, anything to feel valuable again.
2: Intelligence for your life.
1: Coming up, if you notice that people don't say you're welcome anymore, instead, after hearing a thank you, you'll hear no problem or no worries. Why is this happening? I have the answer in a moment from a linguistics professor at Georgetown. I'll explain why she says no one wants to say you're welcome anymore. Stand by.
0: This is 800 C.

0: you notice that people don't say you're welcome anymore? Instead, after hearing a thank you, you'll get a response like, no problem or no worries. What is this? Deborah Tannen is a linguistics professor at Georgetown. She says the reason for the decline in saying you're welcome isn't because society has become ruder. In fact, she says it comes from a desire to be more considerate. Many people say they believe saying you're welcome is less humble than saying no problem. And by saying you're welcome, many feel it signals you expected to be thanked. You're welcome has also become a comedic, sarcastic response, like saying, I just saved you a bunch of time. You're welcome. Even the Disney movie Moana featured an arrogant song called You're Welcome, sung by the arrogant but lovable character Maui. But Professor Tannen says, we need to get over this. It's important to be comfortable accepting gratitude and responding respectfully. She believes saying, it was nothing, diminishes your contribution or your effort. And she believes we should bring back the old school phrases. You're welcome.
1: Tell us what you think. 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

0: All right, my friends, looks like you and I need to embrace our daily errands. They can help prevent Alzheimer's disease. A University of Florida study found that people who did the boring errands like grocery shopping, mowing the yard, and folding laundry or picking up the dry cleaning were a full 90% less likely to see cognitive decline. How does this work? Researchers say all those chores you'd never think of as exercise are, in fact, exercise. They get your, it's functional fitness. They get your heart rate up and make your blood vessels pump blood, which improves your cardiovascular efficiency and keeps all systems in your body running well, including your brain. Embrace the daily errands. They can help prevent cognitive decline.
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1: Welcome back to Intelligence for Your Life. John Tesh with you. Did you know that depression can be linked to some unusual sources? And here's one of them now. News junkiness. My wife and I are both news junkies. And while it's good to stay informed, according to Psychology Today, negative news stories far outweigh positive ones. 17 to 1. And all that bad news does have an impact on us. It makes sense, right? Because spending too much time focusing on the bad in the world can make the world seem like a very bad place overall. And that can be a catalyst for depression. Doesn't mean you need to bury your head in the sand, but make an effort to seek out some good news every now and then. 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
1: From the national newsroom of the Canadian Press, I'm John Kennedy. Several of Canada's premiers appear open to returning American liquor to their provincial shelves, but there's very little enthusiasm as questions remain about the proposed Canada-U.S. trade deal. Prime Minister Mark Carney asked premiers to lift their bans on U.S. alcohol as the negotiations continue to try and avoid painful tariffs. Trade Minister Dominic LeBlanc says negotiators are close to an agreement aimed at preventing the 50% tariffs on $28 billion worth of Canadian goods. The deal is expected to address tariffs on steel, aluminum, lumber, and autos, along with the Canadian retaliatory tariffs and U.S. concerns over access to Canada's dairy market. U.S. Vice President J.D. Vance says Prime Minister Mark Carney tried to out-tough U.S. President Donald Trump in a leaked audio bit from a fundraising event where he also credits Conservative MP Jamil Giovanni as a successful advocate for Canada.
2: Audio from the fundraiser in Southampton, New York on Wednesday was provided to the Canadian Press by a source in attendance who wasn't authorized to share the comments publicly. In it, Vance claims it's hilarious Carney is presenting the temporary tariff pause as a victory. He says the latest tariff threat was meant to change Canadian behavior.
3: They certainly shifted in a Trumpian direction.
2: Vance says the behind-the-scenes story is that his longtime friend, Giovanni, has been a successful advocate for Canada, specifically around energy and autos. Kelly Malone, the Canadian Press, Washington.
1: Foreign Affairs Minister Anita Anand says it's unacceptable that Israel's military will not pursue a criminal investigation into the deaths of 7 aid workers in Gaza, including Canadian Jacob Flickinger. The workers were killed in April 2024 when Israeli strikes hit a World Central Kitchen convoy, and an Israeli military prosecutor concluded the commander's decisions did not amount to a suspected criminal misconduct. Anand says serious failures were identified, and the decision leaves the victims' families without the answers they've sought for more than 2 years, while World Central Kitchen is calling for an independent investigation. Harpreet Sidhu is among the thousands of Summerland, BC residents who are returning home this week after the Bald Range wildfire forced the evacuation of the South Okanagan community. Sidhu says going home felt surreal as she and her husband were met with the quiet streets and green lawns of their neighborhood, in addition to smoke and ash. She says there was no rhyme or reason to the fire's destruction.
4: We made the final turn before our place, and the little house on the corner was there, but the small little one that was right next to it was completely gone. And then we drove a little bit further up the road, and there was another house that had this beautiful gated fence, and you can really see the house because it was down below lots of trees and stuff. The trees all looked green, but the house is gone.
1: Sidhu says she and her husband arrived home to find the blaze had come within 6 meters from their backyard, with signs that structure protection crews had worked to save the neighborhood. This is the Canadian Press. In sports, Kazuma Okamoto, Nathan Lucas, and Daz Cameron homered while George Springer drove in 2 runs, and the Toronto Blue Jays beat the Tampa Bay Rays 5-1. Toronto starter Shane Bieber struck out 7 batters in 7 innings. The Rays entered the game with the most home victories in Major League Baseball, but now have lost 3 consecutive series at Tropicana Field. Cody Clemens and Brooks Lee had RBI singles in the 7th inning in Minnesota's 6-4 win over Atlanta. The win will keep the Twins half a game up on Toronto and Texas for the last American League wildcard spot. The Rangers play Washington this evening. Spanish tennis star Carlos Alcaraz is ready to return from injury to defend his U.S. Open title. Alcaraz confirmed his return today through social media. The 7-time Grand Slam champion has been sidelined since April because of a right wrist injury, forcing him to miss both the French Open and Wimbledon. From the Canadian Press, I'm John Kennedy.
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6: Clear tonight, a low of 12 degrees. Mainly sunny tomorrow with a high of 25. Clear and 12 again tomorrow night. Sunshine Saturday and 27. Showers Saturday night. And more showers on Sunday with a high of 22.
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16: Welcome to Intelligence for Your Life, moving you forward one piece of intel at a time. Here's another conversation starter. You know, one of the latest social media trends is now the surveillance selfie. This is a screenshot from a doorbell camera or security camera. Even the camera pointed toward the self-checkout station at Target. Because we're being watched almost everywhere we go nowadays. People are even taking selfies with their car's backup cameras. There's even a website called Traffic Cam Photo Booth that uses publicly available feeds of New York City traffic cameras, and people use that to take pictures of themselves. About one in five American households have some sort of video-enabled doorbell, and they're often used for snapshots and even outfit checks as people head out for the day. And when people have parties, they now post a note on the door telling friends to pose for the doorbell camera, later sending out the snapshots as a memento. People say they love the aesthetic of surveillance pictures because they seem more real and natural. It's also the acceptance that this is the world we live in now, where we're constantly being monitored, often by choice. You have an opinion on this? Just email me. It's john@tesh.com.
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16: And just ahead, what would happen if you sat for an hour less every day? The average adult spends 13 hours a day sitting, so UC San Diego did a study to find out what would happen if we stood or walked for one of those hours. I'll share the dramatic outcome the researchers found it could have on your health. It's next.
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1: For my health and wellness files, ever wonder what would happen if you sat for an hour less every day? Just 1 hour less? The average adult, we now know, spends 13 hours a day sitting on their rump, and we spend another 8 hours in bed. That makes a total of 21 hours a day of inactivity. So what if we stood or walked for one of those hours? UC San Diego researchers say it would decrease a woman's risk of heart disease, for example, by more than 25%. It's because sitting for extended periods of time decreases blood flow to the heart and destroys cells that line the surface of blood vessels. The study tracked nearly 6,000 women over 5 years, and listen, it found that women who sat for long, uninterrupted periods of time had a 52% higher risk of heart disease than women who sat for the same amount of time but broke up all that sitting by getting up every now and then and moving around. The researchers say this is the solution. Women can easily reduce their risk of heart disease by engaging in any type of physical activity, even just walking for a minute or two during an hour of sitting. If you swapped an hour of sitting every day with an hour of movement, you'd cut your risk of heart disease by 25%.
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1: And just ahead, why does the sound of somebody talking on their cell phone irritate us so much? Drives us crazy. There's an interesting scientific explanation, and it's next.
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course, you know instinctively that certain sounds will soothe us and other sounds can annoy us. Think of the sound of falling rain versus a crying baby. So what gives some sounds the power to change our mood? Dr. Andrew Dundas is an audiologist at Salus University. He says, whenever our brain picks up on a noise, it immediately tries to figure out whether or not it's a threat. Take the sound of a babbling brook. Generally speaking, sounds that are repetitive and predictable and at lower frequencies are pleasing to the brain. And rhythmic sounds typically aren't dangerous, so they relax us. That's why white noise is so popular. Things like waterfalls, rainfall, ocean waves, and wind. White noise blocks out jarring noises, which is why it can help us fall asleep at night. So what are some noises that are generally considered annoying? Hearing people on the phone is irritating. Since we can only hear one side of the conversation, it's unpredictable. Our brain hates that.

0: We're left wasting mental energy trying to make sense of the conversation. Of course, another annoying sound is nails on a chalkboard. It's a high-frequency noise that puts your brain on alert. Back in ancient times, it was similar to the sound of an animal's claws on rock. And to this day, it makes us tense because we anticipate danger, and the frequency of the sound raises our blood pressure.
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0: Here's a headline for you. Drinking more water can make us better drivers. That's because even mild dehydration has been shown to trigger twice as many mistakes behind the wheel, like drifting out of your lane or braking too late. It's about the same number of mistakes made by people over the legal limit of alcohol. Hello, dehydration. Sports and exercise researchers at the UK's Loughborough University found that being dehydrated can impair mental function and reduce concentration, alertness, and even short-term memory, because the less water that's in our body, the thicker our blood gets and the less oxygenated blood reaches our brain. Again, drinking more water could make you a safer driver.
1: CJBQ.

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1: All right, my intelligent friends, good news for chocolate lovers, and I count myself among you. Chocolate is now being described by scientists as basically a happy pill. Just like mood-lifting prescription drugs, chocolate contains a substance similar to valproic acid, which is used by physicians to stabilize moods and even prevent migraines. This comes from endocrinologist Dr. Barbara Soltz at Rush University. Dr. Soltz says the official amount you need is 1.4 ounces of dark chocolate eaten every day for 2 weeks. That dose, it's proven to improve your body by reducing stress hormones in your brain. And coincidentally, a regular-size Hershey's Special Dark Candy Bar is exactly 1.4 ounces. 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
1: From the national newsroom of the Canadian Press, I'm John Kennedy. Several premiers seem open to returning American liquor to provincial shelves, but there's little enthusiasm about the idea. Questions still linger on what a deal to avoid 50% tariffs on $28 billion worth of goods could look like, and Prime Minister Mark Carney has briefed the premiers about the agreement to stop the punishing new U.S. tariffs and address long-standing trade irritants on both sides of the border. Manitoba Premier Wab Kanoo says he'll support a united approach, even as he thinks Canada should keep fighting against U.S. President Donald Trump. Foreign Affairs Minister Anita Anand calls it unacceptable that the Israeli military did not pursue a criminal investigation into the death of a Canadian and his fellow aid workers. Israel has concluded its military did not commit a criminal act when it killed military veteran Jacob Flickinger and six other aid workers in Gaza 2 years ago. The April 2024 airstrikes hit a convoy of World Central Kitchen vehicles. Anand says Canada will continue pressing for justice for the workers killed and their families. Runners in the Edmonton Marathon hoping to qualify for Boston still have a shot. That was up in the air after Edmonton accidentally extended their course, but the Boston Athletics Association says it will take the times but won't adjust to make up for the extra 675 meters. Brittany White is a runner from Sherwood Park, Alberta, who is certain she'll be accepted to Boston if they accept her time. She says it's her goal partially as a testament to hard work.
2: But I was also following in my dad's footsteps, who did represent Canada in races and qualified for Boston more than once and ran in Boston. So I just really wanted to follow in his footsteps because I love him and I think he's amazing. And I wanted to be like him one day. And here I am.
1: White says she feels comforted by Boston Athletics Association's recent comments, but won't feel secure with her time until there's an official statement. A day after it was revealed that Britain's Harry and Meghan Markle, the Duke and Duchess of Sussex, will move back to the United Kingdom, people who care are asking why. The duo will not be returning to their royal duties and have lived in California since stepping back from those roles in 2020. ABC's James Longman is in London and says the welcome may not be that warm.
3: Shockwaves through Britain at Harry and Meghan's return to the UK after moving to California 6 years ago for what the world assumed would be for good. But now they will return, and soon, in time for 7-year-old Archie and 5-year-old Lilibet to enroll in school, although they will not be working royal. Local reports say they'll keep their homes in Montecito and Portugal, but will find a private home outside of London.
1: This is the Canadian Press. In sports, Gavin Williams struck out 11 over 5-plus innings to help the Cleveland Guardians beat the San Francisco Giants 5-2 for their first home series victory in 7 weeks. Williams moved into a tie for the American League's strikeout lead with Toronto's Dylan Cease at 201. The Guardians are 11-20 overall since the All-Star break, but are in the thick of the wildcard race. Five Canadian track cyclists are taking their case for inclusion of a women's pursuit team in this year's World Championship to the Ontario Human Rights Tribunal. Their appeal was denied by Sport Dispute Resolution Centre of Canada. Cycling Canada intends to enter only a men's pursuit team at the qualifier for the 2028 Summer Olympics. The Dallas Cowboys and the New Orleans Saints have been fined $500,000 U.S. apiece by the NFL after a brawl-filled joint practice. Players threw punches during skirmishes throughout the session yesterday in Oxnard, California. From the Canadian Press, I'm John Kennedy.
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5: Clear tonight, a low of 12 degrees. Mainly sunny tomorrow with a high of 25. Clear and 12 again tomorrow night. Sunshine Saturday and 27, showers Saturday night, and more showers on Sunday with a high of 22.
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18: It's Intelligence for Your Life. John Tesh with you, and from our dating and relationship files, here we go with how to get over a fight with your significant other faster. When you and your partner have a fight, I want you to think of what life will be like when you're finally on vacation together again. A study from the University of Waterloo found that envisioning the two of you together in the future will help repair your relationship. It's because when we're in the heat of the argument, we're quick to think of distancing ourselves from our partner, whether that means breaking up or at the very least getting away from them for a few hours or days. But when you think about where will the two of us be a year from now, you solidify your bond by making them part of your future. And the fight you're having today will probably seem insignificant a year from now, or even 30 years from now. So the next time you're fighting, think of your life together in the future. You're going to be more likely to have a future together.
19: I-F-Y-L. Intelligence for Your Life.
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1: As promised, here we go with the top three summer foods that will keep you cool. Number one is cucumber. It is 92.5% water, which means a 5-ounce serving contains 26% of your daily water intake through food. A cucumber. Wow. Cucumbers also have calming potassium, which lowers your blood pressure, and stress-busting vitamin C, a great combination. Number two is one of my favorites, that's watermelon. A 1-cup serving contains over a 1/2 cup of water. It has so much water in it, it actually has a low glycemic index, meaning it doesn't raise blood sugar levels quickly. Number two, watermelon. And one more summer food to keep you cool is strawberries. They're 91% water. They also have lots of fiber, disease-fighting antioxidants. And eating strawberries, well, that's been shown to reduce inflammation in your body, which can help protect against heart disease, diabetes, and, of course, Alzheimer's.
2: Now that's intelligence for your life.
1: In a moment, what social psychologists now regard as the top three signs of adulthood.
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Pop quiz time. When was it when you considered yourself an adult? You said to yourself, you looked in the mirror and you go, okay, I'm an adult now. A new survey by one poll asked 2,000 people, big study, they asked them to pinpoint the age at which they felt they became a full-fledged grown-up, an adult. Turns out, men considered themselves adults around age 26. Women considered themselves adults 3 years earlier, about age 23. The study also asked what the signs are of being an adult. This, again, 2,000 people. Some of the things that made the list: you throw dinner parties, you watch the nightly news, you do your own laundry, you go to bed at a reasonable hour. But here we go with the top

0: three signs of adulthood, according to the survey. At number three, you file your own taxes. At number two, on the path to adulthood, you bought a house. Yeah, that's a big one. And here it is, the number one sign you become an adult, according to the survey, you have a budget and you stick to it. And so now I know that I am not yet an adult, especially that budget thing. What do you think? What do you think makes somebody a full-fledged grown-up? Facebook.com/John Tesh.
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0: personal question. Are you an adult who still sleeps with a stuffed animal? It's okay. You're not a weirdo. According to psychologists, you just need a little comforting. Psychiatrist Dr. Stuart Brown wrote the book Play, How It Shapes the Brain and Invigorates the Soul. He says just because we grow up, it doesn't mean we still don't need objects we associate with safety and comfort. We may suppress that need, but those feelings stay with us for a lifetime. And if you happen to hang on to your teddy bear from childhood, that's what Dr. Brown calls a transitional object. And it reminds you of a simpler time, before bosses, before bills, and babies. Dr. Brown says he sees teddy bears on beds at nursing homes and says you can't put an age limit on comfort.
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1: All right, my intelligent friends, next time you're feeling rushed and frazzled, I want you to do this. Help someone else. It may seem counterintuitive because who has the time to stop down and offer a hand when they're under a time crunch? But what actually happens is that time will seem to slow down. Now, we're not talking about helping someone for hours, just giving somebody a lift to work or even holding the door for a stranger. According to the journal Psychological Science, when study subjects did a random act of kindness, they reported feeling far less rushed and busy. It's because busyness stems from feeling stressed and overwhelmed. But helping others reduces stress and increases feelings of self-worth. So we end up feeling more in control of our lives and therefore less rushed.
2: Intelligence for your life with John Tesh. 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
1: From the national newsroom of the Canadian Press, I'm John Kennedy. The former Crown Prince of Iran has accepted an invite from the Conservative leader Pierre Poilievre to visit Canada.
2: Reza Pahlavi lives in the Washington area after the 1979 Islamic Revolution pushed his family into exile. The 65-year-old has argued he's the best figure to replace the Ayatollah and oversee an Iranian transition to democratic elections. But Pahlavi's critics say his father ran a Western-backed dictatorship, and they argue Pahlavi has not managed to build a viable governance platform during his years in exile. Conservative leader Pierre Poilievre has not said he's endorsing Pahlavi, but instead calls it a chance to discuss democracy and safety for the Iranian diaspora. Jason White, The Canadian Press.
1: Several premiers appear willing to restore U.S. liquor to provincial shelves as a part of a developing trade agreement between Canada and the U.S., but some remain cautious because details of the deal are still being worked out. Manitoba Premier Wab Kanu says he will support a united Canadian position, but believes Ottawa should continue pushing back against U.S. President Donald Trump and seek better terms on steel and aluminum. The proposed agreement is expected to address tariffs on steel and aluminum, as well as lumber and autos, and U.S. access to Canada's dairy market, as well as the retaliatory tariffs Canada placed on the U.S. U.S. Vice President J.D. Vance says Prime Minister Mark Carney tried to out-tough U.S. President Donald Trump during trade negotiations, while claiming that Canada has backed down on several issues. Speaking at a Republican fundraiser, Vance also praised Conservative MP Jamil Giovanni as an effective behind-the-scenes advocate for Canada, while dismissing Conservative leader Pierre Poilievre as a non-entity in the talks. Vance says Trump was looking for wins and wanted to change Canada's behavior while negotiations continue over the tariffs on steel, aluminum, and automobiles. The Workplace Safety and Insurance Board is cutting 466 jobs across Ontario, a move the union is calling a gut punch.
3: The organization says it has made a difficult business decision to consolidate the roles of some back office staff who work remotely. Affected employees are in Sudbury, Windsor, Thunder Bay, St. Catharines, Guelph, Sault Ste. Marie, Kingston, North Bay, and Timmins. The Ontario Compensation Employees Union says it has been informed that another 155 jobs will be cut in Waterloo in about a year. Union President Harry Goslin says it will mean delays in service for people injured on the job. Diana Mussina, The Canadian Press.
1: Prince Harry and Meghan are planning on an extended return to Britain this fall, and they will not resume their former roles as working members of the royal family. Their children, Prince Archie and Princess Lilibet, are expected to attend British schools starting in September, while the family plans to live at a private residence outside of London. Harry recently spoke about wanting to rebuild his relationship with his father, King Charles, and the move could give them more time together. This is The Canadian Press. In sports, the Ottawa Red Blacks are still looking for their first win of the CFL season. They dropped a 46-16 decision to Montreal in the Week 12 opener. The Red Blacks have lost all 10 games they've played this year. The Alouettes are a league best 9-1 on the season. The Toronto Blue Jays are just half a game behind Minnesota in the battle for the last wild card spot in the American League. The Jays hit three homers in a 5-1 win over the Tampa Bay Rays this afternoon. Toronto will continue its six-game road trip tomorrow night in New York. Iga Swiatek is moving on to the semifinals at the Cincinnati Open. She beat Elena Rybakina in the world number two and had to stop playing in the first set. Swiatek was leading 4-1 when Rybakina suffered an ankle injury. Canadian teenagers Michelle Zing and Anna Wong are near the top of the leaderboard at the CPKC Women's Open in Edmonton. They're three shots behind Japan's Miyu Yamashita after the first round of play. Canada's Brooke Henderson is five shots off the lead. From the Canadian Press, I'm John Kennedy.
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1: From the national newsroom of the Canadian Press, I'm John Kennedy. Several of Canada's premiers appear open to returning American liquor to their provincial shelves, but there's very little enthusiasm as questions remain about the proposed Canada-U.S. trade deal. Prime Minister Mark Carney asked premiers to lift their bans on U.S. alcohol as the negotiations continue to try and avoid painful tariffs. Trade Minister Dominic LeBlanc says negotiators are close to an agreement aimed at preventing the 50% tariffs on $28 billion worth of Canadian goods. The deal is expected to address tariffs on steel, aluminum, lumber, and autos, along with the Canadian retaliatory tariffs and U.S. concerns over access to Canada's dairy market. U.S. Vice President J.D. Vance says Prime Minister Mark Carney tried to out-tough U.S. President Donald Trump in a leaked audio bit from a fundraising event where he also credits Conservative MP Jamil Giovanni as a successful advocate for Canada.
2: Audio from the fundraiser in Southampton, New York on Wednesday was provided to the Canadian Press by a source in attendance who wasn't authorized to share the comments publicly. In it, Vance claims it's hilarious Carney is presenting the temporary tariff pause as a victory. He says the latest tariff threat was meant to change Canadian behavior.
3: They certainly shifted in a Trumpian direction.
2: Vance says the behind-the-scenes story is that his longtime friend, Giovanni, has been a successful advocate for Canada, specifically around energy and autos. Kelly Malone, The Canadian Press, Washington.
1: Foreign Affairs Minister Anita Anand says it's unacceptable that Israel's military will not pursue a criminal investigation into the deaths of 7 aid workers in Gaza, including Canadian Jacob Flickinger. The workers were killed in April 2024 when Israeli strikes hit a World Central Kitchen convoy, and an Israeli military prosecutor concluded the commander's decisions did not amount to a suspected criminal misconduct. Anand says serious failures were identified, and the decision leaves the victims' families without the answers they've sought for more than 2 years, while World Central Kitchen is calling for an independent investigation. Harpreet Sidhu is among the thousands of Summerland, BC residents who are returning home this week after the Bald Range wildfire forced the evacuation of the South Okanagan community. Sidhu says going home felt surreal as she and her husband were met with the quiet streets and green lawns of their neighborhood, in addition to smoke and ash. She says there was no rhyme or reason to the fire's destruction.
4: We made the final turn before our place, and the little house on the corner was there, but the small little one that was right next to it was completely gone. And then we drove a little bit further up the road, and there was another house that had this beautiful gated fence, and can really see the house because it was down below lots of trees and stuff. The trees all looked green, but the house is gone.
1: Sidhu says she and her husband arrived home to find the blaze had come within 6 meters from their backyard, with signs that structure protection crews had worked to save the neighborhood. This is the Canadian Press. In sports, the Ottawa Red Blacks are still looking for their first win of the CFL season. They dropped a 46-16 decision to Montreal in the Week 12 opener. The Red Blacks have lost all 10 games they've played this year. The Alouettes are a league-best 9-1 on the season. The Toronto Blue Jays are just half a game behind Minnesota in the battle for the last wild card spot in the American League. The Jays hit 3 homers in a 5-1 win over the Tampa Bay Rays this afternoon. Toronto will continue its 6-game road trip tomorrow night in New York. Iga Swiatek is moving on to the semifinals at the Cincinnati Open. She beat Elena Rybakina in the world number 2 and had to stop playing in the first set. Swiatek was leading 4-1 when Rybakina suffered an ankle injury. Canadian teenagers Michelle Zing and Anna Wong are near the top of the leaderboard at the CPKC Women's Open in Edmonton. They're 3 shots behind Japan's Miyu Yamashita after the first round of play. Canada's Brooke Henderson is 5 shots off the lead. From the Canadian Press, I'm John Kennedy.
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1: From the National Newsroom of the Canadian Press, I'm Rob Westgate. With a trade and tariff deal in the works between Canada and the U.S., U.S. Vice President J.D. Vance has added his 2 cents to the conversation while speaking at a fundraising event.
2: Audio from the fundraiser in Southampton, New York on Wednesday was provided to the Canadian Press by a source in attendance who wasn't authorized to share the comments publicly. In it, Vance calls Carney a, quote, very sweet guy, but says the Prime Minister tried to out-tough U.S. President Donald Trump. Vance says it's hilarious Carney's presenting the temporary tariff pause as a victory because he says Canada climbed down on a lot of issues. Vance also says the behind-the-scenes story is that Giovanni has a good relationship with the Trump administration and has been a successful advocate for Canada, specifically around energy and autos.
3: He's been, like, quietly inserting himself into these negotiations.
2: Giovanni has traveled to Washington on numerous occasions, including in April. Kelly Malone, The Canadian Press, Washington.
1: As for the latest on the deal, Canada-U.S. Trade Minister Dominic LeBlanc offered a brief update from Washington Thursday.
4: Canadians expect us to get a deal that's in the economic interest of Canada and Canadian workers. We're very close. We continue to make progress. And we're going to stay here and do the work that's necessary until we get to that point.
1: The deal is expected to address U.S. tariffs on steel, aluminum, lumber, and autos, while also covering some U.S. concerns about limited access to Canada's dairy market, as well as Canada's retaliatory tariffs on autos and provincial bans on American alcohol imports. Now for an update from the BC wildfires, Harpreet Sidhu says an AirTag that stayed online as a wildfire roared into the outskirts of her neighborhood in British Columbia's Okanagan region gave her some hope that the home she shares with her husband was still standing. Otherwise, she said she was sure it was gone. The couple are among the evacuees who have been allowed to return to the Summerland area this week with a downgrading of evacuation orders.
5: The part that really hit me was just walking around to the back of my property and seeing the fire was, you could see the ash and the burnt trees and all the grasses and everything. I was maybe about 20 feet away.
1: There are signs of structure protection work throughout the neighborhood, but Sidhu says she also saw several nearby homes raised by the Bald Range wildfire as it exploded in size within hours of its discovery back on August 7th. And finally, a popular beauty brand is responding to backlash following the death of a young actress.
6: Neutrogena is apologizing for its treatment of Hayden Panettiere. She said that she was dropped for speaking out about her postpartum depression. After a social media backlash from fans since her passing, Neutrogena admits it made her feel unsupported during a very difficult time. The statement saying, "This is not what Neutrogena stands for or who we want to be." Wayne Cabot, ABC News.
1: This is the Canadian Press. In sports, the race for the American League's third wildcard spot is getting tighter by the day. The Toronto Blue Jays hit 3 homers in a 5-1 win over Tampa Bay to move a half game behind the idle Minnesota Twins. The Texas Rangers kept pace with Toronto by shutting out Washington 2-0. Week 12 in the CFL season is underway with a blowout result. The league-leading Montreal Alouettes rolled to a 46-16 rout of Ottawa. Tyson Philpott had 2 touchdown catches for the Alouettes. The Red Blacks, they remain winless after 10 games. The NFL is handing down fines of $500,000 U.S. apiece to the Dallas Cowboys and the New Orleans Saints. This comes after a fight-filled joint practice in California. Players on both teams threw helmets and punches during skirmishes throughout the session. And finally, there's word that veteran guard James Harden is going to stay with the Cleveland Cavaliers on a 3-year deal worth roughly $97 million U.S. From the Canadian Press, I'm Rob Westgate.
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1: From the National Newsroom of the Canadian Press, I'm Rob Westgate. Canada-U.S. Trade Minister Dominic LeBlanc returned to Washington Thursday to meet again with his American counterpart. Afterward, LeBlanc spoke briefly to reporters.
2: We continue to do the important work that Canadians expect us to do. We had a long, detailed meeting with Ambassador Greer and his colleagues.
1: Details of the deal remain scant, but it is expected to address U.S. tariffs on steel, aluminum, lumber, and autos, while some U.S. concerns are also likely addressed, including limited access to Canada's dairy market, Canada's retaliatory tariffs on autos, and provincial bans on American booze. On that last subject, at least one premier says he is reluctant. Manitoba's Wab Kanu says the U.S. president cannot be trusted.
3: Who are we making this deal with? Do we expect that this is going to be the end of, like, Donald Trump is all of a sudden going to say, oh yeah, I'm not going to bug Canada again. We're going to say that Donald Trump is not going to change his word. He's not going to go back on his word.
1: Kanu says Prime Minister Mark Carney has all but begged the provinces to agree to allow U.S. alcohol sales. He adds that if the American spirits are returned to store shelves, he is hoping that most Canadians won't be buyers. A resident of BC's Okanagan region says an AirTag that stayed online as a wildfire roared into the outskirts of her neighborhood gave her hope that the home she left behind during an evacuation was actually left standing. Otherwise, Harpreet Sidhu says she was pretty sure it would have been gone. Sidhu and her husband are among the evacuees who have been allowed to return to Summerland this week following the downgrading of evacuation orders.
4: The part that really hit me was just walking around to the back of my property and seeing the fire was, you could see the ash and the burnt trees and all the grasses and everything. And it was maybe about 20 feet away.
1: She says you could see evidence of the hard work done by the fire crews and their efforts at structure protection. However, it seemed almost inevitable that the Bald Range fire would destroy many homes during its fast advance through the area back on August 7th. And finally, the former Crown Prince of Iran has accepted an invite from Conservative leader Pierre Poilievre to visit Canada.
5: Reza Pahlavi lives in the Washington area after the 1979 Islamic Revolution pushed his family into exile. The 65-year-old has argued he's the best figure to replace the Ayatollah and oversee an Iranian transition to democratic elections. But Pahlavi's critics say his father ran a Western-backed dictatorship, and they argue Pahlavi has not managed to build a viable governance platform during his years in exile. Conservative leader Pierre Poilievre has not said he's endorsing Pahlavi, but instead calls it a chance to discuss democracy and safety for the Iranian diaspora. Jason White, The Canadian Press.
1: This is The Canadian Press. In sports, the race for the American League's third wildcard spot is getting tighter by the day. The Toronto Blue Jays hit three homers in a 5-1 win over Tampa Bay to move a half game behind the idle Minnesota Twins. The Texas Rangers kept pace with Toronto by shutting out Washington 2-0. Week 12 in the CFL season is underway with a blowout result. The league-leading Montreal Alouettes rolled to a 46-16 rout of Ottawa. Tyson Philpott had two touchdown catches for the Alouettes. The Redblacks, they remain winless after 10 games. The NFL is handing down fines of $500,000 U.S. apiece to the Dallas Cowboys and the New Orleans Saints. This comes after a fight-filled joint practice in California. Players on both teams threw helmets and punches during skirmishes throughout the session. And finally, there's word that veteran guard James Harden is going to stay with the Cleveland Cavaliers on a 3-year deal worth roughly $97 million U.S. From the Canadian Press, I'm Rob Westgate.
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1: From the National Newsroom of the Canadian Press, I'm Rob Westgate. U.S. President Donald Trump's latest tariff threat on $28 billion worth of Canadian goods is set to take effect just after midnight Saturday morning, unless officials are able to finalize a trade agreement. In July, Trump said he would impose the new 50% tariff in retaliation for Canada's booze bans, auto tariffs, and quotas on tariff-free access for U.S. dairy. They were supposed to take effect just after midnight Wednesday, but that deadline was pushed back until Saturday to allow time to turn the agreed-upon deal into a legal agreement. Canada-U.S. Trade Minister Dominic LeBlanc and Canada's chief negotiator Janice Charette have met with U.S. Trade Representative Jameson Greer in Washington several times this month to try to hammer out the finer details of the deal. Now onto the domestic front, where some pollsters say it'll take time for public opinion to catch up to statistics showing crime is falling in Canada. However, conservative justice critic Arpan Khanna says violent crime is up, and it's a long-term trend that matters.
2: Peel Regional Police have seen a doubling of shootings in 2026. Vancouver Police have said in the first 3 months of 2026, crime is up. So I think, this is problematic. It is a liberal-caused crisis that they started with their soft-on-crime laws like C-75 and C-5.
1: In July, Statistics Canada said both the rates and severity of reported crime were down almost across the board in the year 2025. The Federal Conservative Party, however, maintains nothing has changed, pointing to statistics they say suggest crime has increased since the Liberals and Prime Minister Justin Trudeau were elected in 2015. Over to the East Coast now, where cabinet members and critics are speaking out after Nova Scotia's energy minister apologized for performing and releasing a song 13 years ago that contained misogynistic terms for women. Susan LeBlanc, Nova Scotia NDP Status of Women critic, shares her opinion.
3: We should look to the leadership of this province, and we should look to the premier to tell us what he thinks is meaningful action, and then make sure that that happens.
1: Marco McLeod says he plans to remain on as minister and representative for Pictou West. He says he's been getting phone calls and doing a lot of reading, including some raw stuff that people have sent him, such as emails and direct messages. And finally, a public funeral service was held in Montreal to pay a final tribute to the legendary jazz pianist Oliver Jones. The ceremony took place at Union United Church in the Little Burgundy neighborhood, where Jones began playing the piano at the age of 5. Bassist Eric Lagasse, who played with the award-winning pianist for 12 years, shares his experience.
4: He became almost family. It's great to have his music live after him.
1: Jones passed away on July 22nd at the age of 91. This is the Canadian Press. In sports, the Ottawa Redblacks, well, they're still looking for their first win of the CFL season. They dropped a 46-16 decision to Montreal in the Week 12 opener. The Redblacks have lost all 10 games they've played this year. The Alouettes, however, are a league best 9-1 so far. Meanwhile, on the diamond, the Toronto Blue Jays are just a half game behind Minnesota in the battle for the last wild card spot in the American League. The Blue Jays hit 3 homers in a 5-1 win over Tampa Bay Thursday afternoon. Toronto will continue its 6-game road trip now with a series in New York. And finally, over to the Lynx, where Canadian teenagers Michelle Zing and Anna Huang are near the top of the leaderboard at the CPKC Women's Open, which is being held in Edmonton. The pair are 3 shots behind Japan's Miyu Yamashita after the first round of play. However, Canada's Brooke Henderson is currently 5 shots off the lead. From the Canadian Press, I'm Rob Westgate.
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1: Did you know that amphibians can live in both land and water? 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
1: From the National Newsroom of the Canadian Press, I'm Rob Westgate. U.S. President Donald Trump's latest tariff threat on $28 billion worth of Canadian goods is set to take effect just after midnight Saturday morning, unless officials are able to finalize a trade agreement. In July, Trump said he would impose the new 50% tariff in retaliation for Canada's booze bans, auto tariffs, and quotas on tariff-free access for U.S. dairy. They were supposed to take effect just after midnight Wednesday, but that deadline was pushed back until Saturday to allow time to turn the agreed-upon deal into a legal agreement. Canada-U.S. Trade Minister Dominic LeBlanc and Canada's chief negotiator Janice Charette have met with U.S. Trade Representative Jameson Greer in Washington several times this month to try to hammer out the finer details of the deal. Now, onto the domestic front, where some pollsters say it'll take time for public opinion to catch up to statistics showing crime is falling in Canada. However, conservative justice critic Arpan Khanna says violent crime is up, and it's a long-term trend that matters.
2: Peel Regional Police have seen a doubling of shootings in 2026. Vancouver Police have said in the first 3 months of 2026, crime is up. So I think, this is problematic. It is a Liberal-caused crisis that they started with their soft-on-crime laws like C-75 and C-5.
1: In July, Statistics Canada said both the rates and severity of reported crime were down almost across the board in the year 2025. The Federal Conservative Party, however, maintains nothing has changed, pointing to statistics they say suggest crime has increased since the Liberals and Prime Minister Justin Trudeau were elected in 2015. Over to the East Coast now, where cabinet members and critics are speaking out after Nova Scotia's energy minister apologized for performing and releasing a song 13 years ago that contained misogynistic terms for women. Susan LeBlanc, Nova Scotia NDP Status of Women critic, shares her opinion.
3: We should look to the leadership of this province, and we should look to the premier to tell us what he thinks is meaningful action, and then make sure that that happens.
1: Marco McLeod says he plans to remain on as minister and representative for Pictou West. He says he's been getting phone calls and doing a lot of reading, including some raw stuff that people have sent him, such as emails and direct messages. And finally, a public funeral service was held in Montreal to pay a final tribute to the legendary jazz pianist Oliver Jones. The ceremony took place at Union United Church in the Little Burgundy neighborhood, where Jones began playing the piano at the age of 5. Bassist Eric Lagasse, who played with the award-winning pianist for 12 years, shares his experience.
4: He became almost family. It's great to have his music live after him.
1: Jones passed away on July 22nd at the age of 91. This is the Canadian Press. In sports, the Ottawa Redblacks, well, they're still looking for their first win of the CFL season. They dropped a 46-16 decision to Montreal in the Week 12 opener. The Redblacks have lost all 10 games they've played this year. The Alouettes, however, are a league best 9-1 so far. Meanwhile, on the diamond, the Toronto Blue Jays are just a half game behind Minnesota in the battle for the last wild card spot in the American League. The Blue Jays hit 3 homers in a 5-1 win over Tampa Bay Thursday afternoon. Toronto will continue its 6-game road trip now with a series in New York. And finally, over to the Lynx, where Canadian teenagers Michelle Zing and Anna Huang are near the top of the leaderboard at the CPKC Women's Open, which is being held in Edmonton. The pair are 3 shots behind Japan's Miyu Yamashita after the first round of play. However, Canada's Brooke Henderson is currently 5 shots off the lead. From the Canadian Press, I'm Rob Westgate.
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0: Good morning, it's 5:30. I'm Tim Durkin with your CJBQ News Update. The Quinte region in for a pretty pleasant day today. Full weather details are coming up. Here's what's making news this hour. Anyone planning to run for council, mayor, or school board trustee in this fall's municipal election have till 2 p.m. today to submit their nomination papers to the local clerk. Once that deadline passes, the official list will be locked in across the region. Quinte News and 800-CJBQ will bring you full coverage throughout the campaign across Belleville, Quinte West, the county, and surrounding communities. Voters head to the polls Monday, October 26th. There's a fifth candidate running in Belleville. Paul Fleming has announced he's filed his nomination papers and will be running. He's a senior business strategist and partner with People Minded Business. He joins incumbent Neil Ellis, Cynthia Black, Don Metzger, and Kyle Woven as candidates. A 15-year-old female from Belleville facing charges after allegedly chasing and threatening another youth on Tuesday night. Officers responded to the city's East End after the victim called while hiding in a residential backyard. While the youth was not physically injured, police determined the incident part of an ongoing pattern of threat and harassment. An accused now faces two counts of criminal harassment and two counts of uttering threats to cause bodily harm. A 38-year-old man facing charges following a violent incident at a Brighton area correctional facility. Emergency crews responded to an inmate going to a local hospital after an altercation broke out at Warkworth Institution. Northumberland OPP launched an investigation and officially charged the suspect Wednesday with four offenses, including assault with a weapon and uttering threats. Over 2,500 aspiring millwrights in Ontario set to gain hands-on training with the launch of a new program that will be in Northumberland County. A $9.8 million provincial investment is funding the nearly 45,000 square foot Port Hope operated UBC Millwright Local 2309. Workers will learn essential skills on modern equipment like robotics and turbines to power Ontario's infrastructure projects. Officials highlight the site as a major step toward filling high-paying skilled trades jobs across the province. Northumberland County residents now have a chance to directly shape the future of local health care. The Ontario Health Team of Northumberland has launched a community survey as it prepares its next five-year strategic plan. Local leaders want to hear about your personal experiences, access challenges, and ideas for improving health and social services across the region. You could share your input till September 4th, a link at quintenews.com. Canada's premier is weighing whether to return American alcohol to store shelves as part of a possible new trade agreement with the United States. A deal between Canada and the U.S. expected to address the latter's tariffs on steel, aluminum, lumber, and autos, along with American concerns over dairy access and Canada's retaliatory measures. Trade Minister Dominic LeBlanc says negotiations are very close to an agreement. Many key details remain unknown. That's the news. The Blue Jays at the Bronx Bombers tonight. They take on New York coming off their 5-1 win and series win in Tampa Bay yesterday. Golf continues today. The LPGA's Canadian Women's Open and the BMW Championship for the men. In the CFL last night, Montreal beat Ottawa. Tonight, Edmonton welcomes Winnipeg. The WNBA, the Toronto Tempo in Vancouver for a game against the Portland Fire at 10 o'clock. Morning fog patches, but sunny today and 25, clear down to 12 tonight. Morning sunshine, sun and cloud in the afternoon tomorrow, chance of evening showers and 26, showers and 22 for Sunday. Right now, 13. 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

Oh, Johnny Nash. I can see clearly now. That's right here on your hometown radio, 800-CJBQ. Good morning. Good morning to you. It is not Sunday. It's Friday. I'm Robin Scott, usually just in here on Sundays, but I'm filling in this week for Brian DeCare, and it's a bit of a brisk morning, which I like. It's 11 degrees Celsius out there right now. Shame on me. I didn't put the Jeep in the garage last night, so she was covered in dew this morning. So it was a bit of a damp ride in, but it's going to be a beautiful day. Clear skies and sunshine, and definitely a good one to get out and have some fun. Up next, she may be retired, but her music lives on, that's for sure. Anne Murray with Hey Baby.

call Kenny Rogers. She Believes in Me, right here on 800-CJBQ. So it won't be long. I'll be heading back down to Tennessee. Good old Nashville. I do love it down there. But I know that the bars down on Broadway, they are struggling a little bit. Now, of course, they don't own the building, right? But they are responsible for the taxes. And this year, they have actually quadrupled some of them. Because, like, you know, when things prosper, in your property, the property values go up, so do the taxes. Morgan Wallen, he has a six-story bar and restaurant down on Broadway. He's going to take us to the 6 o'clock news. The song called Last Night.

0: Good morning. It's 6 o'clock. I'm Tim Durkin with your CJBQ News Update. Should be a beautiful day in the Quinte region. The news coming up for Master Bedroom and Layered Living. They're on Sydney Street in Belleville.
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0: Hastings County is preparing to reject a request from Aalto to sign a non-disclosure agreement. During yesterday's meeting of the Finance, Property, and Personnel Committee, a motion was put before members to provide guidance to staff over how to respond to a request from Aalto to sign an NDA. Aalto claimed if Hastings County agreed to sign, they would receive more information about planned routes before the details are made public. Specifically, the request claimed Aalto would engage the county in discussions involving early concepts, technical analysis, and emerging ideas that are still being refined. After some brief discussion, the committee recommended staff not to sign a motion that will go before council for a final approval. Northumberland OPP have charged a youth following a dispute involving weapons. Wednesday evening, officers responding to a home on Delhi Road in Crammy after receiving reports a youth brandished a weapon during a verbal dispute. Officers attended the scene and took one person into custody. Further investigation revealed the youth had brandished a firearm and taken a vehicle without permission during a previous incident, a 16-year-old from Crammy facing a slew of charges. A 15-year-old charged after an investigation into another youth being chased and threatened. Belleville police received a report from a youth who stated they were hiding in a residential backyard in the city's East End after being chased and threatened by another youth Tuesday night. Officers responded and located the complainant, who was not physically injured but expressed concerns for their safety. Police determined there had been an ongoing pattern of harassment and threatening behavior. Charges against the Belleville female, two counts of criminal harassment and two counts of uttering threat to cause bodily harm. Today is the final day for candidates to file papers to run in this fall's municipal election. Those interested in running for school board trustee, council, or mayor have till 2 p.m. to file and be approved by the respective municipal clerk. There's now a fifth candidate running for mayor of Belleville.
3: Paul Fleming has announced he's filed his nomination papers and will be running for mayor in this year's election. Fleming is a partner and senior business strategist with People Minded Business. His bio on the website states that he has over 30 years of business consulting and organizational executive leadership expertise across a variety of industries. He joins incumbent Neil Ellis, Cynthia Black, Don Metzger, and Kyle Wolven as candidates for mayor in Belleville. Fleming started his campaign by giving out his phone number. More can be found at QuinteNews.com. Zach McGibbon, Quinte News.
0: The mayoral race in Quinte West currently only has two candidates after Dennis Flintoff withdrew his name this week. He says he's withdrawing due to allegations regarding his character. He said he felt the public online accusations damaged his reputation and distracted him from the issues he was campaigning on and contributed to an environment where meaningful discussion about Quinte West's future became increasingly difficult. Flintoff's withdrawal from the race for mayor of Quinte West now currently leaves Zach Card and Shelley Steddle. The number of candidates vying for a seat on Quinte West Council at 23. Yesterday, incumbent Edge Boyes filed his papers in Sydney Ward. Trevor McMillan put papers in for Trenton. And that's the news. Morning fog patches, but sunny today in 25, clear down to 12 tonight. Morning sunshine, sun and cloud in the afternoon tomorrow, chance of evening showers in 26, showers in 22 for Sunday. Right now, 13. 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I'm Tim Durkin in the Quinney News Center.
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5: Good morning. It's a clear drive on the 401 heading in or out of Belleville and Trenton. Highway 62 and 37 also look good, and I'm not seeing any problems with Highway 49 yet. We're also clear with Highway 2. It's a smooth sail so far. 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With the latest traffic, I'm Antonia Altabonte.
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0: The race for the American League's third wild card spot is getting tighter by the day.
7: Lucas hits a fly ball deep right field, and it is gone. Nathan Lucas, home run number 7 on the season.
0: That was from yesterday's 5-1 win in Tampa Bay, another series win. Toronto doesn't have things any easier this weekend as they look to make it a winning weekend in the Bronx. Cam Schlittler gets the ball for New York tonight. Toronto will likely go with a bullpen day. The Ottawa Redblacks still looking for their elusive first win of the season. They dropped an ugly 46-16 decision to the league-leading Montreal Alouettes. The Red Blacks became just the 9th team in CFL history to open with 10 straight losses. Quarterback Jake Meyer threw 2 interceptions, both leading to touchdowns.
8: I just think our margin for error is small, and I think that, obviously when a play doesn't go our way, you can feel it a little bit more as a football team that's trying to find their footing. But, again, that's no excuse. I think there's plenty of opportunity to battle your way back. We just had too many unfortunate, crippling plays, and I had to deal with a couple of them, for sure.
0: Ottawa hasn't won a game since September 5th last year. Tonight, the Edmonton Elks are welcoming the Winnipeg Blue Bombers. Japan's Miyu Yamashita shot an 8-under par to lead the first round of the CPKC Women's Open in Edmonton. Canadian teen Anna Huang of Vancouver and Michelle Jing of Richmond Hill, Ontario, both 3 strokes off the lead. The men's BMW Championship is continuing today. The Quinney Riptides will be on the bus playing the club's first road game ever. It's the longest drive of the CJFL season. They're in Sault Ste. Marie tomorrow to meet the Cougars at 1 o'clock. They dropped their inaugural game last weekend at Loyalist College against London. Man, is it hard to believe, but junior hockey's back in the Quinney region this weekend. The Wellington Dukes and Coburg Cougars of the Ontario Junior Hockey League will play a home-and-home in preseason action. Puck drop at Wellington tomorrow night at 7:30, while they're in Northumberland County Sunday afternoon at 3 p.m. South Hastings Baseball League playoffs. The Tiendanega Cardinals defeated the Rhino Lining Rockies 11-10 in 8 innings last night. Isaiah Paul walked it off, driving in the winning run. The best of 7 now tied at 1. The other semi tied at 1 as well. It's game 3 tonight. Ewan's Pool Line and the Reed Young Guns at 7 o'clock in Melrose. WNBA action tonight. The Toronto Tempo are in Vancouver. They play Portland. And veteran guard James Harden staying with the Cleveland Cavaliers. The 3-year deal is worth $97 million. And that's sports. 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If it floats on the bay, call Pat Bray. It's Showtime. Wind, variable 10 knots. Increasing to northeast, 15 this evening. 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

Oh, April Wine, Just Between You and Me, single from their 9th studio album, The Nature of the Beast. It released back in 1981. Just Between You and Me was top 25 hit in the U.S., and it was their third and final top 40 hit in the country. Now, the music video, do you remember CMT, MTV, all those things we used to watch faithfully? The music video for this song was the 14th video played on MTV's first day of broadcast back August 1st, 1981, making it the first video by a Canadian recording artist ever played on MTV. Well, that's something to hang on to, isn't it? Just Between You and Me, the final chorus of the album version includes the song's title in French, Seulement entre toi et moi. Good morning. Good morning to you. I'm Robin Scott, filling in this week for Brian DeCare here on 800 CJBQ. One of my favorite things is watching the sun come up here on the fourth floor. And of course, the sun rose at 6:16 this morning. It's going to be a beautiful, beautiful day.

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0: Good morning, it's 6:30. I'm Tim Durkin with your CJBQ News Update. 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
0: A 15-year-old female from Belleville facing charges after allegedly chasing and threatening another youth on Tuesday night. Officers responded to the city's East End after the victim called while hiding in a residential backyard. While the youth was not physically injured, police determined the incident part of an ongoing pattern of threat and harassment. An accused now faces two counts of criminal harassment and two counts of uttering threats to cause bodily harm. Over 2,500 aspiring millwrights in Ontario set to gain hands-on training with the launch of a new program that will be in Northumberland County. A $9.8 million provincial investment is funding the nearly 45,000 square foot Port Hope operated UBC Millwright Local 2309. Workers will learn essential skills on modern equipment like robotics and turbines to power Ontario's infrastructure projects. Officials highlight the site as a major step toward filling high-paying skilled trades jobs across the province. Northumberland County residents now have a chance to directly shape the future of local health care. The Ontario Health Team of Northumberland has launched a community survey as it prepares its next five-year strategic plan. Local leaders want to hear about your personal experiences, access challenges, and ideas for improving health and social services across the region. You could share your input till September 4th, a link at quinnynews.com. Canada's premier is weighing whether to return American alcohol to store shelves as part of a possible new trade agreement with the United States. A deal between Canada and the U.S. expected to address the latter's tariffs on steel, aluminum, lumber, and autos, along with American concerns over dairy access and Canada's retaliatory measures. Trade Minister Dominic LeBlanc says negotiations are very close to an agreement. Many key details remain unknown. A plane carrying eight people has crashed in Alaska, and now officials say there's no survivors.
2: A federal official says the charter plane went down Thursday afternoon near a remote radar site in western Alaska. The plane from a company called Security Aviation had taken off from Anchorage. An Air Force officer involved in the search calls it a devastating loss.
0: That was the ABC's Faith Abube. The U.S. national debt has surpassed $40 trillion, which exceeds the entire GDP of the country.
3: This is the biggest debt load the U.S. has seen since World War II.
0: Heather Long, the chief economist at Navy Federal Credit Union.
4: Have either of you considered how I feel? I'm the one that's pregnant, not you. This is my body and my choice, okay?
0: That's a scene from the 2026 film Eden's Choice. It's written and produced by a Quinty West family. Natalia and Adriano Gallucci, alongside their twin children Alyssa and Vincenzo, created the movie, which tells the story of 13-year-old Eden, who navigates an unplanned pregnancy, poverty, and family hardship. It stars well-known actor Kevin Sorbo, best known for his leading role in Hercules and Andromeda. You could stream it for free. There's a link at quinnynews.com. That's the news. Mainly sunny, 26 the top temp today. Tonight, clear the low 14. Tomorrow, sunny in the morning. Afternoon, cloudy periods. Chance of evening showers in 27. Sunday, showers in 24. Chance of showers in 20 for Monday. Right now, we're sitting at 12. 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It was a game to remember for Nathan Lucas.
5: Fastball hit to right and hit pretty well. And caught! Lucas caught it! The throwback to the infield, not in time.
0: Not only did he save a run, he scored the winning run on a solo home run. The Toronto Blue Jays were able to score a 5-1 win and win the 2 out of 3 in Tampa Bay. They have a 3-game series this weekend in New York. First pitch tonight is set for 7:05. Still seeking their first win of the season, the Ottawa Redblacks will have to try again after dropping an ugly 46-16 decision to the Montreal Alouettes. General Manager Ryan Dinwiddie says lineup changes are on the horizon.
6: I told the guys, you know, we're all playing and coaching for our jobs, and so we're going to give a lot of these other guys opportunities that are deserving of it. We're not going to throw a guy out there if you don't deserve it, but at this stage, we're going to have to, you know, mix it up a little bit.
0: They're back in action August 30th against the BC Lions. Tonight, the Edmonton Elks welcome the Winnipeg Blue Bombers at 9:30. The Quinte Riptides head out on their longest road trip of the season today. It's the longest travel day. They only do one game at a time. They're at Sault Ste. Marie to take on the Cougars tomorrow afternoon. The local CJFL squad will be looking for their first win. The opening game of their season last week was a loss to the London Beefeaters at Loyalist College. Japan's Miyu Yamashita shot an 8-under par to lead the first round of the CPKC Women's Open in Edmonton. Canadian teen Anna Huang of Vancouver and Michelle Jing of Richmond Hill, both 3 strokes off the lead. Smiths Falls' Brooke Henderson birdied her last hole to go 3-under and says there's work to do in today's second round.
7: Every time I made a bogey, I was able to bounce back with a birdie pretty quickly, which is important, and I'm happy 3-under. Definitely going to need a little bit more tomorrow, but good start.
0: 5 men finished with first-round ties at the 6-under mark. It's the BMW Championship second round today. Veteran guard James Harden is getting a big contract with the Cleveland Cavaliers. 3 years, $97 million. WNBA action, the Toronto Tempo continue their slump. In the WNBA, the Toronto Tempo are in Vancouver tonight, welcoming the Portland Fire at 10 p.m. Junior hockey returning to the Quinte region this weekend. The Wellington Dukes and Coburg Cougars hit the ice for Ontario Junior Hockey League preseason action Saturday night, 7:30 in Wellington, Sunday afternoon in Coburg. C.J. Kerslake got the win, pitching 2 1/3 scoreless innings. The Tiananega Cardinals defeated the Rhino Lining Rockies 11-10 in 8 innings last night, tying their best-of-7 semifinal South Hastings series at 1. Tonight, it's Game 3 between Ewens and Reed. That series is tied at 1. First pitch, 7 o'clock in Melrose. And that's sports.
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10: 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Use 1 teaspoon of baking soda to 750 milliliters of water. Spray it on the fungus and it stops any fungal spores from spreading. And finally, we've got horticultural oil. Horticultural oil is used for caterpillars and scale, and it effectively coats their bodies so that they can't actually breathe. 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

0: Oh, Murray McLaughlin, try walking away right here on 800-CJBQ. It's that time again. Time to check in with Mr. Kevin Williams and get the lowdown. Good morning, Kevin. How are you?
1: Hey, good morning to you, Robin. We've made it to the end of the week. How are you doing?
0: I'm good. I might need a nap.
1: I'm with you there. Naps are good. But I'll tell you, you might want to hold off on maybe napping until we get to Sunday. That'll be a good nap day with some showers. Today, you want to get up, meet the new day, because it's going to be a beauty. It starts cool, that's for sure. Just a little while ago, I was checking low temperatures. We dipped to 8 degrees up in Reed. At the same time, though, down in Picton, it was 17, again, owing to that warm lake. In fact, there was an offshore buoy that showed 21 degrees. So the spread from 8 degrees to the north to 21 degrees over the lake. So really, we talk about lake effect in the wintertime, of course. We know about that. But the lake effects our weather all times of the year, and it's certainly doing that this morning, keeping us warmer near the waters. But regardless, we've got a fine day today, and the weekend starts fine, too. If you have outdoor plans tomorrow morning, I think you're good to go. As the afternoon wears on into the evening, though, the chances for showers will increase as a front from the west and moisture from the south converge over our area. So the call for today, it's a beauty. Lots of sunshine. You may find the odd patch of fog or mist early, but that'll fade quick. We'll see a high today of 26. Tonight is fine, mainly clear. We're down to 14 and a little cooler up north. Tomorrow, the morning has some sun, the afternoon clouds, and then we've got a few showers around late tomorrow afternoon, tomorrow night, maybe some thunder, 27, and it's cloudy on Sunday with a few showers and a high of 24. Robin?
0: Well, I'll take it. It's not that bad. We'll be all right.
1: No, and I think today is a gem, and the least part of tomorrow, the start looks pretty good, too.
0: Yes. Well, thank you so much, Kevin Williams, Radar Weather.
1: You're welcome, Robin. Thank you.
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0: Oh, that'd be Ella Langley with Choosing Texas right here on 800-CJBQ. It's such a clever write, that's for sure. She really put some thought into those words. And so Ella Langley, you know, a lot of people don't necessarily know. The Nashville, they call it the 10-year city. If you're from there, they call you a unicorn because most of us are not from there. There's about 110 people a day moving to Nashville with a big dream. 5 years that she was in Nashville before she got the opportunity. And she dreamed big. She did. She aimed high. And she's made herself a lot of really great friends. And Ella Langley, during a songwriting retreat, had the opportunity to sit and co-write with Miranda Lambert, one of the writers on the song Choosing Texas. And Miranda Lambert had a pet kangaroo. Yes, I did say that correctly. She had a pet kangaroo. How sweet is that? And is from Texas. And she was sitting and telling a story to Ella about how she got pulled over and with her Texas plates. And Ella Langley came back with, "She's from Texas, I can tell." And then threw the melody in and she said, "Oh my," and then Miranda looked at her and said, like the one he used to date back in the day. And the song morphed and turned into that wonderful hit that she's got right now. That was Ella Langley with Choosing Texas right here on your hometown radio, 800-CJBQ. Good morning to you. It is 6:52 a.m. The sun is up and it is going to be a beautiful sunny day with a high of 26, sitting about 13, 14 degrees Celsius right now.
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0: Oh, Phil Collins is going to take us to the 7 o'clock news here. The song called Another Day in Paradise. That's right here on your hometown radio. 800-CJBQ. 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
1: We're expecting more details today from Belleville Police in regards to a heavy police presence in the city yesterday. Officers responding in numbers to Myers Pier on the waters of the Bay of Quinte. Paramedics and fire also responding. Not much known at this time. Hastings County is preparing to reject a request from Alto to sign a non-disclosure agreement. During yesterday's meeting of the Finance, Property, and Personnel Committee, a motion was put before members to provide guidance to staff over how to respond to a request from Alto to sign an NDA. Alto claimed if Hastings County agreed to sign, they would receive more information about planned routes before the details are made public. Specifically, the request claimed Alto would engage the county in discussions involving early concepts, technical analysis, and emerging ideas that are still being refined. After some brief discussion, the committee recommended staff not to sign a motion that will go before council for a final approval. Northumberland OPP have charged a youth following a dispute involving weapons. Wednesday evening, officers responding to a home on Delhi Road in Crammy after receiving reports a youth brandished a weapon during a verbal dispute. Officers attended the scene and took one person into custody. Further investigation revealed the youth had brandished a firearm and taken a vehicle without permission during a previous incident, a 16-year-old from Crammy facing a slew of charges. A 15-year-old charged after an investigation into another youth being chased and threatened. Belleville police received a report from a youth who stated they were hiding in a residential backyard in the city's East End after being chased and threatened by another youth Tuesday night. Officers responded and located the complainant, who was not physically injured but expressed concerns for their safety. Police determined there had been an ongoing pattern of harassment and threatening behavior. Charges against the Belleville female, 2 counts of criminal harassment, and 2 counts of uttering threat to cause bodily harm. The Workplace Safety and Insurance Board is cutting 466 jobs province-wide in a move the union calls a gut punch.
2: The organization says it has made a difficult business decision to consolidate the roles of some back office staff who work remotely. Affected employees are in Sudbury, Windsor, Thunder Bay, St. Catharines, Guelph, Sault Ste. Marie, Kingston, North Bay, and Timmins. The Ontario Compensation Employees Union says it has been informed that another 155 jobs will be cut in Waterloo in about a year. Union President Harry Goslin says it will mean delays in service for people injured on the job. Diana Mussina, The Canadian Press.
1: 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As longtime news director John Spitters is reporting, it's the 4th annual Downtown Belleville Blues Festival on behalf of Gleaners Food Bank.
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6: Here's our forecast for the Quinty area. Lovely day today. Plenty of sunshine after a cool start. A pleasantly warm finish, the high 26. Mainly clear tonight. Comfortable, the low 14. Tomorrow, some sunshine in the morning. then turning cloudy. Be a few showers and rumbles late tomorrow afternoon and tomorrow night, the high 27. And on Sunday, cloudy with some showers and a high of 24. From the CJBQ Radar Weather Center, I'm meteorologist Kevin Williams.
5: Quinny's on-time traffic.
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7: It's a clear drive on the 401 in both directions. Belleville and Trenton streets look good. Highway 62 and 37 are doing well, and Highway 49 just has construction-related delays starting to build through Fish Lake Road. 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
1: 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The race for the American League's third wild card spot is getting tighter by the day.
11: Lucas hits a fly ball deep right field, and it is gone. Nathan Lucas, home run number 7 on the season.
1: That was from yesterday's 5-1 win in Tampa Bay, another series win. Toronto doesn't have things any easier this weekend as they look to make it a winning weekend in the Bronx. Cam Schlittler gets the ball for New York tonight. Toronto will likely go with a bullpen day. The Ottawa Redblacks still looking for their elusive first win of the season. They dropped an ugly 46-16 decision to the league-leading Montreal Alouettes. The Red Blacks became just the 9th team in CFL history to open with 10 straight losses. Quarterback Jake Meyer threw 2 interceptions, both leading to touchdowns.
12: I just think our margin for error is small, and I think that, obviously when a play doesn't go our way, you can feel it a little bit more as a football team that's trying to find their footing. But again, that's no excuse. I think there's plenty of opportunity to battle your way back. We just had too many unfortunate, crippling plays, and I had to deal with a couple of them, for sure.
1: Ottawa hasn't won a game since September 5th last year. Tonight, the Edmonton Elks are welcoming the Winnipeg Blue Bombers. Japan's Miyu Yamashita shot an 8-under par to lead the first round of the CPKC Women's Open in Edmonton. Canadian teen Anna Huang of Vancouver and Michelle Jing of Richmond Hill, Ontario, both 3 strokes off the lead. The men's BMW Championship is continuing today. The Quinny Riptides will be on the bus playing the club's first road game ever. It's the longest drive of the CJFL season. They're in Sault Ste. Marie tomorrow to meet the Cougars at 1 o'clock. They dropped their inaugural game last weekend at Loyalist College against London. Man, is it hard to believe, but junior hockey's back in the Quinny region this weekend. The Wellington Dukes and Coburg Cougars of the Ontario Junior Hockey League will play a home-and-home in preseason action. Puck drop at Wellington tomorrow night at 7:30, while they're in Northumberland County Sunday afternoon at 3 p.m. South Hastings Baseball League playoffs. The Tiendanega Cardinals defeated the Rhino Lining Rockies 11-10 in 8 innings last night. Isaiah Paul walked it off, driving in the winning run. The best of 7 now tied at 1. The other semi tied at 1 as well. It's game 3 tonight. Ewan's Pool Line and the Reed Young Guns at 7 o'clock in Melrose. WNBA action tonight. The Toronto Tempo are in Vancouver. They play Portland. And veteran guard James Harden staying with the Cleveland Cavaliers. The 3-year deal is worth $97 million. And that's sports.
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0: Awesome, Bob Seger getting this hour started with old-time rock and roll right here on 800 CJBQ. A quick look at weather. It's going to be a beautiful sunny day today, high of 26. Tonight, it will be clear, so you'll be able to enjoy those stars out in the countryside. Dropping down to about 14. Tomorrow, sunny in the morning. Afternoon, cloudy periods, a chance of evening showers, a high of 27. Sunday is going to be cloudy, showers, a high of 24. Monday, overcast, chance of showers, a high of 20. Tuesday and Wednesday, sun and cloud, a high of 23. Right now, she's feeling about 12, 13 degrees Celsius out there. 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
0: Oh, it's that time again. Time for the birthday bash. And we got to turn the... There we go. I'd like to wish a very happy birthday to Mac Parlane this morning. 8 candles on that cake. Happy birthday to you. Carrying Place kiddo, country driven Mark Parlane turns 8 years old today. Happy birthday, Mac Attack. Love Grammy and Harvey. Was I saying Mark? Because it's Mac. Happy birthday, Mac. Happy birthday to you. Nicole McDonald is celebrating a birthday this morning. Happy birthday to you. Special message reads, happy birthday, Nicole. Love Mom and Dad, your sisters, Jaden and Gianna, and your brother, Jace. We hope you have the best day ever. We have a happy birthday going out to Grace Ann this morning, 4 years old. Happy birthday to you. Special message reads, happy birthday from all the family. We have a happy birthday going out to Betty Dean this morning. Happy birthday to you. Special message reads, Happy birthday, Betty Lou. Love, Wayne, Katie, Emma, Abby, and Donnie. Hope you have a great day. Dale Morrison is celebrating a birthday this morning. Happy birthday to you. Asked for the age, it says not that brave. Love that. Special message reads, Happy birthday, Sister Dale. Best wishes for a great day from all of us. William Johnston, goes by Bill. He's 97 years young today. Happy birthday to you. Special message reads, a very happy 97th birthday to Bill Johnston of Prince Edward County, often known as the mayor of the Bowerman's Corners, north of Wellington. Bill currently lives at Manor on Loyalist Parkway. Much love and best wishes to you on this special day. From your children, grandchildren, and great-grandchildren, friends, and neighbors. Last but not least, Mark Storms, happy birthday to you, celebrating today. 80 years young today. Happy birthday, sir. Special message reads, happy birthday from all of your family. Now, we always have a winner here of a freshly baked birthday cake from McDowell's, your independent grocer on the corner of Dundas East and Herkimer. 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

0: 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It's 7:30. I'm Tim Durkin with your CJBQ News Update. 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
0: Anyone planning to run for council, mayor, or school board trustee in this fall's municipal election have till 2 p.m. today to submit their nomination papers to the local clerk. Once that deadline passes, the official list will be locked in across the region. Quinney News and 800-CJBQ will bring you full coverage throughout the campaign across Belleville, Quinney West, the county, and surrounding communities. Voters head to the polls Monday, October 26th. There's a fifth candidate running in Belleville. Paul Fleming has announced he's filed his nomination papers and will be running. He's a senior business strategist and partner with People Minded Business. He joins incumbent Neil Ellis, Cynthia Black, Don Metzger, and Kyle Woven as candidates. A 15-year-old female from Belleville facing charges after allegedly chasing and threatening another youth on Tuesday night. Officers responded to the city's East End after the victim called while hiding in a residential backyard. While the youth was not physically injured, police determined the incident part of an ongoing pattern of threat and harassment. An accused now faces two counts of criminal harassment and two counts of uttering threats to cause bodily harm. A 38-year-old man facing charges following a violent incident at a Brighton area correctional facility. Emergency crews responded to an inmate going to a local hospital after an altercation broke out at Warkworth Institution. Northumberland OPP launched an investigation and officially charged the suspect Wednesday with four offenses, including assault with a weapon and uttering threats. Over 2,500 aspiring millwrights in Ontario set to gain hands-on training with the launch of a new program that will be in Northumberland County. A $9.8 million provincial investment is funding the nearly 45,000 square foot Port Hope operated UBC Millwright Local 2309. Workers will learn essential skills on modern equipment like robotics and turbines to power Ontario's infrastructure projects. Officials highlight the site as a major step toward filling high-paying skilled trades jobs across the province. Northumberland County residents now have a chance to directly shape the future of local health care. The Ontario Health Team of Northumberland has launched a community survey as it prepares its next five-year strategic plan. Local leaders want to hear about your personal experiences, access challenges, and ideas for improving health and social services across the region. You can share your input till September 4th, a link at QuinneyNews.com. The U.S. national debt has surpassed $40 trillion, which exceeds the entire GDP of the country.
2: This is the biggest debt load the U.S. has seen since World War II.
0: Heather Long, the chief economist at Navy Federal Credit Union. That's the news. Mainly sunny, 26 the top temp today. Tonight, clear the low 14. Tomorrow, sunny in the morning. Afternoon, cloudy periods. Chance of evening showers in 27. Sunday showers in 24, chance of showers in 20 for Monday. Right now we're sitting at 12. 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It was a game to remember for Nathan Lucas.
3: Fastball hit to right and hit pretty well. Lucas caught it! The throwback to the infield, not in time.
0: Not only did he save a run, he scored the winning run on a solo home run. The Toronto Blue Jays were able to score a 5-1 win and win the 2 out of 3 in Tampa Bay. They have a 3-game series this weekend in New York. First pitch tonight is set for 7:05. Still seeking their first win of the season, the Ottawa Redblacks will have to try again after dropping an ugly 46-16 decision to the Montreal Alouettes. General Manager Ryan Dinwiddie says lineup changes are on the horizon.
4: I told the guys, you know, we're all playing and coaching for our jobs, and so we're going to give a lot of these other guys opportunities that are deserving of it. We're not going to throw a guy out there if you don't deserve it, but at this stage, we're going to have to, you know, mix it up a little bit.
0: They're back in action August 30th against the BC Lions. Tonight, the Edmonton Elks welcome the Winnipeg Blue Bombers at 9:30. The Quinte Riptides head out on their longest road trip of the season today. It's the longest travel day. They only do one game at a time. They're at Sault Ste. Marie to take on the Cougars tomorrow afternoon. The local CJFL squad will be looking for their first win. The opening game of their season last week was a loss to the London Beefeaters at Loyalist College. Japan's Miyu Yamashita shot an 8-under par to lead the first round of the CPKC Women's Open in Edmonton. Canadian teen Anna Huang of Vancouver and Michelle Jing of Richmond Hill, both 3 strokes off the lead. Smiths Falls' Brooke Henderson birdied her last hole to go 3-under and says there's work to do in today's second round.
5: Every time I made a bogey, I was able to bounce back with a birdie pretty quickly, which is important, and I'm happy 3-under. Definitely going to need a little bit more tomorrow, but good start.
0: 5 men finished with first-round ties at the 6-under mark. It's the BMW Championship second round today. Veteran guard James Harden is getting a big contract with the Cleveland Cavaliers. 3 years, $97 million. WNBA action, the Toronto Tempo continue their slump. In the WNBA, the Toronto Tempo are in Vancouver tonight, welcoming the Portland Fire at 10 p.m. Junior hockey returning to the Quinte region this weekend. The Wellington Dukes and Coburg Cougars hit the ice for Ontario Junior Hockey League preseason action Saturday night, 7:30 in Wellington, Sunday afternoon in Coburg. C.J. Kerslake got the win, pitching 2 1/3 scoreless innings. The Tiononega Cardinals defeated the Rhino Lining Rockies 11-10 in 8 innings last night, tying their best-of-7 semifinal South Hastings series at 1. Tonight, it's Game 3 between Ewens and Reed. That series is tied at 1. First pitch, 7 o'clock in Melrose. And that's sports.
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0: called Bare Naked Ladies with Easy, right here on 800-CJBQ. Oh, good morning. Good morning to you. If you're just joining us, 7:46 a.m. and it is starting out to look like a beautiful day out there. I got to tell you, it's one of my favorite parts of filling in for Brian on the morning show, as you get to watch that sun come up on this bay. It's absolutely breathtaking on a day like today. And I thought maybe we would check in with Mr. Kevin Williams and get the lowdown so he can really let us know what's up. Good morning, Kevin.
1: Hey, Robin, thank you, and good morning, and good morning to all. Cool start to the day, but a warm finish is ahead, and a lot of sunshine is in the forecast, a fine Friday ahead. The weekend weather news is decidedly mixed. The weekend starts on a very nice note, but it ends on a wet note. This has a front in the west coming east, and moisture in the south heading north will converge over our area. Here's how we wrap it up and spell it out in forecast form. For the day today, plenty of sunshine, a comfortably warm afternoon, the high 26. Mainly clear tonight, the low 14. Tomorrow, some sunshine in the morning, turning cloudy in the afternoon. A few showers, maybe a rumble late tomorrow afternoon, tomorrow night, the high 27. On Sunday, rather cloudy with some showers and a high of 24. From the CJBQ Radar Weather Center, I'm meteorologist Kevin Williams.
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1: Are you emotionally reactive? 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Understanding what sets you off will help you better manage stressors that are inevitable in day-to-day lives. 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What makes you feel vulnerable? And develop strategies to soothe body activation. We're not responsible for what happened to us, but we are responsible for how we behave towards others. 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
15: Good morning, I'm Tim Durkin. Staff meteorologist Kevin Williams calling for a beautiful day, sunny and 26. Your full weather forecast is coming up in about 10 minutes. 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
15: Hastings County is preparing to reject a request from Aalto to sign a non-disclosure agreement. During yesterday's meeting of the Finance, Property, and Personnel Committee, a motion was put before members to provide guidance to staff over how to respond to a request from Aalto to sign an NDA. Aalto claimed if Hastings County agreed to sign, they would receive more information about planned routes before the details are made public. Specifically, the request claimed Aalto would engage the county in discussions involving early concepts, technical analysis, and emerging ideas that are still being refined. After some brief discussion, the committee recommended staff not to sign a motion that will go before council for a final approval. Northumberland OPP have charged a youth following a dispute involving weapons. Wednesday evening, officers responding to a home on Delhi Road in Crammy after receiving reports a youth brandished a weapon during a verbal dispute. Officers attended the scene and took one person into custody. Further investigation revealed the youth had brandished a firearm and taken a vehicle without permission during a previous incident, a 16-year-old from Crammy facing a slew of charges. A 15-year-old charged after an investigation into another youth being chased and threatened. Belleville police received a report from a youth who stated they were hiding in a residential backyard in the city's East End after being chased and threatened by another youth Tuesday night. Officers responded and located the complainant, who was not physically injured but expressed concerns for their safety. Police determined there had been an ongoing pattern of harassment and threatening behavior. Charges against the Belleville female, 2 counts of criminal harassment, and 2 counts of uttering threat to cause bodily harm. Today is the final day for candidates to file papers to run in this fall's municipal election. Those interested in running for school board trustee, council, or mayor have till 2 p.m. to file and be approved by the respective municipal clerk. 800 CJBQ and Quinte News will cover the election. It will focus on Brighton and Quinte West, Belleville, Tyendinaga Township, Deserano, Napanee, the county, Sterling, Rodden, and Center Hastings, Madoc Township, Tweed, Marmora, and Lake. The election takes place Monday, October 26th. There's now a fifth candidate running for mayor of Belleville.
19: Paul Fleming has announced he's filed his nomination papers and will be running for mayor in this year's election. Fleming is a partner and senior business strategist with People Minded Business. His bio on the website states that he has over 30 years of business consulting and organizational executive leadership expertise across a variety of industries. He joins incumbent Neil Ellis, Cynthia Black, Don Metzger, and Kyle Wolven as candidates for mayor in Belleville. Fleming started his campaign by giving out his phone number. More can be found at quintynews.com. Zach McGibbon, Quinty News.
15: The mayoral race in Quinte West currently only has two candidates after Dennis Flintoff withdrew his name this week. He says he's withdrawing due to allegations regarding his character. He said he felt the public online accusations damaged his reputation and distracted him from the issues he was campaigning on and contributed to an environment where meaningful discussion about Quinte West's future became increasingly difficult. Flintoff's withdrawal from the race for mayor of Quinte West now currently leaves Zach Card and Shelley Steddle. The number of candidates vying for a seat on Quinte West Council at 23. Yesterday, incumbent Edge Boyes filed his papers in Sydney Ward. Trevor McMillan put papers in for Trenton. Thousands of American troops have spent months deployed and on their way home now.
18: The USS Abraham Lincoln is heading home from the Middle East after 9 months at sea after complaints of poor living conditions and declining mental health. As the Lincoln makes the journey back to San Diego, another aircraft carrier, the George Washington, has taken its place in support of U.S. operations against Iran. The Lincoln and its 5,000 sailors and Marines are expected to arrive home in 4 to 5 weeks.
15: That was the ABC's Sophie Flay. Meantime, the Army will shut down a unit in Europe focused on learning drone warfare.
20: The Army's top general has directed a Europe-based unit specializing in drone warfare to revert to traditional infantry roles. The 173rd Airborne Brigade has spent over a year experimenting with drones, influenced by tactics from the Ukraine-Russia conflict. Last November, 600 soldiers formed a battalion that specialized in drone warfare and was set up to deploy anywhere drones were required. They have now been ordered to return to airborne infantry duties, despite the lessons from the Iran war. Iran has deployed its low-cost drones against ships and bases, killing U.S. troops, downing an Army helicopter, and forcing the military to expend supplies of advanced interceptors. I'm Lisa Dwyer.
15: The federal investigation into allegations of sexual misconduct against former California Congressman Eric Swalwell appears to be moving forward. ABC's Peter Harlambous tells the ABC News the FBI served a pair of search warrants over the weekend, the first demanding his electronic devices as Swalwell was in San Francisco at the airport, the second at his home in D.C.
21: Swalwell at this point has denied all of these allegations, though he's resigned from Congress and suspended his gubernatorial campaign. An attorney representing him in response to the news about these warrants over the weekend said, quote, "We are encouraged to learn about the escalation of the FBI's investigation into the allegations against Eric Swalwell and that they'll continue to cooperate with all the law enforcement agencies investigating him."
15: At least six women have come forward with accusations against him. Many Americans are still having a hard time paying their supermarket bills. Here's ABC's Jared Kofsky.
22: A poll issued earlier this month found that 41% of Americans are worried about being able to afford groceries over the next few months. That's up from 24% in April. Shoppers I spoke with say high prices are impacting their buying choices.
23: Grocery prices are high everywhere. Let's just say I actually came here because to see if something I wanted to buy was lower.
22: It was 2 years ago this week when then-candidate Donald Trump held a press conference promising to bring down grocery prices if elected. Now Democrats are focusing on the issue in their midterm campaigns. Jared Kofsky, ABC News, Peekskill, New York.
15: Back here in the Quinte region, the city of Belleville says replacement of the Great St. James and Mount Pleasant Street stairs begins Monday. The existing wooden staircase will be removed and replaced with a new galvanized steel staircase. They say the new stairs will provide greater durability and longevity while helping to maintain an important pedestrian connection in the community. The work expected to take about 6 weeks to complete. A Quinte West family capturing international attention with the release of their new film called Eden's Choice. It's produced, written, and created collaboratively by Natalia and Adriano Gallucci, along with their twin children, Alyssa and Vincenzo. The movie tells the story of a 13-year-old girl navigating an unplanned pregnancy, poverty, and family hardship. The independent film features well-known actor Kevin Sorbo, best known for his leading role in television series Hercules and Andromeda.
0: Six people on the photograph.
1: If I had taken Marcus in after his father died, everything, including everything with Eden, would have been different.
0: It's just that Eden was so close, you know? I mean, without Katrina, the family would have been ripped apart. I mean, they would have broke me.
15: There's a clip of Sorbo's character, Captain Morris, in Eden's Choice. The story hits close to home for the Gallucci family, who drew creative inspiration from their own past personal heartbreak and choices. The family's currently in discussions with studios and distribution platforms to officially pick up the film for a broader release. You can watch the film for free at QuinnyNews.com. And that's the news. Remember, you can get the latest news anytime at QuinnyNews.com. 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I'm Tim Durkin in the Quinny News Center. Coming up, sports, weather, and traffic.
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4: CJBQ Radar Weather.
24: Here's our forecast for the Quinny area. Lovely day today. Plenty of sunshine after a cool start. A pleasantly warm finish, the high 26. Mainly clear tonight. Comfortable, the low 14. Tomorrow, some sunshine in the morning, then turning cloudy. Be a few showers and rumbles late tomorrow afternoon and tomorrow night, the high 27. And on Sunday, cloudy with some showers and a high of 24. From the CJBQ Radar Weather Center, I'm meteorologist Kevin Williams.
25: And we're currently sitting at 12 degrees Celsius. Let's take a quick look at traffic.
4: Quinny's on-time traffic.
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26: I'm just seeing construction-related volume on Highway 49 in both directions. From Bethesda to about County Road 15, it's nothing major, but you will find volume. Other than that, the 401 is doing well heading out of Belleville and Trenton. I'm not seeing any major problems, even from Napanee or Brighton. Highway 62 and 37 look good from Highway 7 to the 401. 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
15: The race for the American League's third wild card spot is getting tighter by the day.
28: Lucas hits a fly ball deep right field, and it is gone. Nathan Lucas, home run number 7 on the season.
15: That was from yesterday's 5-1 win in Tampa Bay, another series win. Toronto doesn't have things any easier this weekend as they look to make it a winning weekend in the Bronx. Cam Schlittler gets the ball for New York tonight. Toronto will likely go with a bullpen day. The Ottawa Redblacks still looking for their elusive first win of the season. They dropped an ugly 46-16 decision to the league-leading Montreal Alouettes. The Red Blacks became just the 9th team in CFL history to open with 10 straight losses. Quarterback Jake Meyer threw 2 interceptions, both leading to touchdowns.
29: I just think our margin for error is small, and I think that, obviously when a play doesn't go our way, you can feel it a little bit more as a football team that's trying to find their footing. But again, that's no excuse. I think there's plenty of opportunity to battle your way back. We just had too many unfortunate, crippling plays, and I had to deal with a couple of them, for sure.
15: Ottawa hasn't won a game since September 5th last year. Tonight, the Edmonton Elks are welcoming the Winnipeg Blue Bombers. Japan's Miyu Yamashita shot an 8-under par to lead the first round of the CPKC Women's Open in Edmonton. Canadian teen Anna Huang of Vancouver and Michelle Jing of Richmond Hill, Ontario, both 3 strokes off the lead. The men's BMW Championship is continuing today. The Quinny Riptides will be on the bus playing the club's first road game ever. It's the longest drive of the CJFL season. They're in Sault Ste. Marie tomorrow to meet the Cougars at 1 o'clock. They dropped their inaugural game last weekend at Loyalist College against London. Man, is it hard to believe, but junior hockey's back in the Quinny region this weekend. The Wellington Dukes and Coburg Cougars of the Ontario Junior Hockey League will play a home-and-home in preseason action. Puck drop at Wellington tomorrow night at 7:30, while they're in Northumberland County Sunday afternoon at 3 p.m. South Hastings Baseball League playoffs. The Tiandanega Cardinals defeated the Rhino Lining Rockies 11-10 in 8 innings last night. Isaiah Paul walked it off, driving in the winning run. The best of 7 now tied at 1. The other semi tied at 1 as well. It's game 3 tonight. Ewan's Pool Line and the Reed Young Guns at 7 o'clock in Melrose. WNBA action tonight. The Toronto Tempo are in Vancouver. They play Portland. And veteran guard James Harden staying with the Cleveland Cavaliers. The 3-year deal is worth $97 million. And that's sports.
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0: to wait for that last note. Mr. Big with To Be With You right here on 800 CJBQ. So I will be heading out to Sterling this Saturday, entertaining at the Island Park RV Resort from 2 until 5 p.m. So that gives me the opportunity to hit the Tailgate Treasures on Mill Street in Sterling before I have to go there to set up. That gives me a little bit of time. I'm gonna hit Mill Street, shop right from trunks and tailgates, find hidden gems and one-of-a-kind treasures, enjoy a fun, community-filled day. Vintage home decor, antiques, homemade jewelry, plushies, art, gems, minerals, and so much more. I am going to do this. So if you happen to see me walking the street, be sure to stop and say hi. Let's take some photos, shall we?
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0: Good morning, it's 8:30. I'm Tim Durkin with your CJBQ News Update. Mainly sunny today, the high 26. 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
0: A source to Quinney News indicates one person has died in that fire from Tuesday evening in Belleville. Fire and emergency services responding to a smoke-filled Jane Street apartment building just before 7 p.m. Several people pulled from the burning residence in the West Hill. Police taped off the surrounding neighborhood near Coleman while crews extinguished the flames and searched for lingering hotspots. The Ontario Fire Marshal's Office and Belleville Police continued to investigate. The cause hasn't been released at this time. Anyone planning to run for council, mayor, or school board trustee in this fall's municipal election have till 2 p.m. today to submit their nomination papers to the local clerk. Once that deadline passes, the official list will be locked in across the region. Quinney News and 800-CJBQ will bring you full coverage throughout the campaign across Belleville, Quinney West, the county, and surrounding communities. Voters head to the polls Monday, October 26th. There's a fifth candidate running in Belleville. Paul Fleming has announced he's filed his nomination papers and will be running. He's a senior business strategist and partner with People Minded Business. He joins incumbent Neil Ellis, Cynthia Black, Don Metzger, and Kyle Woven as candidates. A 15-year-old female from Belleville facing charges after allegedly chasing and threatening another youth on Tuesday night. Officers responded to the city's East End after the victim called while hiding in a residential backyard. While the youth was not physically injured, police determined the incident part of an ongoing pattern of threat and harassment. An accused now faces two counts of criminal harassment and two counts of uttering threats to cause bodily harm. A 38-year-old man facing charges following a violent incident at a Brighton area correctional facility. Emergency crews responded to an inmate going to a local hospital after an altercation broke out at Warkworth Institution. Northumberland OPP launched an investigation and officially charged the suspect Wednesday with four offenses, including assault with a weapon and uttering threats. Over 2,500 aspiring millwrights in Ontario set to gain hands-on training with the launch of a new program that will be in Northumberland County. A $9.8 million provincial investment is funding the nearly 45,000-square-foot Port Hope-operated UBC Millwright Local 2309. Workers will learn essential skills on modern equipment like robotics and turbines to power Ontario's infrastructure projects. Officials highlight the site as a major step toward filling high-paying skilled trades jobs across the province. Northumberland County residents now have a chance to directly shape the future of local health care. The Ontario Health Team of Northumberland has launched a community survey as it prepares its next five-year strategic plan. Local leaders want to hear about your personal experiences, access challenges, and ideas for improving health and social services across the region. You can share your input till September 4th, a link at quinneynews.com. Canada's premier's weighing whether to return American alcohol to store shelves as part of a possible new trade agreement with the United States. A deal between Canada and the U.S. expected to address the latter's tariffs on steel, aluminum, lumber, and autos, along with American concerns over dairy access and Canada's retaliatory measures. Trade Minister Dominic LeBlanc says negotiations are very close to an agreement. Many key details remain unknown. That's the news. The Toronto Blue Jays have a 5-1 and series win out of Tampa Bay. They're in New York tonight, 7:05, first pitch. In golf, the second round of the PGA's BMW Championship and CPKC Canadian Women's Open continue. In the CFL last night, Montreal beat Ottawa. Tonight, Winnipeg travels to Edmonton at 9:30. In the WNBA, the Toronto Tempo welcome Portland. The Quinny Riptides head out on their longest drive of the season. They're in Sault Ste. Marie tomorrow. Junior hockey returns to the Quinny region this weekend. Wellington and Cobourg with a home-and-home Saturday and Sunday. Sunshine today, 26 the top temp. Tonight, clear the low 14. Tomorrow, sunny in the morning, afternoon cloudy periods, a chance of evening showers in 27. Sunday, cloudy, showers in 24. Right now we're sitting at 17. 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
3: A better life with Dr. Sanjay Gupta.
4: What's one of the most important parts of a kid's school day? Could it be recess? Well, for the first time in 13 years, the American Academy of Pediatrics has updated its guidance on recess. Unstructured playtime isn't a frill. It's essential for kids' health, even their grades. The science makes sense here. Young brains need breaks between bouts of learning to actually lock in what they've absorbed. Recess also gets kids moving, which matters when about 1 in 5 American children has obesity. It also gives them a chance to build friendships and build confidence. Here's what surprised me. The authors of this updated policy statement said recess should never be taken away as a punishment because the kids who lose it are often the ones who need it the most. Older kids need it as well for their bodies and their brains. I'm Dr. Sanjay Gupta, helping you live a better life.
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0: Oh, when a man loves a woman. Luba, right here on 800-CJBQ. 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I'm Robin Scott, your Sunday Classics host. Good morning. Good morning to you, filling in this week for Brian DeCare, right here on 800-CJBQ.
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0: Oh, Stephen Bishop. It might be you. Right here on 800-CJBQ. Quick look at the weather. One look outside and I just can't wait to get out there. It's mainly sunny today with a high of 26. Tonight it will stay clear and drop to about 14, which is a little warmer than last night, but still good sleeping, that's for sure. Tomorrow, sunny in the morning, afternoons, some cloudy periods. There is a chance of evening showers and a high of 27. Sunday is going to be cloudy, showers, a high of 24. Monday, overcast, chance of showers, high of 20. Tuesday, Wednesday, sun and cloud, high of 23. Well, my time here is almost up, but don't go away. There's plenty of great entertainment to keep you occupied throughout the day. We've got the Lauren Brooker Show from 9 till 11, Monday through Friday. Then good old Ted Bradford to fill your afternoon and Freddie Vett to keep you laughing into the evening. I'm Robin Scott. I will be back on Sunday for the Sunday Classics here on 800-CJBQ.
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0: Oh, well, that's it for me, folks. You have a great, safe afternoon, and I'll see you Sunday. Bruce Cockburn is going to take us to the 9 o'clock news.

0: Good morning. It's 9 o'clock. I'm Tim Durkin with your CJBQ News Update. 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
0: Quinte News has contacted Belleville Police in regards to an allegation made by a source about a fire Tuesday evening in Belleville. A source who asked not to be named indicates the fire Tuesday night on Jane Street in Belleville was in fact fatal. We do not know the number of people that died in the blaze. Police taped off and cordoned off Coleman Street, Jane Street in the West Hill. There were people pulled from the residence. The Ontario Fire Marshal and Belleville Police continue to investigate. We're expecting more details today from Belleville Police in regards to a heavy police presence in the city yesterday. Officers responding in numbers to Myers Pier on the waters of the Bay of Quinte. Paramedics and fire also responding. Not much known at this time. Hastings County is preparing to reject a request from Alto to sign a non-disclosure agreement. During yesterday's meeting of the Finance, Property, and Personnel Committee, a motion was put before members to provide guidance to staff over how to respond to a request from Alto to sign an NDA. Alto claimed if Hastings County agreed to sign, they would receive more information about planned routes before the details are made public. Specifically, the request claimed Alto would engage the county in discussions involving early concepts, technical analysis, and emerging ideas that are still being refined. After some brief discussion, the committee recommended staff not to sign a motion that will go before council for a final approval. Northumberland OPP have charged a youth following a dispute involving weapons. Wednesday evening, officers responding to a home on Delhi Road in Crammy after receiving reports a youth brandished a weapon during a verbal dispute. Officers attended the scene and took one person into custody. Further investigation revealed the youth had brandished a firearm and taken a vehicle without permission during a previous incident, a 16-year-old from Crammy facing a slew of charges. A 15-year-old charged after an investigation into another youth being chased and threatened. Belleville police received a report from a youth who stated they were hiding in a residential backyard in the city's East End after being chased and threatened by another youth Tuesday night. Officers responded and located the complainant, who was not physically injured but expressed concerns for their safety. Police determined there had been an ongoing pattern of harassment and threatening behavior. Charges against the Belleville female, 2 counts of criminal harassment and 2 counts of uttering threat to cause bodily harm. Today is the final day for candidates to file papers to run in this fall's municipal election. Those interested in running for school board trustee, council, or mayor have till 2 p.m. to file and be approved by the respective municipal clerk. 800 CJBQ and Quinte News will cover the election. It will focus on Brighton and Quinte West, Belleville, Tyendinaga Township, Deserano, Napanee, the county, Sterling, Rawdon, and Center Hastings, Madoc Township, Tweed, Marmora, and Lake. The election takes place Monday, October 26th. There's now a fifth candidate running for mayor of Belleville.
3: Paul Fleming has announced he's filed his nomination papers and will be running for mayor in this year's election. Fleming is a partner and senior business strategist with People Minded Business. His bio on the website states that he has over 30 years of business consulting and organizational executive leadership expertise across a variety of industries. He joins incumbent Neil Ellis, Cynthia Black, Don Metzger, and Kyle Wolven as candidates for mayor in Belleville. Fleming started his campaign by giving out his phone number. More can be found at quintenews.com. Zach McGibbon, Quinte News.
0: The mayoral race in Quinte West currently only has 2 candidates after Dennis Flintoff withdrew his name this week. He says he's withdrawing due to allegations regarding his character. He said he felt the public online accusations damaged his reputation and distracted him from the issues he was campaigning on, and contributed to an environment where meaningful discussion about Quinny West's future became increasingly difficult. Flintoff's withdrawal from the race for mayor of Quinny West now currently leaves Zach Card and Shelley Steddle. The number of candidates vying for a seat on Quinny West Council at 23. Yesterday, incumbent Edge Boyes filed his papers in Sydney Ward. Trevor McMillan put papers in for Trenton. And that's the news. The Toronto Blue Jays have a 5-1 and series win out of Tampa Bay. They're in New York tonight, 7:05, first pitch. In golf, the second round of the PGA's BMW Championship and CPKC Canadian Women's Open continue. In the CFL last night, Montreal beat Ottawa. Tonight, Winnipeg travels to Edmonton at 9:30. In the WNBA, the Toronto Tempo welcome Portland. The Quinny Riptides head out on their longest drive of the season. They're in Sault Ste. Marie tomorrow. Junior hockey returns to the Quinny region this weekend. Wellington and Cobourg with a home-and-home Saturday and Sunday. Sunshine today, 26 the top temp. Tonight, clear the low 14. Tomorrow, sunny in the morning, afternoon cloudy periods. A chance of evening showers and 27. Sunday, cloudy, showers and 24. Right now we're sitting at 17. 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
4: 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Hear it today. 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
18: 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It's 8 minutes after nine. It's Friday.
19: Friday!
18: Today is the 21st day of August 2026. Welcome to Talk Radio for the Quinny Region. I am Lorne. Behind the glass is the Iron Man. Oh, no. It's not the... It's... Yeah, what are you? It's Ted Bradford, our executive producer. Woo! If we can get Black Sabbath on this radio station, I am a happy camper. There we go. Oh, we're going back to the whatever music. That's fine. Coming up in our second hour today, we're going to talk about the Belleville Sports Hall of Fame. We're going to speak with board member Dan Maloney and inductee, the first in motorsports, Gary Magwood. He will join us in studio, both of them, after 10 o'clock. Plus, 2 days left or 2 hours left till 2. What's it going to be? 10, 11, 12, 1? 4 hours to get your name in. If you would like to be a member of city council or even the mayor. And we have a new candidate for mayor, which makes 5 as well. Plus, what is new in food for the CNE, which gets underway this weekend? Well, we'll let you know. But first, ladies and gentlemen, we cannot have bigger guests in studio today. He is the chief of the Belleville Police Service, and she's the deputy chief. We say hello to Murray Rod and Sherry Meeks. Welcome, guys.
20: Thanks for having us.
18: Yes, I love when police come in because if something happens, I'm okay. I feel that unless I say something really bad, you'll probably protect in me in some way.
6: Yeah. You're safe.
9: Of course.
18: Okay. Well, listen, you guys have come in to talk about the 2025 annual report. And of course, we're going to get to that. But how are things going? How's the summer been, Chief, as far as our service? I see the police every day. I love driving through downtown on my way into work. I want to talk about that downtown office because I think it's such a good connection to our downtown. And so, you know, it's there's good and bad.
6: Yeah, it's been busy. It's been steady. We've been trying to be on top of the unpleasantness that can occur in the downtown in terms of visible, ill, homeless, all of those issues.
18: The situation is ongoing that we talk about every time. Yeah,
6: and we work with our partners down there with the DBIA on a minute by minute basis and respond accordingly to keep this under wraps to the extent we can. But it is a big issue and it's a big drain on resources.
18: Sherry, your thoughts?
9: Yeah, just to echo what the chief said, the downtown, obviously, that office has been pivotal, and right. The person sitting in that office has been pivotal.
18: Well, let's talk about him.
9: Yeah, Harry, retired, obviously, from our service, and now he's down there volunteering so many hours of his time because he's so passionate about this community and our police service and wanting to make a difference. Nobody can say enough good things about Harry Burley.
18: How does having Mr. Burley downtown make the downtown better police-wise? I know you have cameras down there and there's regular officers that drive up and down and even walk up and down, but how does having a policing office in right downtown, right at the four corners there, make a difference?
6: Well, from my perspective, Harry, his personality makes the difference. He's had experience as a special constable in court at the front office of the police station. He's met people from all walks of life, the victims and the offenders. He knows the population. He doesn't wear a uniform. He's not a threat. He's very approachable, and he has a presence that just earns respect, and he has a great relationship with everybody who inhabits the downtown. He's just absolutely a treasure.
18: So what happens with that office every day? Like, if somebody has something happen to them, do they run into there? Has that happened before? Maybe it has. Obviously, it's a safe space. But what is the purpose of that office?
9: It's one to have that constant presence downtown, but also it's the resources that are there. Yes, you can come in there. Obviously, there's online reporting in there. We have a computer set up that you can actually report. And Harry's there to answer any questions. I think he answers all kinds of different questions that probably aren't police related, but he answers them. People asking for directions, he said that he gets quite a bit. so it's just that great connection where people feel that they see the sign, that they know that they can come in and get a response. And and so to me, it's that, just like the chief said, it's that personality and that relationship downtown.
18: Our phone number is 613-969-1545. If you have a question for Belleville Police Chief Murray Rodd or Deputy Chief Sherry Meeks, I could not be a talk show host, Chief, without mentioning some of the story that came out, and I don't want to spend a lot of time with it, and I wouldn't have spent any time with it, but Police Services Board Chair Heather Smith responded to former Belleville Police Inspector Merle Foster's comment about, in a fake, I mean, he was talking about you, let's be honest, but about how you, only work a few days a week, and you have the luxury, I suppose, of having a, a Maybach or some sort of limousine pick you up and drive you to work. Like, you know, it was, her response was simple. It was like, that's not true. You are allotted vacation time, and it's quite common for chiefs of police services the size of ours to have a vehicle allowance and even a vehicle. None of this was surprising to me. I assumed you would get stuff. And quite frankly, I don't care where you live. You know, you could live in Timbuktu as long as you make it to work. It makes no difference to me. So I don't know what all this is about. But if you'd like to have a few words there, I mean, you're at work all the time. You've been on the show multiple days a week. Like, it does, you know what I mean?
6: No. Well, I won't dignify the myth any more than it is in terms of my hours at work. But
18: You put in a 40-hour week, right?
6: Yes, and wherever I put that in, I can be at meetings across the province, or I can be at the office. I'm accountable.
18: Or in a snowstorm, you could be at home, too, working from an office, which is acceptable to me, as long as you're doing the job.
6: And there's nothing that occurs in my police contract that doesn't occur in any other chiefs,
18: right.
6: Deputies, superintendents, senior officers, and some civilians across the province are furnished with vehicles. And it's a place of duty that I'm being paid for and the contribution I make there that matters. And I can't dispel someone's opinion, but I really don't.
18: It doesn't matter what the opinion was. It matters, yeah. Honestly, what the truth is. And yeah. I guess Heather was she wanted to set the record straight because she's an awesome person.
6: She's a great police leader,
18: right.
6: great chair, and we're partners in advancing this department. And that's our role, and that's what we're doing. And so if anybody wants to make an appointment, come see me and discuss anything.
18: Are you disappointed that he just didn't call you and say, hey, I think this is, why is this going on? And it would have been a legitimate 2-minute phone call.
6: Yeah. Yeah. Or a coffee.
18: Right.
6: And so I'm certainly willing to have that conversation with him or anybody else who wants to have it. But it is not a concern to me. My peers across the province live in various jurisdictions and work in another. And they make the contribution in accordance with their contract and the obligations of the office.
18: Right.
6: And that's what I'm doing and will continue to do. And quite frankly, I don't follow social media.
18: That's a smart thing. Let me tell you how smart that is. Sherry, the police services board hired him, the chief, knowing where he lives. I mean, it doesn't matter, right? There are firefighters who work for the Toronto Fire Service who live in our area. Like, it doesn't matter as long as you make it into the office. It doesn't matter if you live in Sterling or the tip of Prince Edward County or Kingston. It just doesn't matter. Here's your shift coming to work.
9: Exactly.
18: Yeah. All right. Let's put a bow on this and move along. Because I think, Sherry, I mean, you're like the vice principal, right?
9: Yes. Good analogy. Yeah.
18: And I think the vice principal at a school is a little more in with the rank and file than the principal is, right, of the students.
9: Yes.
18: So, I mean, were the civilian and the police members kind of annoyed at this? It's taking away from the oxygen of what you have to do. Were people talking about this? Was this a story?
9: They may have been, but I hadn't heard.
18: Right.
9: No.
18: Good.
9: Other than social media.
18: Just social media.
9: Yes.
18: Well, first of all, we want to say there is good social media, and I know the Belleville Police Service uses good social media. So let's throw the bad social media away and talk about ways that people can connect with the service on social media, because you are out there. And I think in this day and age, if something's going on, if you need to reach people, if there's a closure or a fire or you're at an emergency and you can't go near the street, it's so easy. You send us a press release and we put it on, but it's immediate to put it on Instagram or Facebook or whatever and say, don't come on Dundas Street because there's an issue.
9: Yes. Our social media has, as you can see in our annual report, actually has grown exponentially with the hiring of a strategic communications coordinator, because we knew when the chief got here, he knew as well that our communications was one of the things that everybody talked about, both internally and externally through our strategic planning sessions, that we needed to do better.
18: Right.
9: So we, with the board's support, that's what we did. And Lauren, I can name her name, she has been exceptional at increasing our social media footprint and the communication that's been put out there, even with some funny stuff, you know.
18: Well, but you need to have funny stuff,
9: exactly,
18: right?
9: Exactly.
18: Like, you got to put the dogs doing some things sometimes up there and all this kind of stuff. Like, it bugs me because members of our police service are neighbors, and they're on, they're the moms and dads whose kids are on the sports teams, and we see them in the grocery store, and they live their life. There's no pedestal that police officers on. They're doing a job that's important and as important as other jobs, and thank goodness that you guys are all here. But I think it's important to realize that there's a human level to policing.
6: We are, you know, the whole old adage that the police are the public are the police.
18: Right.
6: That's as basic as it gets. It's timeless, and Sir Robert Peel coined that language, and it's true. And we've really tried to blow more life and oxygen into that theme by encouraging our officers to volunteer, to be on boards, to be engaged, to deal with the citizens where they live, meet them where they're at, solve problems. Team policing is all about that. It's about the relationships.
18: And there's so much more to being a police officer than just being in a car and giving, you know, a ticket or arresting somebody for doing something. I mean, and the options once you get into policing are huge. Like, it's such a varied and technical job now. I mean, no offense, Chief, but when you started, I mean, the idea of the computers and the cameras and the body cameras and how it affects a court case, and like it's amazing how things have changed even in the past decade. It's wild. And AI is going to make a huge difference as well.
6: We're already leveraging AI to the extent we can, and we're really trying to harness it, contain it, but leverage it
18: for
6: optimization time resources. But we have great people doing great things in this community. I think the annual report really focuses on the growth in terms of demand for service, the growth of the city, the complexity of the problems we're facing, the increasing complexity of crime. Technology is driving a lot of...
18: There was 32,662 calls for service, which is a 14% increase in 2020 since 2024. Obviously, we're still in 2026. You're not going to put it on an annual report, so this is last year. So we'll talk about what those service kind of things are, because it ranges from, I assume, cat in tree to horrific events, because life is life. So we'll talk about that next. It's 21 minutes after 9 o'clock. We're so blessed and lucky to have Chief Rod and Deputy Chief Meeks in studio today.
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0: Okay, welcome back. We're talking about parking tickets. And by the way, off the air, this is a commercial, because I've been bitching about this stupid city bylaw. Do not yell at a Belleville police officer or anybody about a ticket you might get for parking in front of your house, because it's not their job. I mean, they are giving speeding tickets, but they don't give parking tickets. If you have a ticket on your car because you parked in at a meter too long, it wasn't a member of the Belleville Police Service who did it. Also, let me ask you a question, Sherry.
1: Sure.
0: Honestly, be honest. Be honest with me here. If you're in a subdivision, right? Not at the corner of Young and Eglinton, but a subdivision, and a car is parked in front of the house, and it's like, say, 3 meters from a stop sign, you're not giving a ticket, right? Like, let's be honest. You're not going to, if you happen to be in a cop car driving through it, just doing a nice little check, and you see that, you're not going to stop and give a, because it's ridiculous.
1: All I can say is I wouldn't, as a police officer, do that, because that's one, that's not really my job.
0: Right.
1: But number two, it would be, the only reason I would ever question it is if it was obstructing the stop sign. That'd
0: 100%.
1: Be the only thing that I would do.
0: If it's a snowstorm and a stop sign, and then there's, it's, of course, it's insanity. Please do not call Sherry. Do not call the chief and yell if you get a parking ticket for parking in front of your house. Call the mayor. That's who I suggest. Okay, 32,662 calls. That is a lot. That's incredible. There's 365 days a year. That's almost 100 calls a day
2: on average. And some weekends when we we're approaching just under 400 over a weekend of and a long weekend. So that is a big demand on the resources.
0: And so I'm looking at some of the charges out there, and some are up, some are down. And I suppose that's the same every year, right? And unless you start to see a trend. And if you start to see a trend, that's when you become concerned. Like, obviously, there's always going to be shoplifting. There's always going to be, some break and enters and mischief calls, and teenagers are going to do stupid things or whatever the case might be, right? Yeah. But if you start to see a trend, and especially in certain areas, that's what's got to get your spidey sense.

0: sense is going.
1: Yep.
2: We're always looking for the outliers, the big demand calls or the highest risk. So the top 10 offenders, the top 10 offenses kind of thing for traffic safety and those kinds of things. And we're always responding and reacting to the new innovations of crime. Fraud is a growing demand on our service. So we have very skilled people, but much of the cyber crime is happening on the other side of the world.
0: Right.
2: And so we're taking as much information as we possibly can to make sure that if it's investigatable, we can get it to somebody to do that. But pretty much it's a report taking, but we have had success.
0: Now, and sometimes you do work with international agencies. Certainly you work with the OPP and RCMP and other police services, and you see huge things happen from it, right? Because criminals don't stay in one jurisdiction. They can move from place to place, province to province, country to country. And if it hits if it's Belleville, then it affects you guys as well.
1: Yeah, that you're exactly right, Lauren. And they're not static. They do move. And that's why it's really important for us we've done some fantastic work with joint forces operations where you're combining together, whether it be, like you said, different police services, but different agencies, Canada Border, RCMP.
0: You don't want crime to happen, but that's got to be for an officer or an investigator, a detective. That's kind of fun. I don't want to say fun, but it's very interesting work for them to be involved in that.
1: Yeah, because you're learning you work with different people, you learn their perspective as well, and some of their things that they have that you can utilize resources, you can share resources that way. So it can be quite, because it goes from something very small to something very big.
0: Right. So that person, Chief, who's, peddling coke or meth on the street here, they're not producing, it's not Breaking Bad in Belleville, right? Like that stuff is coming from somewhere else and then from somewhere else and then from somewhere else. And that somewhere else could be who the hell knows.
2: Well, that's it. And our people are connected tactically and strategically with the intelligence networks of Ontario and the national.
0: Right.
2: And, but we work very closely with Ottawa, Kingston, up to Durham and Toronto with our drug supply chain, and we're always, as you can see, drug seizures last year, 17 target investigations, 332 charges, 77 individuals charged, $392,000 in drugs seized, $172,000 in cash. And if we had bigger teams and more teams, we could be doing that more regularly. But
0: I think people think that, and Sherry, please let us know. Tell people. I mean, you might arrest a drug dealer, but somebody else is going to take their spot almost immediately. Like, it's
1: 100%.
0: You might get the guy on the street, but that's not going to stop the problem.
1: No. It's so much bigger than that.
0: It really is.
1: Yes.
0: Because it's organized crime.
1: Yep. Exactly.
0: Yeah.
1: Yeah.
0: And it doesn't start in Belleville. So, I mean, certainly the Belleville Police Service isn't going to arrest a cartel leader in Mexico producing drugs, right? That's international, but every time you do get a drug dealer off the streets, that's still really good news.
1: Yep. Yeah, and it's good intelligence, like the chief said. It's all helps with the bigger picture and with them building more intelligence and more information to try to remove it from our streets here in Belleville.
0: Right. And Chief, I know it's frustrating. Chiefs of police in Ontario and across the country have gotten together and they're upset with the bail system. They're upset with a whole bunch of things. Because I know the service works so hard to try to get these charges laid and find these people, and then it's up to the Crown and it's up to that level. It's law and order, right? It's like you get the criminal and then the justice system has to take care of it. And I know chiefs of police have moaned about what they in some cases feel is the failure of our justice system.
2: Well, we have failed to take the profit out of crime. And despite we have legislation and apparatus, it's slow, it's cumbersome, it costs money. If we seize a house, for instance, and an Escalade and a big boat,
0: right,
2: we pay for the storage, and it has to be preserved at a room temperature and has to be inspected and serviced and insured and all that. That we accept that burden. We can accept it for years and years. And just to have it all returned back to the criminal.
0: Right.
2: So taking the profited a crime is not happening to the extent that it needs
0: to. I remember watching an episode of Cops and some guy in a Honda got nailed for having a joint and they were going to seize his car. And I'm thinking, well, that's not fair.
2: No.
0: But
2: but in like, it is the back end. It is the above the intermediate. That's where right. The real crimes are happening.
0: Right. If you're on your 40-foot Formula racing down Lake Ontario, maybe you should have that. And that's profits from drugs. Right?
2: Absolutely. And the other piece that we're really concerned about is whole lawful access. I mean, everybody is leaving a digital footprint, but the street soldiers who are the street level dealers and the intermediate people are dispensable. And we cannot necessarily get the access we need to the digital footprint that exists that takes us to the top that would get to the money.
0: Are these individuals like on the dark web? Are they heavily?
2: Yes.
0: And then, yeah, so you need super specialists to be able to get in there, right?
2: Yes. And they've been insulated and protected by the legislation. And
0: really?
2: So we have a coordinated strategy across the province. We just returned from the CACP, Canadian Association of Chiefs of Police, and it's a issue. The lawful access legislation was made it through the House, but it's now in the Senate, and it's being sort of defeated by interest groups and all the different.
0: I mean, I'm all for protecting privacy. I think everybody is, right? But at some point, you give that up when you are a criminal.
2: Well, when you're preying on the vulnerable people that we're seeing in this community and across Canada. We just got back from Edmonton. It was on a grander scale and very much in your face. And these people are already victims, and they're perpetual victims until their ultimate death because of a drug issue of some sort or another misadventure. And so really, we do need more coordination. We need the tools to achieve the community's aims.
0: And those tools are way behind what's actually happening on the streets, Sherry.
1: Yes. And predominantly, like the chief said, it's the legislation, right? Because one step ahead, right?
0: Right?
1: In terms of what he's talking about, in terms of what we can get access to and what we have to get warrants for.
0: Why can't we be ahead? Why do is criminality always ahead? Or can we not think about what criminals might do? Obviously, listen, mastermind criminals, fascinating. It's fascinating when you see that. I mean, and I think even the policing world learns from that when they find a mastermind who's been able to take a penny from 100 million people out of their bank accounts. And, you know, I'm just using that as an example. But the majority of criminals I find aren't that smart.
2: No.
0: So why can't we be ahead of them? Why can't our governments be ahead of that?
2: We, through major case management, through that whole apparatus that came out of the murders of the victims over the Green Ribbon Task Force.
1: Bernardo. Right.
2: Yeah, Bernardo and Homolka. Through that whole apparatus, we did better coordination, better investigation standards. We really did learn a lot. But through that whole exercise also, the spotlight went on the police and the process. And the police and the process went on trial. And the conduct of the bad guy is just a sideshow. We're the main event.
0: Yeah.
2: And so everything we do, everything we touch, every piece of equipment we have has to be prescribed, calibrated, tested before we ever use it to make sure it's, you know.
0: Right. And I think the O.J. Simpson trial showed us, the average person, that it's not television, the reality. And the reality is one little evidentiary mistake, one chain of evidence mistake, whatever, can lead to not only an extension of a case, but, you know, side cases and side charges being dropped and this and that. And then, of course, our rules are much different. The length of time that criminals get in prison here seems, some people need to be rehabilitated. Some people are just bad. And they've done bad things, right?
1: Yes.
0: I always say, tell me if I'm wrong. If you're breaking into cars looking for money because you're hyper addicted to drugs, but if you got off those drugs, you might be a good citizen again. That's different than somebody who is a cold-blooded murderer. It's not the same.
2: No. And I think the punishment has to fit the crime.
0: Right.
2: And at some point, we just can't be caught up in a perpetual cycle of stop or I'll say stop again. We have to have some consequences.
0: How frustrating is it for the average constable on the street, Sherry, to arrest somebody for the sixth time for the same crime? And I'm not talking about somebody who should just be in rehabilitation, but I'm talking about actually like petty criminals and stuff who seem to always get out on bail. How frustrating does that become?
1: It's hard to put into words. It's incredibly frustrating for right. them. It's hard to stay motivated when you feel that you're in, like we talked about, that perpetual cycle of, because you start to go, you know, they start to sometimes have attitude of why am I doing what I'm doing kind right. of thing. So one of the messages we always try to tell everyone is try not to worry about what happens once, do the best job that you can do
0: right.
1: with what you have. And try not to worry about what happens after that.
0: That's not your job.
1: It's not your job.
0: Is if you're called to testify, you got to do that. But otherwise, your job is to enforce the Criminal Code of Canada and the Highway Traffic Act. And Chief, the population, the society needs to know you're there.
2: Oh.
0: I mean, we pay taxes to never use you.
2: Exactly.
0: Right? Most of the people never use you except, hi, how are you? Or... I'm sorry, officer. I did not mean to run that red light. That is the majority of it.
2: That's the majority. And when they make that call, it takes a lot to make that call.
0: Right.
2: And so they're not having a great day and they're expecting that we're going to solve their problem to some extent or refer them to somebody who can. And once we're involved, and sometimes it could be millions of dollars worth of resources consumed, you don't get a bill. And it's the access to justice or the solving of your problem that you've paid for in your tax dollars.
0: Right. And sometimes honesty sucks.
2: Yeah.
0: Like if your bike gets stolen and it's a $100 Canadian Tire bike, I mean, millions of dollars of resources aren't going towards it, but still the officer that may show up, and they're not going to show up with their lights and sirens on for it, still has to be empathetic and understand that that person might have saved for a long time to buy their kid a bike. And now they don't have one and they're really upset, right? And so it can't be it's just a bike.
2: It might be the 100th stolen bike that right. the officers had this summer, but it's the only bike that person has had stolen. So
0: right.
2: we have to be very empathetic and understanding. And our people are. Our people at the curbside or in the doorway or wherever we intersect with somebody, even our homeless people like us. I mean, we have great relationships in this community up, down, and across.
0: It's got to be heartbreaking, you know, for a police officer to see a kid crying because their bike's been stolen and their parents can't afford to buy another one. And I bet you there's stories that we don't know where police officers have taken an old bike from a garage.
1: We've actually bought a platoon, put their money together and bought a bike for a young child.
0: Yeah, that doesn't make the news.
2: No.
0: It should, right? Yeah. But it doesn't make the news. And that's the thing. Like, and I would do that too. If I had an old kid's bike sitting in, I'd drive it over the next day.
1: Yeah.
0: There was only one murder last year. And I mean, that's the year before there was three. So 2025, I guess, was good. We don't expect there to be a lot of murders in Belleville, but it happens.
2: We were fortunate. There was an attempt murder that our members interrupted just in time.
0: Amazing.
2: To make the difference in that stat. And the matter will be before the courts, and you'll hear about the rest later. But so we would have had two, and they would have occurred within 24 hours of each other.
0: Wow. It's got to be, you know, that's when the adrenaline goes up, right? When some stuff like that is going on, and that's why the officers are trained.
2: Exactly.
0: To the level they are.
2: We, with the drug culture and the drug seizures, you read all the time about the weapons that we took. Taking off the street, automatic, you know, fully loaded
0: seven
2: weapons.
0: Seven guns this year.
2: Yeah.
0: Now, in Toronto, it must be 777 guns, but still seven guns off the street in Belleville is something.
2: Well, yeah.
0: After court, and it's all done and you have those guns sitting there, I guess they're destroyed. Is that what happens to things like that?
2: Yeah. Anything used in crime, illegally possessed, they're destroyed.
0: And, okay. What happens to property that you pick up? Is it put up for auction at some point? If you find seven bikes and they're not ever picked up after a few years, do you hand them out to kids? Like, what happens to some of the actual good stuff that's sitting around?
1: Well, we're legislated, Lauren. Yeah. So we do have auctions. We're legislated through the CSPA or the Community Safety and Policing Act about what we can do with certain types of property. And you mentioned bikes. So there's a time frame of how long we keep them in our possession before we're able to auction them off. So if you recall, we used to do auctions at the old police station in right. person, and Boyd Sullivan would auction off. but with COVID, obviously, and growth, we've done an online. So we have right. an online platform. So that's what we do, because storage becomes a major and sure. is a major issue in our police department right now with right. everything that we take in. We can't just throw it out. We have to follow process and follow the legislation.
0: Some stuff must get trashed, though. Like.
1: There are some things that we can dispose of right. that we do a burn or things like that, that we can't auction off. So we do have ways of disposing of things that way, but it all has to be followed under the legislation and the requirements.
0: We have a wonderful police station, and one of the coolest things that I saw, well, there's so many cool things, is the little room where you have a hood for fentanyl and things like this. And I don't think people understand, and maybe you can tell us, how dangerous that is. I mean, how necessary that room is. You know, you've heard the stories, but the truth is a tiny bit of that, if ingested, could kill a human being. And can you imagine how scary it is for officers? Because they don't know. They see a little packet of something. It could be cocaine. It could be crystal meth. But if it's fentanyl, oh my goodness, you're now into it. So you have this room. And tell people about it, because not everybody gets to see the inside of a police station. And it is a very cool place to see.
1: Yeah, it's part of our forensic and booking area, because we have to protect our officers and we have to process drugs properly right. from an evidentiary standpoint as well. So yeah, it's certified, it's standard through what we have to do, regulatory, in terms of how to take a particular substance right. and obviously the fume hoods and the protection and right. what they're wearing for their personal protective equipment in order to process that and protect them.
0: If a cop comes to a scene and they think it's fentanyl, do they step away and wait to deal with it? Like if the place is under, you know, it's secure and they think it might be fentanyl, do they change what they're doing because of the dangers?
2: Sometimes they use universal precautions and, right. and just isolate and contain. And then if they have to escalate any PPE or handling, they'll put that in play. But we try to, once we've the emergency over and everyone's accounted for and, you know, the building is secured, then they go through and try to, there's a whole process of seizing it. You have, we want the pictures of where they were right. in situ.
0: And, you need, everything's got to be documented yeah. to the T.
2: Exactly.
0: Right. Okay, we're going to take a break. When we come back, Brad Stitt, he's a hero, but he also gives speeding tickets. So we're going to, how many speeding tickets do you think were handed out in the city of Belleville last year? Is it 10,000? Is it 20,000? Is it 150? It's more than that, but not as much as you might think. We'll take a break.
3: 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It's Lauren Brooker on 800 CJBQ.
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0: All right, Chips, California Highway Patrol. Actually, I saw a police a bike the other day. I think it must have been the new one. You guys have a new one, don't you?
1: Yes, we do.
0: Yeah. Okay. So we do have a traffic unit here. Brad Stitt is the head honcho. Of course, he's on our show all the time, and Brad's going to be on talk about back-to-school safety on the first day of school. Actually, the first day of school is early, but the day after Labor Day, he'll be on at 10 a.m. So we're blowing off the free-for-all to talk to Brad, which is really cool. Okay. Am I reading this right? Out of all the pulling overs and so on and so forth, we issued 1,564 actual provincial driving offenses this year?
1: Correct.
0: That doesn't seem honestly like a lot. I mean, which tells me that when the officers like Brad pull somebody over, their job isn't, it's not a ticket scheme. It's a education scheme. It is a, and Brad talks about this all the time. Hey, my goal is for somebody to say thank you after I pull them over because they've learned something. There is no benefit in just license, registration, here's your ticket, driving away. Like, all you've done is if you can make somebody understand that driving 80 in a 50 zone can kill somebody, right? And you don't, so it tells me that they're doing a good job.
2: I consider it sound enforcement. If we're giving out warnings where inappropriate, if somebody's done three infractions, they're getting one ticket.
0: Right.
2: That's sound enforcement. It's fair. People understand it. And if we're getting a response from the person at the curb that, thank you, officer, then Brad's entirely right.
0: I will say it is a 44% increase in the year before, but am I right by saying you now built, like, people were off? You have more cars on the street. Is that why there's such a big increase?
2: We've been really focusing. Came out of the strategic plan, so Brad's team is really focusing, and they're engaging the area drivers on problem areas where they may exist and in the different four zones. Mm-hmm. But we're still plagued with too many impaired drivers.
0: There's 123. Yeah. And, of course, cannabis is also part of that now.
1: Yes.
0: And the ride program, 11 rides in 2025, which is good.
1: Yeah.
0: Right? Especially around the holidays and things like that.
2: We get a grant from the province so we can bring people in to augment the shifts that are on duty. Mm-hmm. And Brad and his team and others will make up the ride details.
0: You know, Brad's a hero. Three times.
2: No, he really is. Yeah, there's no question about
0: it. He gave up a Baconator to save a life. It's true. I can't believe there are 15 police pursuits in Belleville. And I know that's a whole different world from we just saw Chips or the Chips theme, and because they can easily kill people. Usually, the person that they're chasing. So you get the license plate number, everything's on camera. We'll find you at some point, right? Unless, of course, it's somebody who's just done a horrific crime and needs to be captured immediately.
1: Yeah.
0: But if somebody is just driving and decides to take off, you're probably doing the right thing by calling it off fairly quickly.
2: Yep, it's in the best interest of everybody to disengage at the earliest opportunity if we can identify the vehicle and or driver.
0: Right, and because God knows what could happen. There could be a kid on a sidewalk.
2: Oh,
0: people
2: yeah.
0: are not expert drivers at high-speed pursuits, right? No. They're not trained in it, so it's not like the movies.
2: No, and even our members are well-trained in it, but
0: they don't do it every day.
2: But
0: so,
2: it's infrequent,
0: right.
2: and the road conditions are road conditions, and
0: it's not the French Connection.
2: No.
0: We're not. It's not going to be a great car chase.
2: No,
0: right.
2: It just.
0: It's not Bullet.
2: It is the best one. Is the one that never happened.
0: Right.
2: That's
0: right.
2: The way we try to think about it.
0: So that's kind of cool. But so they're out there, and again, it is. There is 4,210 driving related charges, which tells me there's a lot of people without insurance, without their license. Driving for whatever, driving while suspended, all these kind of things. And on my ride-alongs, you see it, like, because the computer pops it up and it blows my mind. And I was talking to somebody the other day, it might have actually been Ross, who said that, you know, statistics are showing because people don't have any money, the thing that they don't buy is insurance.
1: Yeah.
0: And of course, you have to have it.
2: Oh, yeah.
1: Yes.
0: And it's very, very dangerous, not, like, it's just a dangerous thing, right? And of course, you got to charge somebody if they don't have their license or they don't have insurance. It's a breach of the Highway Traffic Act.
1: Yep. You see a lot of suspended drivers as well. People
0: suspended drivers
1: who are suspended, but they continue to drive.
0: Right.
1: And, without insurance,
0: and then
1: usually.
0: It comes together.
1: Yes.
0: And so that's why the number of offense charges and driving related charges are different.
2: Yes.
0: 1,364 collisions in Belleville over a year, which is too many. And if somebody gets in a minor accident, they don't always have to call the cops. You can go to the police station and deal with it, right?
1: Yes. We have a great, through accident support services, we have a great collision reporting center in Belleville that you can, if you have a collision, you can go, actually, and they now have an online, you can start.
0: Oh, wow.
1: Yeah. You can start from home, it's called. You can start the accident right there and then follow it up by going in and getting pictures taken if necessary. Right. So
0: if you back into somebody in the Walmart parking lot, don't call the cops, right?
1: Not unless there's an injury.
0: Yeah, yes. Right. Obviously. Yeah. If you're, the little bit of your bumper is bumped in and it's going to cost a fortune because it all costs a fortune now. Yep. But nobody's hurt and everybody is calm and nobody's threatening to hurt anybody. And it's just, I'm so sorry. Go online and start that way.
1: You could start that way, or right. You could drive down. One can drive down and go right into the one entrance of our police station where it is there, the Collision Reporting Center, and Carrie, who is our exceptional employee in there through the accident support services, she will take care of you and make sure all of the accident report is filled out properly.
0: Because your insurance needs that.
1: Yeah, insurance needs the incident number.
0: Right, yeah, absolutely. Okay, well, that's important stuff. Now, we only have 2 minutes left. This goes by so quickly. So what do you want to, I always want to leave on a high note, right? And so we're so proud of the men and women who risk their lives every day. It's a 7-day-a-week job. All 24 hours a day, there's somebody there at the end of the line. And so an amazing thank you to all their service. But I'll let you guys wrap it up with your thoughts, something positive.
1: You've nailed it, Lauren. This community, Belleville's a great community. The annual report obviously highlights some of the things that we've been dealing with over the last year, but the officers are out there. They're doing the best that they can with the training that they have and the equipment that they have. And they all do what, they don't come to work to have a bad day. They come to work to help people, to solve problems like the chief talked about too, because you highlighted it as well, Lauren. A lot of them live here. They are members of this community and they have a job to do. And so I want to leave it. I that would be my message, is that the community needs to know these are, despite, you know, sometimes we get this, we get the negative attention because, you know,
0: you're the police.
1: Of course, but know that they're human beings and they're doing, you know, they set up to do a really good job every day and help the citizens in the community.
0: Chief?
2: I just think that nobody's having a good day if we're involved. And so we always have to meet them where they're at. Our people are providing very professional service in a very compassionate, competent way. Our men and women are second to none. And they deserve and get the support from our key players and supporters in the community and partners. And I do believe that the majority of Belleville community support our service.
0: Well, I would say 90, everybody who's not a criminal supports what you guys do. And I know how hard it is and I know how busy it is. And so thank you for coming in today. By the way, you can just Google the report and actually see it's actually wonderfully done. It's very easy to read. It's not just pages of print, but they actually make it very, very easy to read. So you'll have an understanding of what the Belleville Police Service deals with every day and what they dealt with in 2025 and 2026 coming up. Okay, well, we'll see you guys soon.
1: Thank you.
2: Thanks for having us.
0: Bring in something cool. Don't bring the dog in because I don't want to be in a confined room with the dog. But we'll come in again and we'll talk about something cool that the police service does.
1: Sounds good.
2: Thank you.
0: We'll take a break when we come back. Sports Hall of Fame, Gary Magwood and Dan Maloney. Gary's the first racer to get inducted. We'll talk about that next.
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10: 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I'm Tim Durkin with your CJBQ News Update. 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
10: Anyone planning to run for council, mayor, or school board trustee in this fall's municipal election have till 2 p.m. today to submit their nomination papers to the local clerk. Once that deadline passes, the official list will be locked in across the region. Quinty News and 800 CJBQ will bring you full coverage throughout the campaign across Belleville, Quinty West, the county, and surrounding communities. Voters head to the polls Monday, October 26th. There's a fifth candidate running in Belleville. Paul Fleming has announced he's filed his nomination papers and will be running. He's a senior business strategist and partner with People Minded Business. He joins incumbent Neil Ellis, Cynthia Black, Don Metzger, and Kyle Woven as candidates. A 15-year-old female from Belleville facing charges after allegedly chasing and threatening another youth on Tuesday night. Officers responded to the city's East End after the victim called while hiding in a residential backyard. While the youth was not physically injured, police determined the incident part of an ongoing pattern of threat and harassment. An accused now faces two counts of criminal harassment and two counts of uttering threats to cause bodily harm. A 38-year-old man facing charges following a violent incident at a Brighton area correctional facility. Emergency crews responded to an inmate going to a local hospital after an altercation broke out at Warkworth Institution. Northumberland OPP launched an investigation and officially charged the suspect Wednesday with four offenses, including assault with a weapon and uttering threats. Over 2,500 aspiring millwrights in Ontario set to gain hands-on training with the launch of a new program that will be in Northumberland County. A $9.8 million provincial investment is funding the nearly 45,000 square foot Port Hope operated UBC Millwright Local 2309. Workers will learn essential skills on modern equipment like robotics and turbines to power Ontario's infrastructure projects. Officials highlight the site as a major step toward filling high-paying skilled trades jobs across the province. Northumberland County residents now have a chance to directly shape the future of local health care. The Ontario Health Team of Northumberland has launched a community survey as it prepares its next five-year strategic plan. Local leaders want to hear about your personal experiences, access challenges, and ideas for improving health and social services across the region. You could share your input till September 4th, a link at quinnynews.com. Canada's premiers weighing whether to return American alcohol to store shelves as part of a possible new trade agreement with the United States. A deal between Canada and the U.S. expected to address the latter's tariffs on steel, aluminum, lumber, and autos, along with American concerns over dairy access and Canada's retaliatory measures. Trade Minister Dominic LeBlanc says negotiations are very close to an agreement. Many key details remain unknown. A plane carrying eight people has crashed in Alaska, and now officials say there's no survivors.
12: A federal official says the charter plane went down Thursday afternoon near a remote radar site in western Alaska. The plane from a company called Security Aviation had taken off from Anchorage. An Air Force officer involved in the search calls it a devastating loss.
10: That was the ABC's Faith Abube. The U.S. national debt has surpassed $40 trillion, which exceeds the entire GDP of the country.
13: This is the biggest debt load the U.S. has seen since World War II.
10: Heather Long, the chief economist at Navy Federal Credit Union. Some schools in the U.S. teaching students how to recognize when AI gets things wrong. Teachers in South Carolina recently watched an AI tool produce a wildly inaccurate map. The demo was to show why students cannot blindly trust chatbots. The goal is to prepare students for an AI-driven future without allowing the technology to replace their critical thinking and analytical skills.
14: Have either of you considered how I feel? I'm the one that's pregnant, not you! This is my body and my choice, okay?
10: That's a scene from the 2026 film Eden's Choice. It's written and produced by a Quinty West family. Natalia and Adriano Gallucci, alongside their twin children Alyssa and Vincenzo, created the movie, which tells the story of 13-year-old Eden, who navigates an unplanned pregnancy, poverty, and family hardship. It stars well-known actor Kevin Sorbo, best known for his leading role in Hercules and Andromeda. Since its release on YouTube, the film closing in on 500,000 views. Adriano Gallucci tells Quinny News they're shopping the film to several studios and platforms, while Natalia tells us they have several other projects in the works. You could stream it for free. There's a link at quinnynews.com. That's the news.
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10: The Toronto Blue Jays have a 5-1 and series win out of Tampa Bay. They're in New York tonight, 7:05, first pitch. In golf, the second round of the PGA's BMW Championship and CPKC Canadian Women's Open continue. In the CFL last night, Montreal beat Ottawa. Tonight, Winnipeg travels to Edmonton at 9:30. In the WNBA, the Toronto Tempo welcome Portland. The Quinny Riptides head out on their longest drive of the season. They're in Sault Ste. Marie tomorrow. Junior hockey returns to the Quinny region this weekend. Wellington and Cobourg with a home-and-home Saturday and Sunday. Sunshine today, 26 the top temp. Tonight, clear the low 14. Tomorrow, sunny in the morning, afternoon cloudy periods. A chance of evening showers in 27. Sunday, cloudy, showers in 24. 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
0: 10 minutes after 10 o'clock, it's our second hour of The Lauren Brooker Show on this Feel Good Friday. Still coming up, we're going to talk about some of the food at the CNE, which gets underway this weekend in Toronto, which is bittersweet, right, Ted? Because when you think of the CNE, you think of the end of summer, because it's last weekend, is Labor Day weekend.
18: When I was a kid, the thing I hated most was coming home that weekend after Labor Day and seeing Jerry Lewis on TV.
0: Oh, Jerry Lewis was the end of summer.
18: Death knell.
19: Death knell.
0: And that Ed McMahon.
18: Troublemaker.
0: Let me tell you. Ladies and gentlemen. Ted, you want to do an intro? Do an intro. Come on. Come on for us. Ladies and gentlemen, sports. And locally, there are some incredible athletes, and they are recognized and soon to be inducted into the Belleville Sports Hall of Fame. Joining us in studio right now is Dan Maloney. He's a board member of the executive of the Belleville Sports Hall of Fame. And although he hasn't been on the show in a while, we say hello to the first ever inductee in the realm of motorsports, none other than Gary Magwood. Good morning, gents.
20: Good morning.
21: Good morning.
0: Welcome to the show, and so happy to have you here. First of all, before we get to Gary and some of his incredible endeavors in the world of motorsports, let's talk a little bit about the Hall of Fame. It really is, it's really cool because, yeah, it's not we're not in Cooperstown, right? It's not the Hockey Hall of Fame, but this region has so many incredible athletes and so many great stories. Every athlete, you know, most of them have not made it to the professional ranks, but most of them have been very good and have great stories behind them.
21: Absolutely, Lauren. In total, before this year's induction, we'll have 131 athletes who are currently inducted into the Belleville Sports Hall of Fame. The Hall of Fame was started back in 1987 with the first inductee class, included Bobby and Dennis Hall.
0: Now, Bobby Hall was pretty good. Both of them made it into the sport. I guess the Hall of Famer, Hockey Hall of Famer, and he was all right.
21: Well, as you mentioned, it's not the Hockey Hall of Fame. It's the Belleville Sports Hall of Fame. So Belleville athletes who have achieved at a high level. There are a total of 27 hockey players who have been inducted into the Hall of Fame. And going in this year is one of the inductees, Andrew Shaw, played with the Chicago Blackhawks.
0: Two-time Stanley Cup winner.
21: Absolutely. Yeah. And he'll be the only two-time, at this point, the only two-time Stanley Cup winner in the Belleville Sports Hall of Fame. The previously mentioned Bobby Hall just won one.
0: Right. But he's still in the NHL Hall of Fame, and maybe not for Andrew, but definitely for Bobby. But none of that's relevant. Andrew Shaw was a great representative of our area when he was bleeding and swearing and holding up the Stanley Cup and you know, the unlikely story. He's not a big guy, but still fighting and working. Like, you talk about the workmanship and the dedication and the passion.
21: The gritty levelness of hockey that he played, right, and loved by his teammates. There was part of the nomination package that was put forward for Gary and for the other athletes a number of years ago. It would be newspaper clippings. It would be articles out of papers or magazines. But now in the digital age, there's video clips of games, and that image of Andrew, as you mentioned, is iconic of him with the blood coming down his cheek and hoisting the Stanley Cup. But some of the other athletes, another one as example, Blake Shearhorn, who's being inducted as a volleyball athlete. Some of the clips that we got of him where he was playing professional volleyball in Europe, and he's a 6'8" power hitter and just a dominant force on the court. And he was actually in line to possibly represent Canada at the 2020 Olympics in Japan. And everybody knows what happened in 2020 with COVID.
0: Yes.
21: Shut down the Olympics right. that year. And subsequent, he retired before the next Olympics were played. But certainly as a representative and an athlete from Belleville, certainly deserving to be inducted into the Sports Hall of Fame.
0: So many great names. And what's cool about this Hall of Fame is that it exists. So you can go to the Quinte Sports and Wellness Center and look at all the names since 1987 who are in there. And you will recognize a whole bunch of them. But there's also some memorabilia and things like that as well. It's a cool little walk around.
21: Exactly. There's display cases there where there'll be memorabilia for each of the inductees representing their sports. And those are put on, they'll be emptied out from last year's inductees. Those memorabilia items will be returned to the athletes. But then the new ones being put in for Gary and the other athletes will be on display for the next year.
0: Right. I understand a 1976 Plymouth something is going, like they're actually putting in a car for Gary. Is that true?
21: Maybe a picture of that car.
0: They're actually they're moving windows out and hoisting up a vehicle.
1: Give me a Plymouth.
21: Yeah, maybe Gary could.
0: Like, what about if it was a Roadrunner? That'd be pretty cool.
21: Yeah, Gary could take it for a spin around the walking track at the Sports Center.
0: Some Mopar power for you, Gary, from the 70s.
1: I'll keep that in mind.
0: You know, those cars go for like over $1 million at auction. It's
1: insane.
0: Crazy.
1: All that stuff's insane.
0: I suppose in the induction, which is happening on the 12th of September. There'll be a story about each inductee, right, before they get put in.
21: Absolutely. There's a reception prior to the induction ceremony that takes place at 1 o'clock in the Dr. Vaughn atrium. And it's a great gathering. It's to get the chance for people to meet the athletes that are being inducted. It's an informal gathering. And then the official induction ceremony takes place at 1:30 in the multipurpose room, which is just adjacent to the Hall of Fame. Jack Miller has been hosting, and it has been the MC of that. Yeah, have you heard of that guy before?
0: Ted, have you ever heard of Jack Miller?
18: No.
0: Okay. We'll do some research. Thank you.
21: Into that.
0: Thank you.
21: Yeah. So there was actually only 1 year that Jack did not provide the MC duties, and that was the year he was actually inducted into the Sports Hall of Fame.
0: It was his performance of this song that got him into the Belleville Sports Hall of Fame. Let me tell you, Jack's actually going to be doing some guest hosting in a little bit of the show, and so Jack is our sports director emeritus, and he fills in for the show. And of course, we love Jack.
21: Yes, he does a great job, and he gives a great rundown of all the athletes. There's a range of sports being represented this year. One of our athletes being inducted is Danny Legros, who is was an elite badminton player. Actually, when I was in high school myself, which is like many years ago, Danny was at Quinte Secondary School, and I saw him. I'm not close to being in his level of competition, but saw him competing at Bay of Quinte Championships. And he didn't even take off his sweatpants to win that. And then
0: let me tell you, in this job, we love words and we love sports. And the word shuttlecock might be the best word that we can. It'll be the best word today.
21: Absolutely.
0: Like yes, you can't shuttlecock. And in dog lingo, it's shih tzu. And I mean, it goes on and on. There's some words that just stand out as being excellent to say with your mouth on the radio, and shuttlecock is one of those.
21: It's right up there, definitely. So,
0: well, that's very cool, yeah. And you were talking about Andrew Shaw. My favorite Andrew Shaw moment, besides watching him play, I was in Chicago, and I was walking down Michigan Avenue, which is the main drag in Chicago, and right at the corner of like a bridge, big corner near the Wrigley Building, near the Tribune Building, across the street, there's a sports store. And it was lined with Blackhawks jerseys. And the big one in the corner, it was Andrew Shaw. And I'm like, oh, my God, how cool is that? Like, it's right there. And I could go buy it right there. Like, and that's how much he was loved. He was and continues to be a big deal. And basketball is represented as well.
21: Absolutely. Belleville High School, the last number of years, we've had coaches and builders inducted. Frank Farrell was one a couple years ago. Ken Smith last year, unfortunately. He passed away in the fall of last year. But this year's inductee as a basketball builder is Jim Barbeau, a longtime coach at Nicholson Catholic College, and led the Crusaders to three consecutive OFSA championships, which in high school basketball, where you've got continual graduation of players and turnover, to take his team and win three OFSA championships, it's pretty spectacular. And Jim also worked and built a tournament called the Hoops for Hope, which was supported the Cancer Oncology Clinic at BGH and raised lots of money for that, and it brought together elite basketball players at the high school level from across the province, and there was actually a waiting list for teams to get into that tournament every year. There was a skills competition, there was a three-on-three competition. It was a phenomenal event that he built and ran for quite a number of years, and so a very deserving inductee is Jim Barbeau.
0: Awesome. And Magwood.
1: Boy, you know a lot.
21: Oh, thank you.
0: We brought him in for a reason, Gary, because you don't know a lot.
1: I couldn't have covered that, Lord.
0: Right, exactly. Thank goodness.
21: Yeah, Gary Magwood, certainly a worthy inductee this year as well, and he can tell his story. I'll pass it over to Gary.
0: Gary Magwood is a member of our community. Everywhere you go, you see Gary, but Gary used to come on the show and talk about driving. And not only racing, but he would give people tips on driving. And I will tell you this, Gary, the biggest tip that he ever gave me, do you know what it is? If your car in the winter is starting to slide, drive, turn, be calm, don't slam on the brakes, and turn the wheel to where you want to go. And I'm not joking. I took that to heart, and it's happened several times because we tend to slip, even though I have a Subaru with symmetrical all-wheel drive, and it works. It's the most out of all the tips that I've received in my life. Gary Magwood's tip has 100%. Try to be calm. Just drive where you want to go, and the car goes where you want it to go.
21: The car will follow.
1: Where you look is where you steer. Yep.
0: It's incredible. So Gary but Gary is much more than that. Gary, why are you getting it? Giving me a driving tip doesn't get you into the Sports Hall of Fame, but being in motorsports does. And sometimes I think we forget that it's quite an athletic endeavor to drive a race car.
1: It is definitely. I was thinking about that as you were talking about your athletes. If you spend, you know, half an hour, 45 minutes, an hour and a half in the cockpit of a race car, it's quite a workout.
0: Michael Schumacher, the famed Formula One driver, used to bring, you know, they bring all these 18-wheelers. They call them lorries in Europe. Yeah. And one of them would be a gym.
1: Yeah.
0: Like it would be part of his contract would be they would bring
1: have
0: him
1: to
0: a gym.
1: Supply a gym.
0: If you watch these drivers, get ready. Their neck, they put weights on one end and stretch their neck on the other because of the G-forces.
1: Their necks are like bulls now.
0: Right.
1: It's incredible.
0: They work out almost more than they train how to drive.
1: They do.
0: Because the G-forces, the brain work, the athleticism.
1: The concentration.
0: Is unbelievable. Things that they have to do. Now, that's the highest level of racing, obviously.
1: It is.
0: But it doesn't matter. You need all that athleticism and concentration and hand-eye coordination to be a race car driver, and that's what you did. Tell us about your history driving race cars.
1: Well, I started out a bit late. By the time I got to where I wanted to be, I was in my late 20s, early 30s, so therefore you don't get looked at. They want young drivers. But I got to Formula Atlantic. Took me about 7 or 8 years, and Formula Atlantic in North America was like Formula 2.
0: Right.
1: It's one notch below Formula 1. And the reason for that, it became so competitive.

0: traveled together across Canada one time, and my kids and his kids, Jacques and Melanie, would play toy cars in the dirt.
1: That's unbelievable.
0: And Jacques becomes world champion.
1: And Jacques becomes a Formula One champion. So maybe he's the greatest Canadian driver of all time. I don't know.
0: But Gilles, I mean, the reputation of Gilles Villeneuve. Just...
1: So what is it that made you want to drive race cars? Because you don't just go, I'm going to drive a race car, and somebody says yes. You got to build your way up, right?
0: Yeah.
1: A lot of them start in go-karting.
0: Yeah. The go-karting now is required. It's mandatory. Either you get into the go-karting, it's so professional, so serious now that unless you do the go-karting, you're not going racing. I went out to Mosport back in the, I don't know, the early 60s and sat on the outside of corner three and watched Pedro and Ricardo Rodriguez and all these guys pound around the track. And I thought, well, I can do that. So anyway, that's how I got started.
1: But you can't do that. You have to learn how to do that,
0: well,
1: right?
0: Well, you do. I think
1: you have to learn what an apex is. You have to learn how to take corners. You have to learn how to race.
0: Well, you do. But at the same time, you learn in lesser categories. So if you make a mistake, you know, not doing as much damage. And you just, either you can do it or you can't. It seems to be one of those skills where you don't have to be big, strong. You have to be fit.
1: Right.
0: But you can do it if you, it's the focus. It's the concentration and not letting up on that concentration for the
1: entire time. It's the ability to think ahead, the ability to operate a vehicle, the ability to, not be thinking you're going to die every 2 seconds, because that's not going to, so when they say a driver is fast, so you can get two drivers with the exact same car tuned the exact same way. But there's something in that driver that makes them faster than the other one.
0: Concentration. Focus. Vision, too. Vision plays a huge role.
1: Balls. Because you got to make some ballsy moves. You do. I mean, let's be honest.
0: Well, I guess there's an element of that. But that it doesn't seem to be the overriding thought when you're in the car at all. I mean, if you're contemplating, you know, that I'm going to get hurt, then you're wasting your time.
1: That's what I'm. That's what I mean. So you're making decisions that could be dangerous, but still knowing that this is too much. I could do this.
0: It's
1: right?
0: A balancing act.
1: Yeah, I mean, it's on the knife's edge.
0: It's like walking a tightrope.
1: Yeah, the best drivers in the world are on a knife's edge.
0: They are.
1: They're one step away from losing it all.
0: That's it.
1: And the other interesting thing they talk about is, so we have our cars and we brake, but it's the lateness, braking, the ability to brake later, because these cars these days, it doesn't matter if it's NASCAR, IndyCar, or Formula One, have like the size of like full-size LP like records, like giant brakes, right?
0: So what happened, Lorne, with the braking thing? In the early days, when I first started, you actually used the transmission to slow down. You'd approach a corner, you'd downshift, and then you'd brake. All right. Then what happened? The braking got to be so powerful that you don't worry about the downshifting part at all. You do all your braking all the way into the corner. At the same time, you're downshifting, so you're working,
1: you're doing
0: working
1: two
0: three pedals.
1: Once. Right.
0: And then you transfer from that brake pedal to the accelerator as smoothly as you can.
1: Right. While taking the apex perfectly and making sure you don't hit somebody at the same time.
0: Or you're trying to pass somebody.
1: Or some path because they're not doing it as well.
0: That's right.
1: So anybody who says that racing isn't athletic, it is, they're lunatics. Well, I mean, it is so...
0: Very athletic.
1: It's a sport, clearly. You're trying to go across the finish line first.
0: Yes, so, absolutely. Yep.
1: Right? Yep. So that's what's so amazing. How many races did you win?
0: I won a lot. Mostly I won in what was called Formula Ford. I won the Canadian Championship, and I won all kinds of races.
1: Like, you're running over this like it's not a thing. You won the Canadian Championship. That's a thing.
2: It's a total thing, for sure.
0: Oh, okay.
1: Like, we appreciate that, but it's a thing. Like, let's talk about it. You have trophies in your house somewhere.
0: Not anymore. I had a barnload of trophies when I had the farm up in Tweed. And when it came time to auction the farm, when I moved, I looked at this box of trophies and I go, what am I going to do with all this?
1: Oh, no, that was a mistake. Yeah. You should have kept a few of those.
0: Donated them.
1: Let me ask you.
0: I'd rather have the checks than the
1: Your Canadian Championship driver, what do you think when you get on the 401? Does it drive you absolutely insane?
2: Or where you're driving down

0: down when you're going to the store? Do you feel like you're going super slow?
1: No. I think here's something you're going to be very surprised to hear me say. We drive very quickly. We are crazy speeders in cities now. We're doing 60, 70K down Bridge Street. We're doing 60 or 70K right. up North Front and stuff like that. We drive way too fast. And I don't think folks realize the consequences of making a mistake at those speeds. Anyway, that's just my political.
2: Do you miss a standard transmission in vehicles?
1: No, because I have them.
2: See, I miss it so much.
1: They're hard to buy.
2: Well, there's hardly any that have it. I think a Subaru with symmetrical all-wheel drive makes one.
3: There is a way to do this shit, and this isn't it.
2: And then, obviously, Acura now has a six-speed manual in one of their sedans that they're advertising. But unlike, it's not their base model. It's like a high-end model. And some Ferrari has just come out. With a, you remember the old Ferrari?
1: Yeah,
2: Gade, right? And the same thing with like the round ball top and everything, but it's not attached to anything. Like it's not attached to the transmission.
0: It's a prop.
2: It is a prop. It's actually hooked up to the automatic transmission and it works, but it's not a real manual. So, but it's still a Ferrari and it's six. By the way, it's $700,000.
0: You got one in your driveway?
2: Well,
1: so interesting research
2: on order.
1: interesting research on standard transmissions. They found that if you drive a car with a standard transmission, it kind of puts off the Alzheimer's thing because you have to focus all the time.
2: I miss it.
1: How's
2: so
1: that
2: much
1: for an idea?
2: And here's something crazy. So my daughter, after my marriage broke up, I got a little Honda two-door. I loved it. Little two-door Civic. It had such these cool lines. It was a coupe.
1: Yeah.
2: And it had these amazing lines and low-profile tires, and it was black with black rims, and it was a six-speed, and I loved it. But I had to teach my daughter how to drive. So she learned how to drive a standard. So when she had to buy her first car, cars are expensive because it was during COVID. And I saw this advertisement for, and it just happened to be a Honda Civic. And it was almost half of what every other Honda Civic of the same year was going for, but it was at a legitimate dealership. So I'm like, what the hell's going on?
1: Standard transmission.
2: So I called and I said, hey, you have a Honda Civic on the whatever. Is it been in several accidents? He goes, no, it's a standard. We can't get rid of it. And I said, I'll be up there in 2 hours.
1: Yeah.
2: And because it was 50% off. And they're like, what do you mean she can drive it? I'm like, she learned how to drive on a standard. So I don't know if she's ever driven an automatic, to be honest with you.
1: Well, good for her.
2: And so, she has that skill.
1: And there's that whole thing of focus. You've got to stay focused if you're driving a car with a standard.
2: It's just fun. I don't know. It's a pain in the ass in a traffic jam. And I got to say as well, like the new, I'm not sure if Ted has this on your car, if any of you guys do, the new cruise control, the adaptive cruise control is a lovely feature in a traffic jam. But
1: I drive a 1970 Citroen.
2: Of course you do.
1: Yeah.
2: Why wouldn't you?
0: And you drive it very well, I'm sure.
2: I drove across Europe in a 1990 something Citroen Saxo.
1: Oh, did you?
2: Which was a piece of garbage, cool. But it was, it was blue.
1: This is one of the hydraulics.
2: Yeah, no, the old, like the old
1: all stuff.
0: Yeah, speaking of manual transmission, a number of years ago on a vacation in Ireland, driving the car from the airport with the right hand drive, trying to coordinate the left hand and the left foot on the clutch was just something. I did it, but it was tough to do.
2: That was my first experience in Ireland too. And for my very first experience ever in Europe, and the person I was with did not want to drive. I'm like, it's on the other side. What do you want me to do? And she's like, just drive the car. I'm like, okay.
1: Okay.
2: And you do it.
0: Get in, away you go.
2: I wish sometimes what was old is new again, but that's not the case. Cars are much, the safety features in cars these days are wonderful and they do save a lot of lives, I think.
1: I think we take advantage of them.
2: I agree. I think people should learn on your Citroën and then move up to their normal cars.
1: That would be hard to do.
2: But you know what I'm saying? You should learn how to drive and everything that comes with it and learn how to escape slides and all that kind of stuff. You know, we just had the police in and Brad Stitt will be in on the day after Labor Day to talk about back to school safety. But his line, and it's yours as well, is you can only, your brain, humans can only do one thing at a time.
1: Yeah.
2: And especially well. And so when you drive your car, you should be driving your car. Then
1: you'd be surprised when I had my racing school at Mosport, I'd say 50 or 60% of my students did not know how to work a manual transmission. So I had to teach them that before I taught them how to race.
2: When you watch these like amazing race shows and they get in the cars in Europe and they're all manual and they don't know how to drive it, and it pisses me off because I'm like, it's so easy. Just like take your time and find, as soon as you can find where the clutch and the transmission kick in, you're fine. You just got to get used to it.
1: A little coordination.
2: Yeah, yeah. Yeah, no, it's just old school, but we are always new school. But you are old school.
1: Gary. I'm old school.
2: So sorry to say. And
1: I'm very old school.
2: There's so much Dan to Gary's history that he's just run over and he's not talking about
0: he's just kind of scratching the surface.
2: Right.
0: Gary, that there's a Canadian Motorsport Hall of Fame, of which Gary was a founder. And it was also an inductee. So we're proud to be able to put him into the
2: Why so long? Hall. Why so long before a race car driver gets in?
0: The Belleville Sports Hall of Fame works on input from the public for nominations. Right. We're not a group of people that just sit around and think, okay, this guy should be put in, this guy should be put in. We rely on nominations coming from the general public.
2: So the community makes up the true Hall of Fame.
0: Exactly.
2: That's cool.
0: They put the names
2: so
0: forward.
2: You're being recognized, Gary. See, yep. Okay.
0: Yeah, so we invite the public.
2: Eye roll from Gary there.
0: Yeah, we invite the public on our website of the Sports Hall of Fame. There's nomination forms available to be right. filled in. And if there's anyone out there that thinks so-and-so should be in the Sports Hall of Fame, send in a nomination, and that's the first step in getting inducted.
2: Gary, congratulations.
1: Well, thanks.
2: You deserve
1: thanks,
2: it.
1: Thanks, Lauren.
2: It's very, very cool. And I saw it you is. On the street the
1: it
2: other
1: is.
2: Day.
1: I feel honored to be inducted into the Belleville Sports Hall. And for a couple of reasons. Belleville is home and has been for quite a long time. And I like the community. I participate in the community.
2: You sure know? Do. Yeah, you're always
1: and,
2: out there.
1: And it's all part of it, of the being involved in your community makes a big difference to standing around going, well, he's not here downtown.
2: That's true.
1: Crap.
2: If you don't like something, say, do something about
1: it. Do something about it.
2: And that's exactly where we're going to get to, where you have, what are we saying now, 4.5 hours before pull your ability to sign up? That's 2:00. If you want to get involved, put your name in. And if you don't want to get involved on that level, get on a committee like the Sports Hall of Fame, something that you're passionate about. There's so many committees out there that you can make a difference.
1: All kinds. The Heritage Green Task Force.
2: Right. Ted's on the Historic Society.
1: Heritage. Yeah.
2: Right.
1: Absolutely.
2: And I would just got off the BGHF Foundation. And so, yeah.
0: Get involved.
2: Get it. It's not hard. It's one day a month usually, and then some events. Right.
1: So then if you do get involved, at least you have some legitimacy when you squeak about
2: it. It's
1: things.
2: That old adage, you're bitching about politics, did you vote? Yeah. No. Well, then shut up.
1: Yeah.
2: Right.
1: Exactly.
2: Congratulations.
1: Thank you.
2: September 12th, 1:00 at the Sports and Wellness Center. It is a free event. Everybody's welcome. The more the merrier, actually.
0: Absolutely, yes.
2: And learn about some of the wonderful people who have made a difference in athletics and sports culture. In our community, listen, not everybody's a professional, and there's so many important aspects, and I guarantee everybody that we're talking about today has made a difference in all sorts of lives, not just in sports, right?
0: Absolutely.
2: So it's so cool. Thank you for coming in.
0: Pleasure to be here.
2: And thanks, you, Gary. Turn towards where you want to go.
1: Look where you want to go.
2: And go there in and your car. There. Right.
1: Yeah.
2: Don't
1: look,
2: speed.
1: Look where you want to steer.
2: And
1: stare where you want to steer.
2: Stare where you want to steer. That's a good one.
0: Yeah. My driving instructor in high school said, aim high in steering, which is, that's what I've always kind of followed. Yeah. So keep your eyes up where you want to go. Yep.
4: Gary, you got a music gig coming up you want to plug?
1: Ah, yeah, tonight.
4: I knew it.
1: Tonight I have got this guy, Dave Shuchuk. He's the concertmaster for the Quinty Symphony.
2: Oh, cool.
1: The guy is a phenomenal violinist, world violinist. He is going to bring a cello, a saxophone, a guitar, and his violin, and he's going to do the works of the Led Zeppelin.
4: Oh, that's awesome. He,
2: well, I guarantee we're going to hear Kashmir.
1: He's taken on the... He did a show for the Beatles for me. He's done the Stones. He's done Jimi Hendrix, and now he's doing Led Zeppelin. So he lays down tracks with the cello,
2: right,
1: with the saxophone, right, the guitar, and then he picks up the violin, blows everybody
2: it's
1: away.
2: It's kind of like what Ed Sheeran does, right, where he has tracks going while he's doing his thing, and I guarantee you're going to hear Kashmir tonight. I guarantee it.
1: Well, the guy's a phenomenal. He's up front tonight, 7:30.
0: And where is it?
1: Up Front Cafe, right just south of the Empire.
2: Yeah. Awesome.
1: Yeah.
2: Wonderful. Thank you for the free plug.
1: Well, thank you.
2: Yeah. Oh, yeah. You thank me. I forgot. There'll be a bill. Belleville Sports Hall of Fame Induction Day is September 12th, 1 o'clock, Sports and Wellness Center. Be there. We're going to take a break. When we come back, we're going to get to the wild food at the CNE for 2026, and we'll just announce there is one more candidate for mayor. Five now in the city of Belleville. We'll take a break.

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3: Now, who had the Caesar?
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0: The Canadian National Exhibition is coming up, and we're in a few minutes going to tell you some of the food that is available this year, besides the cotton candy and candy apples and mini donuts. Tiny Tom. Is it Tiny Tim or Tiny Tom? I can't remember. Tiny Tim Donuts?
1: I think so, okay. Who knows?
0: All right, so a couple things before we get to that. Number one is today, 2 p.m., is the final day of candidates to file papers to run in municipal elections. There is a fifth candidate running for mayor. Paul Fleming has announced he has filed his nominations. Fleming is a senior business strategist with People Minded Business. His biography states he has over 30 years of business consulting and organizational executive leadership across various industries. Fairly new to Belleville, 2018, and he lives in the West Hill, I think he said, with his wife. He joins Neil Ellis, who of course is the mayor, Cynthia Black, Don Metzger, and Kyle Wolven as candidates. And all candidates will get some time on the Lorne Brooker show before the election, and we are going to do the draw for that on September 14th, just after the 10 o'clock news, and then October, everybody will do our very best to get everybody in and go from there. So we're trying to figure out dates right now because there's only 26 days before the election, and there's weekends in there, so it's not a lot. Not a lot, for sure. I guess to say is, if you're thinking about doing this, you only legitimately have until 2 to file those papers. So go do that now, and if not, as we mentioned with our last guest, get on a committee. And if not, if that's not your thing, don't do it. That's cool, too. Most people don't. I guess, but if you're just sitting there and you are somebody that might want to be involved, get involved. You never know. You might find out you have a super passion for it, or you might find out that it's not something, for you, which is cool too. It all makes sense. One of the problems is that, and they were talking about this at AMO, is that a lot of people aren't signing up. And that's a real problem. There are some communities in Ontario that will have to be run by the provincial government.
1: That is just, I can't really get my head around that. That there's nobody in said community,
0: right,
1: that is willing to step up. And that, sadly, I think is the state of politics right now.
0: Well, that is because of it.
1: Yeah.
0: Yeah. It's because of the fact that, you know, we just aired a story about spying on what's her name on her Jamaican vacation, and every party does it. The conservatives were just caught. But it's even locally, people want to find out bad things that you did, or, hey, you know, this candidate, when I know he's 48 now, but when he was 20, he went down to Cancun, got hammered. And some girl said they had a one-night stand. Yeah, he was 20. Okay. But he's never been arrested, never been in jail, never had a problem, never done this, and has been a successful member of the community. But you want to do something that he did when he was 20. That doesn't make sense. But I think that is what is stopping people from doing, getting elected or putting their name in. And that's really unfortunate. So... 2 o'clock. And we're still waiting for our own guy, Sean Kelly, to sign up. No announcement yet. Yesterday, he would refuse to announce what he was signing up for, which I thought was entertaining.
1: Curds close to the vest.
0: He was being coy. He was being coy.
1: You being coy? I'm not being coy.
0: Okay, let's break and end before the weekend with some food fun from the CNE. You will not believe some of the garbage. Like, I don't know. I don't know if I try it. So we'll get a thumbs up, thumbs down on these things. We'll go over the list. A few things look good, though. Few things look good.

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8: The Canadian National Exhibition. Hey, why not talk about it? There's no X here this year.
9: Yeah, exactly.
8: So if you want to go to an exhibition, go to the 146th annual CNE, which
9: isn't this quality?
8: It really is. I love it.
9: That's this year's commercial.
8: Right. So the CNE is on, and it goes to September 1st. Oh, no, this is... This is the 2026. This is very odd.
9: Why? What's going on?
8: Because I'm looking at something and it's not accurate.
9: No.
8: Isn't that good?
9: Prep.
8: No, I prepped.
9: What happened?
8: I don't know. Hold it. Let me find. Just give me a second.
9: Okay.
8: Give me a second here. Give me a second.
9: Well, you know, there was this one time, and I have many fond memories of, believe it or not, I've never been to the CNE.
8: Right.
9: I've been to the Ottawa X a couple of times, maybe three, and probably 10 times to the great New York State Fair in Syracuse.
8: I've never been to an American State Fair.
9: The one in Syracuse is the oldest in the country.
8: Right. It's super famous. Some of the Midwestern ones are pretty big, like the Iowa State Fair.
9: Yeah, one in Minnesota. Yeah.
8: Yeah.
9: But Syracuse is cool. I've seen a lot of shows there. It was fun.
8: Okay. You ready for some of this?
9: Did my afternoon show live there.
8: Really?
9: Chevy Court, yeah.
8: Oh, that's cool. Okay. 2026, August 21st, which is today.
9: So that we're on the right year.
8: Yes.
9: Okay.
8: They must have changed it because I did download it from the exhibition site. So they must have put up last year's
9: thing.
8: This
9: doesn't bode well for the actual X this year if they're messing this up.
8: No, I downloaded it from the X site.
9: Somebody will lose the key to the gate.
8: I don't know what
9: happened
8: there. Nobody
9: will be able to get in.
8: Okay. How about Szechuan Sizzle Spice Cream? So that's,
9: well, up until cream, you kind of had me. What the heck?
8: Szechuan ice cream. Sizzle ice cream.
9: Yeah. Ice cream.
8: Yeah.
9: Oh, gross.
8: How about a beef butter tart?
9: That seems to be any more like there's these butter tart fests, right, all over Ontario every year.
8: Right.
9: And my God, you know, give me a classic butter tart every time. No raisins, no pecans, and definitely no beef.
8: Award-winning Ania's Bake Shop butter tarts topped with 12-hour braised beef, smoked gouda, beef demi-glace, and chipotle mustard.
9: Actually, that doesn't sound too bad. When you lay it out like that, it's kind of good.
8: There is brie cheese deep-fried Oreos.
9: Oh, wow, God, the Oreos. With the deep-fried Oreos made their appearance probably 20 years ago, I think.
8: How about cotton candy waffle-licious?
9: No.
8: Crispy waffle batter jerk chicken hot dog covered in mango mustard, pineapple relish, honey jerk barbecue, cotton candy, and C&E sweet heat sauce.
9: Why the cotton candy? Like, all of that sounds palatable to me because I like spice, but why the cotton candy?
8: Don't know.
9: I just don't get it.
8: Okay, here's dill pickle peg rolls. The peg roll, where pierogi meets spring roll, deep fried golden, served with plain house or spicy sour cream.
9: I take that. That sounds good.
8: I'd probably try that.
9: Yeah.
8: Yeah, for sure. Footlong. These are getting good reviews.
9: Okay.
8: The footlong butter chicken taquito. Crispy footlong taquito filled with butter chicken, basmati rice, butter chicken sauce, cheese, and veggies.
9: I'm not a huge fan of butter chicken. Do you like it?
8: Yeah, I like Indian food.
9: I think, well, I didn't say that.
8: I know.
9: Did I?
8: No, you didn't.
9: But I think what did me in was a deep dish butter chicken pie.
8: How about
9: it was too much.
8: A fried s'moreo?
9: No.
8: Oreos and marshmallows stacked, rolled in chocolate sauce, graham crackers, crumbs, battered, and deep fried?
9: No. Absolutely not.
8: That's not doing it for you?
9: No. Is there anything with a turkey leg?
8: I don't see it. Okay, here's one. I think you might like this one. Lobster on a stick.
9: Yeah.
8: Tempura fried Canadian lobster tail topped with Old Bay seasoning, house-made creamy dill sauce, and lemon wedge.
9: Yes. I'm there.
8: I think that would be good, actually.
9: That would be good.
8: I bet you that's good. Now, it would depend on if they overcook it or not.
9: Then it would be, you don't want rubber, right?
8: Rubbery. Okay. How about... a pickle cheesecake pop. This comes from the place called Mr. Pickle. It is a rich New York style cheesecake on a stick, dipped in chocolate and rolled in crunchy dill pickle potato chip crumble.
9: I'd probably have a bite. I like dill pickles, so yeah, sure. Why not?
8: Pickle flavored or bacon flavored coffee.
9: No.
8: No. Okay, this one is crazy. This one is a... They don't even say what's in it. Okay, but it is a popcorn falafel poutine.
9: Again, here's like the excess. And this goes back to what I was saying about the butter tarts.
8: Right.
9: You know, there's everything now. And the same goes for poutine. Like it's... What can we put on this?
8: Right.
9: Well, we start with the curd, and then we have some grass clippings.
8: Okay. All right. This sounds very good. You ready?
9: Yeah.
8: Actually, it sounds delicious. Smash burger dumplings. House-made steamed dumplings, burger meat, cheese, and dill pickles, and grilled onions drizzled with burger sauce and sesame seeds.
9: Oh, yeah.
8: Doesn't that sound amazing?
9: Yeah. I'd be all over that.
8: Yeah, that one sounds very good. Now, this one. Okay. You ready for this?
9: Mm-hmm.
8: This is a sushi pop.
9: No.
8: It is sushi in like a push pop thing and you push it out.
9: Gross.
8: Yeah.
9: No. No.
8: Okay, there's two more before we say goodbye. There is sweet heat cloud fries, and these are French fries topped with a light airy cheese foam made with C&E heat hot sauce finished with bacon and maple drizzle.
9: I don't know. Thing that is kind of a little off-putting is the foam.
8: Like you shave your face with... Okay. You thirsty?
9: Okay.
8: Well, you can go to Alejandro's Kitchen Food Truck and try sweet corn wasabi lemonade, a sweet summer corn mixed with the familiar kick of wasabi, buttery, spicy, and refreshing. No. And finally, the carnival cone.
9: Thank God. Carnival cone.
8: Yeah.
9: Okay.
8: And it does not say what that is. So I have no absolute clue what the carnival cone is, but it is a featured weird kind of thing.
9: Well, what are our, I think, two winners for me, the lobster pop and the smash burger.
8: Okay. Can we get, do I have time for one more?
9: Barely.
8: This is what you're going to eat. This is Ted's definite lunch. Sweet or steak barrel pork belly. It's pork belly in a, like a, like a, yeah, that would be good. How about this one, folks? S'more deep fried pizza.
9: No, we gotta go.
8: It's a pizza cheese pizza slice, battered and fried, coated in graham cracker crumbs, topped with marshmallow whip and chocolate drizzle. Yes or no?
9: No.
8: All right.
9: Orange whip.
8: Orange whip. Go to the CNE. Have some fun. Take the TTC, though, the streetcar or the GO train. Okay, and if you have Argos tickets, you get into the TTC for free. All right, ladies and gentlemen, thank you very much. Thanks to Chief Rod and Deputy Chief Meeks for joining us today. And congratulations to Belleville Sports Hall of Fame inductee Gary Magwood. And thanks to board member Dan Maloney for joining us. Thank you so much, Ted Bradford, for working this show today. Monday, Zach Attack is in for the roundtable. And I will be back in a bit. I'll see you guys soon down the road. Thanks so much for coming out.
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14: Good morning, it's 11 o'clock. Mainly sunny today with a high of 26. Right now, it's 20 degrees. 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
14: A source has told Quinte News that one person has died in the fire in Belleville on Tuesday evening. Firefighters, along with other emergency services, responded just before 7 p.m. to a Jane Street apartment building. Responders arrived to find the building full of smoke. Several people would be pulled from the building. A surrounding neighborhood was taped off by police near Coleman Street while crews worked to extinguish the flames and hunt down any lingering hotspots. An investigation by the Ontario Fire Marshal and Belleville Police is underway. The cause of the fire has yet to be released. The Ontario government's plan to build what could become one of the world's largest nuclear power plants in Port Hope, east of Toronto, has drawn mixed reactions in the community. Resident Autumn Woolsey says she fiercely opposes the new reactor and says she's fighting for future generations.
17: It is gutting to know that they want to take such beautiful farmland, countryside of our rolling hills of Northumberland, and pave it to put the world's largest nuclear power plant.
14: Ontario Power Generation is assuring residents that the nuclear industry today operates under, quote, one of the world's most rigorous regulatory frameworks. An action-packed weekend of live music is headed to Belleville's downtown district on Friday and Saturday, September 11th and 12th. The fourth annual Downtown Belleville Blues Festival will feature several top-notch performers, headlined by Juno Award winner Angelique Francis. Festival goers can also look forward to musical workshops and fun activities for the kids throughout the two-day event. Admission is completely free, though cash and non-perishable food donations to support Gleaners Food Bank are gratefully accepted. And that's the news. In sports, the Toronto Blue Jays open up a pivotal three-game series against the New York Yankees in the Bronx tonight. Game time is 7:05. In golf, it's the second round of both the PGA's BMW Championship and the CPKC Canadian Women's Open. In the CFL tonight, the Edmonton Elks welcome the Winnipeg Blue Bombers. Game time is 9:30. Last night, the Montreal Alouettes dominated the Ottawa Redblacks 46-16. In the WNBA, the Toronto Tempo welcomed the Portland Fire. Veteran guard James Harden is going to stay with the Cleveland Cavaliers on a three-year deal. Reports say the contract is worth $97 million. The Quinte Riptides head out on their longest road trip of the season today as they travel to take on the Sault Ste. Marie Cougars tomorrow. Junior hockey returns to the Quinte region this weekend as the Wellington Dukes and the Coburg Cougars hit the ice for a preseason home-and-home series. CJBQ radar weather. Mainly sunny today with a high of 26. Looking at tonight, clear with a low of 14. And tomorrow, sunny in the morning with some afternoon clouds. Risk of evening showers. High of 27. Right now, it's 20 degrees. 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

0: 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Can't fight this feeling. Kim Carnes, tune called More Love, getting things going. Our top 10 countdown this week. August 21st, 1980. Song called More Love, and that tune originally done by Smokey Robinson. True. I wouldn't crap you about a thing like that. And you and I together, we'll get through the rest of the top 10 from today, 1980, between now and 2 o'clock, 11:13. Feel Good Friday. I'm Ted. I'm glad you're here as we gear up for another well-deserved weekend, the Arby's Brain Game, on your radio. 969-1545 is my number. You can play along. Hopefully walk away with those two meals from our pals at Arby's. Give them one anything from the from this radio station in the last 30 days. According to this, three or four of these are in every American's possession. Three or four of them. This could be a risky thing. Average American, it says here, and I'm sure Canadians probably aren't far behind. Average American has three or four of these in their possession. I've got two. That's probably closer to average here, I would think. At least I would hope so. What do you think? 969-1545. Good luck.
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0: All right.
5: Talk to the audience. Oh, God, this is always death.
0: Arby's Brain Game, 969-1545. Let's make you a winner here on this Friday. Send you into the weekend. According to this, every average American has three or four of these. Not sure if it's the same for Canadians, but me personally, I've got a couple. Don't abuse them, all right? Three or four of these for every American. What do you think? Let's go to Elaine. Hi, Elaine.
6: Hi.
0: How are you
6: today?
0: I'm fine. How are you doing?
6: I am doing just wonderful. It's a beautiful day.
0: It is a beauteous day. Elaine, what do you think we're talking about here?
6: Well, I know myself. I only have one of these, but I'm thinking a credit card.
0: My God, just like that, you are done. And in like Flynn, you are a winner.
6: Well, thank you.
0: My goodness gracious. Yeah, credit card.
6: I had another guest, too, but I didn't want to say it.
0: What was the other guest? Yes.
6: Firearms.
0: Sorry?
6: Firearms.
0: Oh, firearms. Yeah, you're probably pretty close there, too.
6: Yeah.
0: Yeah. Well, it is credit card.
6: I don't have any of them myself, but.
0: risky having three or four credit card, me thinks, but hey, that's just me. Well, way to go, Elaine. Arby's Grand Game winner is what you are. You just hold the line, okay?
6: Alrighty.
0: And we will do it again on Monday, I believe, 11:18. CJBQ's Top 10 Countdown, August 21st, 1980. In at number 9, Pete Townsend from The Who. Solo effort, it's called Let My Love Open the Door. 800-CJBQ.

0: Bonnie Raitt, something to talk about. 800-CJBQ, CJBQ.com, the 1124. Friday together, forecasts coming up. I think we're going to be able to salvage at least part of the weekend. We'll find out here in just a bit. But first, let's check into Volunteering Central, shall we? Volunteer and information at Hastings Prince Edward and Director Michaela Harrison on the line. Hi, Michaela.
1: Hey, Todd. Happy Friday.
0: Happy Friday to you. What is going on in your world?
1: Wrapping up the summer, which is hard to believe. We're already thinking about fall and going back to school. I hate to say it.
0: It's crazy. Yeah. I know. Yeah. It's, and, you know, honestly, you kind of feel it at night and in the morning when you come out, right? It's a little bit of fall in the air.
1: I don't hate that. I don't hate that.
0: No, don't get me wrong. Neither do I. But yeah. It's just like it's this summer just for some unknown reason just flew by in a flash.
1: We know. I feel like I blinked and it's over.
0: However, I've got good news. According to our weather guy, Kevin, he says we're not steering away from, summer-like weather just yet. So,
1: Well, that's good to hear. I'm not quite ready for snow, dare I say that word.
0: No, not going that far. No. All right. Well, listen, before we set you up for a weekend here, what are you looking for?
1: Yeah, speaking of fall, we're looking at the end of September. The Homestead Market's having their annual antique market again in Trenton. And we're looking to recruit volunteers for that to help over the weekend of September 26th and 27th with gate volunteers, directing parking, doing some event setup on the Friday. So we've got various shifts available for that. And The Homestead Market is generously donating the proceeds back to VIQ, so we're supporting the volunteers for that. So helps the community, and it's a great community event. So we're looking for volunteers. And the Community Learning Alternatives is looking for volunteers to join their board of directors. So if you've got experience or interest in governance, finance, if you've been part of a board, they're looking for new members to join, and they meet monthly. 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So if you're available for on-call and flexible for evenings, weekends, and holidays with a 12-hour on-call shift per month, that is a position that they're looking to recruit for. And, of course, training is provided for that. But if you have any questions, you can call 613-969-8862 or, of course, visit our database with all those other volunteer opportunities on VIQ.ca.
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1: Absolutely.
0: So that is that, and we will hopefully reconvene here about the same time on Monday. Does that work for you?
1: I'm away Monday, but I will chat with you Wednesday.
0: Okay. All right. Well, I'll try to persevere on my own.
1: You think you can do it?
0: Yeah, I think I
1: believe in you, Ted.
0: Yeah, we'll see what happens. All right, Michaela, you enjoy, okay?
1: Talk to you next week. Thank you.
0: Bye-bye.
1: Bye.
0: Michaela Harrison at Volunteer and Information Hastings Prince Edward. And again, that number is 613-969-8862. 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Nice day today. Enjoy. Sunshine 26, clear 14 tonight. Starts out sunny tomorrow, then afternoon cloudy periods. Evening showers possible, 27. Cloudy with showers on Sunday, 24. It's 23 now.
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0: the Amanda Marshall. For Marianne and Birmingham, 800-CJBQ. Eric Carmen in there, too. It's 11:39. We do it every Friday, but our top 10 countdown this week is August 21st, 1980. And by golly gee, I've got song 8 queued up and ready to go. Hang in. Nice day, sunshine, enjoy. It's 26 out there. Nice email we got. Somebody emailed us on our, I guess, bulletin board section at cjbq.com just about listening up north of Campbellford last night or the night before on an old fashioned AM receiver that he picked up somewhere, and just reminiscing about AM radio and how fun it is to listen, especially at night, even with the occasional static and fade in and fade out. And he just said, reminds him of being a kid. And I totally agree. I couldn't agree more, for heaven's sakes. And ML, the initials here, thank you. And hopefully, you said, I'd be surprised how amazing the radio station sounds on his old components. Hopefully, it makes me sound better.
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0: 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All Out of Love, Song 8. On CJBQ's Top 10, August 21st, 1980. It is 11:50, 10 to 12. Quinny at Noon is coming up. Checking the forecast for the weekend as well with Kevin Williams. It is 23 out there right now. And following Quinny at Noon, you get to help me pick some tunes. Chilango's All Request Lunch is on the way.
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0: 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Coming up, sports, radar weather, and much more. 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
1: Good afternoon. Mainly sunny today with a high of 26. Right now, it's 20 degrees. I'm Alan Michael Steele with your CJBQ News Update. 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
1: A source to Quinty News indicates that one person has died in the fire on Tuesday evening in Belleville. Fire and other emergency services responded to a smoke-filled Jane Street apartment building just before 7 p.m., and several people were pulled from the burning residence in the West Hill. Police taped off surrounding neighborhood near Coleman Street while crews extinguished the flames and searched for lingering hotspots. The Ontario Fire Marshal's Office and Belleville Police are continuing to investigate. The cause of the fire has not yet been released. U.S. President Donald Trump's latest tariff threat on $28 billion worth of Canadian goods is set to take effect just after midnight, unless officials are able to finalize a trade agreement.
4: Back in July, Trump said he'd be imposing the new 50% tariff in retaliation for Canada's booze bans, auto tariffs, and quotas on tariff-free access for U.S. dairy. They were supposed to take effect just after midnight Wednesday, but that deadline was pushed back until Saturday to allow time to turn the agreed-upon deal into a legal agreement. Canada-U.S. Trade Minister Dominic LeBlanc and Canada's chief negotiator Janice Charette have met with U.S. Trade Representative Jameson Greer in Washington several times this month to hammer out the finer details of the deal. Rob Westgate, The Canadian Press.
1: Northumberland County residents now have a chance to directly shape the future of local health care. The Ontario Health Team of Northumberland has launched a community survey as it prepares its next five-year strategic plan. Local leaders want to hear about your personal experiences, access challenges, and ideas for improving health and social services across the region. You can share your input until September 4th with a link available at quintynews.com. Anyone planning to run for council, mayor, or school board trustee in this fall's municipal election has until 2 p.m. today to submit their nomination papers to their local clerk. Once that deadline passes, the official candidate list will be locked in across the Quinty region. Quinty News and 800-CJBQ will bring you full coverage throughout the campaign across Belleville, Quinty West, Prince Edward County, and surrounding communities. Voters head to the polls on Monday, October 26th. Alberta's technology minister faced a firing line of fury at the government's second town hall on its plan for artificial intelligence data centers. Nate Glubish was peppered with profanity from audience members in Redwater, north of Edmonton, in Sturgeon County. Attendees raised environmental concerns, demanded specifics on safeguards, and some said trust in the provincial government had already been lost on the file.
5: How do we trust this government when they'll use any means to break their promises? They'll use notwithstanding clauses. They will use orders of council to release land. The mayor will go behind and change bylaws, zoning laws, behind everyone's back, and then have a public hearing at 1 o'clock on a Tuesday when no one's there. How can we trust you guys when you constantly lie and show us how slimy you are?
1: Tech giant Meta announced plans to build a $13 billion AI data center project in the region. Corus Entertainment is making cuts at its TV and radio operations. A company spokesperson says it has made a small number of changes in select markets, including jobs at Global BC, Global National, News 640, and Talk Radio. Canadian Press reporter Brenda Molina Navidad has more.
6: The latest move comes after Corus cut dozens of jobs, mostly in Western Canada, earlier this year as part of programming changes across the country. Corus recently reported a net loss of $36.5 million in its third quarter, as its revenue for the period fell 16% compared with a year earlier.
1: The company is awaiting approval of its proposed recapitalization plan that would see lenders swap debt for equity in a new parent corporation. The city of Montreal says it is set to provide police with body cameras and new powers to do their jobs. Alongside the city's police chief and the head of police Brotherhood, Mayor Soraya Martinez-Ferrada announced today that the city plans to adopt the rule banning insults towards city employees, including police. If adopted, the bylaw would give police new powers to issue fines to someone who insults them or another municipal employee. Air Transat's parent company says it paid $105 million in additional jet fuel costs during its third quarter compared with a year ago. Transat AT says that since the closure of the Strait of Hormuz earlier this year, it has paid about $175 million in additional fuel costs. Recent industry assessments say volatility in energy markets is expected to continue to put pressure on jet fuel costs in both the short and medium term. Canada's National Monument for LGBTQ plus people officially opened today in Ottawa.
7: The monument is the result of a lawsuit brought by members of the military and public service who were fired on suspicion they were part of a gender or sexual minority. The federal government fired roughly 9,000 people during the Cold War, according to LGBT Purge Fund director Michelle Douglas. She was discharged from the military due to homosexuality in the 1980s. Douglas will join Governor General Louise Arbour this morning alongside dignitaries and prominent Canadians to unveil the monument. Diana Mussina, The Canadian Press.
1: Investigators resumed their probe this morning into a fatal crash involving an airplane and a state police helicopter at a small airport in Pennsylvania. The FAA and the NTSB are classifying the incident near the historic borough of Carlisle as a mid-air collision. Officials say both state troopers aboard the helicopter survived the crash on Wednesday. New surveillance video shows the moment of impact as the plane struck the helicopter, which had begun taxiing off the runway 10 feet off the ground. The Trump administration has still not said whether China, Iran's top trading partner, will face sanctions for conducting business with the Middle East nation. Earlier this week, U.S. President Donald Trump promised a, quote, economic D-Day against Iran, a country that has so far withstood nearly five decades of punishing American sanctions. The aim is to isolate the country and force its leadership to cave to demands to end its nuclear program and fully reopen the Strait of Hormuz to oil and natural gas tankers. Another music-filled weekend is coming to Belleville's downtown district soon. As John Spitters reports, it's the fourth annual Downtown Belleville Blues Festival on behalf of Gleaners Food Bank.
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1: 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In the Quinty News Center, I'm Alan Michael Steele. Coming up is Tim Durkin with sports, but first, here's Kevin Williams with the weather.
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10: Here's a forecast for the Quinte area. Nice afternoon, plenty of sunshine, the high 26. Mainly clear tonight, the low 14. Tomorrow, sunshine in the morning, turning cloudy in the afternoon. There'll be some showers in the area late tomorrow afternoon and tomorrow night, the high 27. Sunday, cloudy with a few showers and a high of 24. From the CJBQ Radar Weather Center, I'm meteorologist Kevin Williams.
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13: The race for the American League's third wild card spot is getting tighter by the day.
14: Lucas hits a fly ball deep right field, and it is gone. Nathan Lucas, home run number 7 on the season.
13: That was from yesterday's 5-1 win in Tampa Bay, another series win. Toronto doesn't have things any easier this weekend as they look to make it a winning weekend in the Bronx. Cam Schlittler gets the ball for New York tonight. Toronto will likely go with a bullpen day. The Ottawa Redblacks still looking for their elusive first win of the season. They dropped an ugly 46-16 decision to the league-leading Montreal Alouettes. The Red Blacks became just the 9th team in CFL history to open with 10 straight losses. Quarterback Jake Meyer threw 2 interceptions, both leading to touchdowns.
15: I just think our margin for error is small, and I think that, obviously when a play doesn't go our way, you can feel it a little bit more as a football team that's trying to find their footing. But again, that's no excuse. I think there's plenty of opportunity to battle your way back. We just had too many unfortunate, crippling plays, and I had to do with a couple of them, for sure.
13: Ottawa hasn't won a game since September 5th last year. Tonight, the Edmonton Elks are welcoming the Winnipeg Blue Bombers. Japan's Miyu Yamashita shot an 8-under par to lead the first round of the CPKC Women's Open in Edmonton. Canadian teen Anna Huang of Vancouver and Michelle Jing of Richmond Hill, Ontario, both 3 strokes off the lead. The men's BMW Championship is continuing today. The Quinte Riptides will be on the bus playing the club's first road game ever. It's the longest drive of the CJFL season. They're in Sault Ste. Marie tomorrow to meet the Cougars at 1 o'clock. They dropped their inaugural game last weekend at Loyalist College against London. Man, is it hard to believe, but junior hockey's back in the Quinte region this weekend. The Wellington Dukes and Coburg Cougars of the Ontario Junior Hockey League will play a home-and-home in preseason action. Puck drop at Wellington tomorrow night at 7:30, while they're in Northumberland County Sunday afternoon at 3 p.m. South Hastings Baseball League playoffs. The Tiendanega Cardinals defeated the Rhino Lining Rockies 11-10 in 8 innings last night. Isaiah Paul walked it off, driving in the winning run. The best of 7 now tied at 1. The other semi tied at 1 as well. It's game 3 tonight. Ewan's Pool Line and the Reed Young Guns at 7 o'clock in Melrose. WNBA action tonight. The Toronto Tempo are in Vancouver. They play Portland. And veteran guard James Harden staying with the Cleveland Cavaliers. The 3-year deal is worth $97 million. And that's sports.
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18: Crime Stoppers Quinte and the Quinte West Detachment of the Ontario Provincial Police are seeking public assistance to identify individuals in connection with the robbery in Trenton. On Friday, May 22nd at approximately 1 p.m., 3 to 4 unknown males attended the Trenton en route in a gray Hyundai sedan. The males assaulted an individual in the parking lot, demanding the keys to their vehicle. The unknown males then fled the en route with both vehicles. The investigation is ongoing, and the Quinte West Detachment of the OPP is seeking witnesses to the event or anyone that may be in possession of possible dash camera footage. Any person with information regarding this incident or the persons responsible is requested to contact the Ontario Provincial Police at 1-888-310-1122. 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

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Up to song 7, this gal's biggest tune would have to be the theme from Flashdance, What a Feeling. 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

0: 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My God, nice day. You guys must be all outside. It is quiet, but I did hear from Linda, and she wanted to hear Johnny Reed.
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0: recognize a fan favorite at the Empire Theater, Johnny Reed. Fan favorites with Linda, too. There you go, Linda. Thanks for the call. Chilango's All Request Lunch here at 800-CJBQ. It's 1239. I'm Ted. Hey, the Quiddy Ride for Paws 15th Anniversary Annual Poker Run, which was to go this Sunday, has been rescheduled, all right, to Sunday, August 30th. Fingers crossed, all right? If you were planning on getting involved, going to have to find something else to do on Sunday, but mark it down. Sunday, August 30th for the Quiddy Ride for Paws.
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9: Oh, Ted, I was wondering if I could request a song.
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0: 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Sure, I'll try and find it for you.
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0: Jennifer Warnes. 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Elton John in there, too, for Gary. 1249. I'm Ted. Happy Friday. I'm glad you're here. Hey, you know what would make me even happier than I am right now, due to the fact that it's almost the weekend? But that would be making you a winner. And if you haven't walked away with anything from us in the last 30 days or so, you're up. Got a Chilango's gift card. Could be yours. Caller 2. 969-1545. Radar weather, stellar. Enjoy. Sunshine 26 today. Clear tonight, 14. Starts out sunny tomorrow. And clouds in the afternoon. Maybe a shower in the evening, 27. Looks like a cloudy and showery day on Sunday with a high of 24. It's 24 right now at CJBQ. 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
1: This is Bird Note. During the summer breeding season, North America's Great Plains come alive with birdsong. Among the most memorable is the lark bunting, whose serenade is complete with costume and choreography. Lark buntings are migratory sparrows that live in grasslands from south-central Canada to the northern plateaus of Mexico. For most of the year, the buntings are brown, white, and streaky. They spend the winter traveling in large nomadic flocks in search of seeds and insects. But as spring approaches, the males become a velvety black with a contrasting patch of bright white feathers on each wing. Wardrobe change complete, this sparrow is ready to put on a show. Male lark buntings perform elaborate flight displays to attract mates and fend off rivals. First, the bunting ascends quickly, a dark spot rising through the open sky. Then he begins a slow descent, flashing those white feathers with each flap of his wings. Flying back to earth, the bunting belts out a complex series of trills, whistles, and buzzy phrases. A spectacular performance indeed. For Bird Note, I'm Ariana Rimmel.
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0: CJBQ, hi. Can barely hear you.
6: Oh, sorry. I call her too?
0: You are. What's your name?
6: Oh, wow. It's Judith.
0: It's Judith?
6: Yeah, I just had, sorry, I have food in my mouth.
0: My goodness. Sounds like you're swallowing your phone, Judith. Well, congratulations. Chilango's winner is what you are.
6: Thank you. That's awesome.
0: All right. Well, you enjoy, and thanks for listening. I appreciate it.
6: Oh, always. Every day.
0: All right. Hold on, okay?
6: Yep, no problem.

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She said upside down. Upside your head. My father used to say. Diana Ross. The CJBQ's Top 10. August 21st, 1980. And I'm Ted. That was song 5, by the way. 104, Neil Young. Ian Tyson's Four Strong Winds.

0: Alberta in the fall. Won't be long. 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It's 107 sunny and 24 right now. Beautiful. Gonna be a nice day tomorrow, too, for the summer barbecue put on by the Friends of Presque Isle. Another one tomorrow from 11 to 1:30, and they're coming to a close. Last one's going to be September 5th, and they do it right behind the amphitheater. Have fun, enjoy.
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0: Inducted into the Canadian Music Hall of Fame back in the spring, Nelly Furtado, I'm Like a Bird. 800 CJBQ, Rolling Stones, Emotional Rescue. In there too, just happens to be song 4 on CJBQ's Top 10 from August 21st, 1980. It is 118. I'm Ted. Some requested Harry Chapin. Queued up and ready to go. 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Sunshine, a few clouds today, but nothing to worry about. 26, clear, 14 tonight. Tomorrow, sun to start, then clouds in the afternoon. Evening showers, 27. Looks like a cloudy, rainy day on Sunday with a high of 24. It's 24 now.
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0: 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SOS Band may have been a one-hit wonder. However, the guy sitting at, the guy sitting right here after these commercials in a position number two this week in 1980 had more than one hit. And this would be the biggest. Hang in.
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0: 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Don't stop. We're same for the Blue Jays tonight. Well, they had a comeback of sorts yesterday. Trumped Tampa Bay 5-1 yesterday afternoon. They open up a pivotal three-game series against the Yankees in the Bronx tonight. Game time is 7:05, and they're now, again, a half game back of that final wild card spot. So go, Jays, go.
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0: CJBQ's radar weather. Sunshine today, few clouds. 26 tonight, clear 14. Sun tomorrow in the morning, then clouds in the afternoon, maybe an evening shower. Warm though, 27. Sunday, looks like clouds at this point. Showers can't be ruled out in 24. Hopefully things turn around for the final concert in the park at Westwicks with the Lions Club. 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That's great stuff. That's Sunday, so here's hoping. Right now, it's 23 at CJBQ.

0: Oh, man, she was awesome.
1: I loved her very much.
0: Yes. So did I.
1: Oh. Never mind.
0: Olivia Newton-John, number one today, 1980 Magic, 800 CJBQ. And another one down. That means I have to turn the reins over to the one, Freddie Vet.
1: Sorry, I'm not listening. I'm still thinking about Olivia Newton-John.
0: I don't blame you. Hey, have a great weekend.
1: Didn't hear a thing you said.

0: Good afternoon, it's 2 o'clock. Mostly sunny today with a high of 26. Right now it's 23 degrees. I'm Alan Michael Steele with your CJBQ News Update. A source has told Quinte News that one person has died in the fire in Belleville on Tuesday evening. Firefighters, along with other emergency services, responded just before 7 p.m. to a Jane Street apartment building. Responders arrived to find the building full of smoke. Several people would be pulled from the building. The surrounding neighborhood was taped off by police near Coleman Street while crews worked to extinguish the flames and hunt down any lingering hotspots. An investigation by the Ontario Fire Marshal and Belleville Police is underway. The cause of the fire has yet to be released. Belleville police have confirmed the deceased person was found in the Bay of Quinte yesterday. Officers responded at around 10:47 a.m. Emergency services attended and recovered the body. The investigation is continuing under the direction of the Chief Coroner's Office with assistance from members of the Belleville Police Service Criminal Investigation Division. The driver who survived when a small plane made an emergency landing on a BC highway yesterday and collided with two vehicles says he knows he's lucky to be alive. Jamie Pollock's SUV had its roof sheared off when the prop plane landed on Foothills Boulevard in Prince George, British Columbia, where the occupant of another vehicle was killed. Pollock says he suffered cuts and minor whiplash in the collision, but only needed a short hospital visit for assessment before being released home.
1: I would consider myself extremely lucky. There's no chance of, I shouldn't be here. I really shouldn't be here.
0: The Transportation Safety Board is investigating what caused the Beach King Air 200 to make an emergency landing on the urban highway. A group representing commercial fishers in Nova Scotia says it plans to appeal after a court ruled that it lacks standing to pursue a case involving Indigenous fishing rights. The Unified Fisheries Conservation Alliance had been asking the court to rule that members of the Sabaiganagadi First Nation do not have a treaty right to fish lobster out of season without commercial licenses. Last month, the Nova Scotia Supreme Court dismissed the case, saying it's up to the Sabaiganagadi, not the Alliance, to decide if it wants to engage Ottawa over treaty rights. Canada, Australia, and the UK's foreign ministries are denouncing Israel's decision not to pursue criminal charges over a military strike that killed 7 aid workers delivering food in Gaza, including a 33-year-old military veteran from Quebec.
2: In a joint statement, the three countries say it's shameful that Israel's military prosecutor decided against a criminal investigation into the deadly strike without any further explanation. They say announcing the decision on World Humanitarian Day was particularly egregious and that the victims and their families deserve justice and accountability. The April 2024 airstrike hit a convoy of World Central Kitchen vehicles, as the humanitarian organization has called for an independent investigation. Earlier this week, Israel's military said commanders mistook the aid workers as armed Hamas operatives, and their decision in launching the attack, quote, did not raise reasonable suspicion of criminal misconduct. Naira Ahmed, The Canadian Press.
0: An action-packed weekend of live music is headed to Belleville's downtown district on Friday and Saturday, September 11th and 12th. The fourth annual Downtown Belleville Blues Festival will feature several top-notch performers, headlined by Juno Award winner Angelique Francis. Festival goers can also look forward to musical workshops and fun activities for the kids throughout the two-day event. Admission is completely free, though cash and non-perishable food donations to support Gleaners Food Bank are gratefully accepted. And that's the news. In sports, the Edmonton Elks chase a second straight win when they host the Winnipeg Blue Bombers in the lone CFL contest. Edmonton sits atop the West Division with a 7-3 record, while Winnipeg is third, 4 points behind with a game in hand. The Elks can also clinch the season series with a victory. The Toronto Blue Jays are in New York to open a three-game series with the Yankees. Toronto enters action a half game behind Minnesota in the chase for the American League's third wildcard spot. The Blue Jays have won their last seven series following last night's 5-1 win over Tampa Bay. The Toronto Tempo looked to snap a 12-game losing skid when they faced the Portland Fire in Vancouver. Toronto's 93-82 loss on Wednesday to the Washington Mystics officially eliminated the expansion club from WNBA playoff contention. The Tempo will play the Las Vegas Aces on Sunday at Rogers Arena. CJBQ radar weather. Mainly sunny today with a high of 26. Looking at tonight, clear with a low of 14. And tomorrow, sunny in the morning with some afternoon cloudy periods, risk of evening showers, and a high of 27. Right now, it's 23 degrees. And remember, you can get the latest news anytime at quintynews.com. 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

afternoon, and away we go, right into the weekend with good rock and roll music on 800-CJBQ. Yes, indeed, I have it for you. Hits from the 50s, 60s, early 70s all afternoon. Here we go with Barbara George, "I Know You Don't Love Me No More," on 800-CJBQ.

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0: 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Clear skies tonight, down to 12 degrees. Sunny tomorrow. Some clouds arrive late in the afternoon, high of 26. Showers start up tomorrow night, down to 18. And they're sticking to that wet forecast for Sunday. Showers and 21, and then we get to Monday with mix of sun and clouds. Still a chance of showers on Monday with a high of 22. Right now, 25 degrees.
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0: Two Lovers, Mary Wells on 800-CJBQ, written by Smokey Robinson. It's 242 here at the Freddie Vet Show. 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
2: 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He wanted to give her everything. 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

0: hard to believe that song was banned in 1960 on the BBC. The BBC in England said, nope, not playing that. Too morbid. The guy dies in the song. They couldn't, they said, no way. They actually banned that song in England to the point where they had a bunch of 45s pressed and ready to sell in England, and they destroyed them all. Destroyed the records because it was banned on the BBC, couldn't hear it on the air, got rid of the records. And imagine that song, Ray Peterson. Anyway, still a huge hit on this side of the pond. Tell Laura I Love Her on 800-CJBQ. It's 252. Imagine if they just compared to today's music. I don't know.
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0: It's a different time, Freddie. Yeah, boy, was it ever a different time. Clear skies tonight, down to 12 degrees. Tomorrow, if you're going to do something outside this weekend, tomorrow's your best bet for sure. Sunshine most all the day, but clouds do move in late in the afternoon with a high of 26. Then we have showers tomorrow night, down to 18. And it's a wet Sunday, according to Environment Canada. Showers in 21, more showers Sunday night. And Monday, some sun and clouds, 60% chance of showers, and 22 degrees. Right now, it's a beautiful Friday out there, 25 degrees Celsius in downtown Belleville.
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0: Good afternoon, it's 3 o'clock. Mainly sunny today with a high of 26. Right now it's 23 degrees. I'm Alan Michael Steele with your CJBQ News Update. A source of Quinney News indicates that one person died in the fire Tuesday evening in Belleville. Fire and other emergency services responded to a smoke-filled Jane Street apartment building just before 7 p.m., and several people were pulled from the burning residence in the West Hill. Police taped off the surrounding neighborhood near Coleman Street while crews extinguished flames and searched for any lingering hotspots. The Ontario Fire Marshal's Office and Belleville Police are continuing to investigate. The cause of the fire has not yet been released. Cynthia Black has withdrawn her name from the race for the mayor of Belleville. The news was confirmed by mayoral candidate Paul Fleming in a press release today, stating that Black was endorsing Fleming's campaign. In the release, Black said that a lot of the priorities align with Fleming's campaign. It is stated that Black will join Fleming on the campaign through to Election Day. The parent company of Air Transat says it is in talks with the federal government to explore potential solutions after it paid $105 million in additional jet fuel costs in the third quarter compared with a year ago.
1: Transat AT Incorporated says since the closure of the Strait of Hormuz earlier this year, it has paid a total of about $175 million in additional fuel costs as of the end of the third quarter. It cited recent industry assessments that show volatility in the energy markets is expected to continue, putting pressure on jet fuel costs in both the short and medium term. The company noted that its ability to pass higher fuel costs onto customers has remained very limited. Last month, Transat signed a financing deal with Ottawa for a loan of up to $150 million to help offset the soaring price of jet fuel caused by the U.S.-Israeli war on Iran. Naira Ahmed, The Canadian Press.
0: The driver who survived when a small plane made an emergency landing on a BC highway yesterday and collided with two vehicles says there's no way he could have avoided the crash given the speed of the plane. Jamie Pollock was driving to work when the Beach King Air 200 made an emergency landing on Foothills Boulevard in Prince George, British Columbia yesterday. Two vehicles were struck by the plane, with the occupant in the other vehicle killed in the accident, while Pollock survived with minor injuries.
2: I tried to swerve into the ditch, but like I said, it was coming in so fast that I wasn't even able to get more than a foot or two to the right before it completely sheared the top of my vehicle off.
0: Pollock says the shock of the crash is reverberating, and he has only slept 2 hours overnight after being released home from hospital. Another music-filled weekend is coming to Belleville's downtown district soon. As John Spitters reports, it's the fourth annual Downtown Belleville Blues Festival on behalf of Gleaners Food Bank.
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0: And that's the news. In sports, the Edmonton Elks chase a second straight win when they host the Winnipeg Blue Bombers in the lone CFL contest. Edmonton sits atop the West Division with a 7-3 record, while Winnipeg is third, 4 points behind with a game in hand. The Elks can also clinch the season series with a victory. The Toronto Blue Jays are in New York to open a three-game series with the Yankees. Toronto enters action a half game behind Minnesota in the chase for the American League's third wildcard spot. The Blue Jays have won their last seven series following last night's 5-1 win over Tampa Bay. The Toronto Tempo looked to snap a 12-game losing skid when they faced the Portland Fire in Vancouver. Toronto's 93-82 loss on Wednesday to the Washington Mystics officially eliminated the expansion club from WNBA playoff contention. The Tempo will play the Las Vegas Aces on Sunday at Rogers Arena. CJBQ radar weather. Mainly sunny today with a high of 26. Looking at tonight, clear with a low of 14. And tomorrow, sunny in the morning with some afternoon cloudy periods, risk of evening showers, and a high of 27. Right now, it's 23 degrees. 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
7: 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Here's the Springfields to start us off this hour. 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

Lighthouse, sunny days on 800 CJBQ. 313, 25 degrees. Here comes Roy Orbison. It's Uptown on the Freddie Vez Show.

0: stay just a little bit longer. Maurice Williams and the Zodiacs on 800 CJBQ's 317. Well, the Quinny Ride for Paws was supposed to take place this weekend on Sunday, but they took a look at the weather forecast, which looks awfully wet for Sunday, and they thought better of it. So they're going to put it off a week and do it next Sunday, August 30th. So if you plan to get the bike out and participate in that event, it will be next Sunday, August 30th, instead of this Sunday because of that wet forecast. It'll start in Frankfurt at What's Your Scoop, registration at 10, the ride starts at 11, and the route will be posted at that time, barbecue at noon after it's all said and done. Anyhow, that'll be on the 30th of August now instead of this Sunday because
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0: of this forecast we're about to read to you. Clear skies tonight down to 12 degrees. Nice day tomorrow, sunny, some sun and cloud by the afternoon with a high of 26. Cloud showers start, though, tomorrow night, 18 degrees overnight. And it's a wet Sunday. Showers and 21 on Sunday. More showers Sunday night. And we'll start the week with sun and clouds. 60% chance of showers on Monday and 22. Right now, it's 25.
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1: Hit music. You know where it's at for good rock and roll from the 50s, 60s, early 70s, every weekday afternoon from 2 to 7. Here's Donovan Superman, some sunshine Superman. What was I going to say? I don't know. I'd love to know what your thought was there, Freddie.

0: Or Once in My Life, Stevie Wonder on 800-CJBQ. It's 338. If you're on the 401 right now and you're heading east through Belleville and towards Kingston, just fair warning, there's a tractor-trailer rollover just before you get to Kingston near Gardner's Road. Just happened a few minutes ago, and traffic is starting to back up in that area as you approach Kingston this afternoon. So if you're eastbound, just be aware of that. You might want to try Highway 2 well before Kingston to get around that this afternoon. Coming up in the weekend, I can't believe this, but it's the second last show of Concerts on the Bay over at Zwick's Park. Yes, this Sunday, next Wednesday, and that'll do it for the season. So if you haven't caught a show over there yet this season, your chances are getting few and far between. And this Sunday, you're going to enjoy some great music from Ed's Garage with great classic rock, starting at 6 p.m. and then the final show of the season next Wednesday with The Reason. So get over there at Zwick's Park. 6 o'clock start time.
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0: Clear tonight down to 13. Sunshine tomorrow and 26, but clouds move in tomorrow night with showers and thunderstorms overnight and low of 16. Showers Sunday, 21, and then back to some sunshine, few clouds. Chance of showers, though, on Monday with a high of 22. Right now it's 25 degrees Celsius. Let's check on traffic. Helicopter Harry high in the sky with our traffic helicopter. Harry, good afternoon.
2: Hello there. Can you hear me, Freddie? Am I loud and clear?
0: You are loud and clear. Please, just go ahead. What's going on the roads today?
2: Well, I'd like to tell you that, Freddie, but first I have some business to take care of. Let's tell everybody what's going on the roads today.
0: That's what I said, actually, but...
2: What'd you say?
0: Never mind. Just get on with it.
2: I'm going to just get on with it, Freddie. I can't hear you. Anyway, right now, you're at Campbellford. I notice I'm flying up here by the Trent River. There's quite a bit of boat traffic up to the Kingdom. Somebody is with a trailer up to the side of the field. A couple of campers I noticed there. Anyway, looks like you're going up to Havelock from there. You might want to take up the Kingdom. All the way to Highway 7 and across to the... That'll be about 10 minutes.
0: Okay. Terrific. Thank you, Harry.
2: No problem. Randy, we'll talk to you soon.
0: Okay, over and out. Never mind.
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0: Good afternoon. It's 4 o'clock. Clear skies for tonight. Right now, though, 25 degrees, feeling like 29 and partly cloudy. 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
0: There was no comment from Canada-U.S. Trade Minister Dominic LeBlanc and Chief Negotiator Janice Charette as they entered the White House complex for more trade negotiations. The pair are meeting with U.S. Trade Representative Jamieson Greer to seek a deal to end President Donald Trump's latest tariff threat on about $28 billion worth of Canadian goods, set to take effect just after midnight. Canada's ambassador to the United States, Mark Wiseman, is also in the meeting. Conservative leader Pierre Poilievre says accepting one-sided 25% tariffs on Canadian steel and aluminum would be a bad deal. Speaking to reporters in Kitchener, Ontario, he says Canada should push for free trade and open competition.
4: One-sided tariffs on Canadian industry would be a bad deal. We want a good deal, and that means full free trade and open competition within North America.
0: Poilievre says Prime Minister Mark Carney needs to avoid what he calls the deindustrialization of the Canadian economy. The deadline to file for the 2026 municipal election has passed. Anyone planning to run for council, mayor, or school board trustee in this fall's municipal election had until 2 p.m. today to submit their nomination papers to their local clerk. Quinny News is awaiting a final list of candidates from each of the municipalities. In the meantime, we do know that Belleville mayoral candidate Cynthia Black is officially withdrawing her nomination and stepping out of the mayoral race. In a press release, she said that she shares many of the priorities of Paul Fleming, another mayoral candidate, and that she was fully endorsing Fleming's bid for mayor and would be supporting his campaign. Black will join Fleming at community events and in neighborhood conversations across Belleville and Thurlow through to Election Day. Belleville police confirming a deceased person was found in the Bay of Quinte on Thursday. Officers responding around 10:47 a.m., emergency services attended and recovered the body. The investigation continuing under the direction of the Chief Coroner's Office with assistance from members of the Belleville Police Service Criminal Investigations Division. A source to Quinte News indicating that one person died in the fire Tuesday evening in Belleville. Fire and other emergency services responded to a smoke-filled Jane Street apartment building just before 7 p.m. and several people were pulled from the burning residence in the West Hill. Police taped off the surrounding neighborhood near Coleman Street while crews extinguished the flames and searched for lingering hotspots. The Ontario Fire Marshal's Office and Belleville Police continue to investigate. The cause of the fire hasn't been released at this time. Roots might have signed a deal to sell the retailer to a U.S. private equity firm, but the retailer's CEO says don't expect many dramatic changes. Megan Roach says the possible new owners are dedicated to keeping the company true to its roots.
5: I don't think you're going to see a Roots brand that, you know, doesn't look like the brand you expect. I think you're going to see this team putting in place a lot of exciting things that are going to bring the brand forward in really good ways.
0: If the deal gets shareholder and regulator approvals, Marquee Brands will spend $4.10 per share on the purchase. 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Another music-filled weekend coming to Belleville's downtown district soon. As John Spitters reports, it's the 4th annual Downtown Belleville Blues Festival on behalf of Gleaners Food Bank.
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0: And that's your news. In sports, relief pitcher Mason Fluharty getting the start for Toronto as the Blue Jays open a 3-game series in New York against the Yankees. Toronto relievers well-rested for the bullpen day, with only Spencer Miles and Louis Varland pitching in the Blue Jays' 5-1 win over the Tampa Bay Rays on Thursday. New York holds the top wild card spot in the American League, with Toronto chasing a playoff spot. The Blue Jays are half a game out of the third and final wild card berth, currently held by the Minnesota Twins. The Edmonton Elks chase a second straight win when they host the Winnipeg Blue Bombers in the lone CFL contest. Edmonton sits atop the West Division with a 7-3 record, while Winnipeg is third, 4 points behind with a game in hand. The Elks can also clinch the season series with a victory. Toronto Tempo looked to snap a 12-game losing skid when they faced the Portland Fire in Vancouver. Toronto's 93-82 loss Wednesday to the Washington Mystics officially eliminated the expansion club from WNBA playoff contention. The Tempo will play the Las Vegas Aces on Sunday at Rogers Arena. CJBQ radar weather. It's going to be clear skies tonight, a low of 13 degrees. Sunshine throughout the day tomorrow. Expect some showers to roll through late in the evening, though, tomorrow. A high of 26, feeling like 32 with the humidity. And then showers in the forecast for Sunday, a high of 21. 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I'm Zach McGibbon in the Quinny News Center. 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
8: Good afternoon. On the 401 westbound, we're dealing with some volume through Trenton from about Glenn Miller Road to County Road 40. It looks like it's just volume. And then you also will find volume eastbound on the 401 through the Big Apple area. It also looks like there's actually a crash if you're headed towards Kingston just before Gardner's Road, County Road 38. Other than that, Belleville and Trenton streets look good. Highway 62 and 37 are moving at the limit. 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Detox, Retox, Recover, whitewaterbeerspa.ca. With the latest traffic, I'm Antonia Altabonte.
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14: Hello there. Here's the Zombies to start us off this hour. She's not there. On 800-CJBQ.

Socks are my eyes. Jackson Brown, 800 CJBQ, 460. The sun is shining. It's Friday. What more do you need? For goodness sake, here's Little Richard slipping and sliding on CJBQ.

0: fucking pneumonia, the boogie-woogie flu. That's the kind of... If you're going to get a disease, that's the one to have. There's Huey Piano Smith and the Clowns on 800 CJBQ. It's 421. Just a reminder, eastbound 401, it is slow approaching Kingston this afternoon. If you're heading through Belleville right now, eastbound 401, heading east, I would, if I were you, a little friendly advice here, I'd get off at Napanee and take Highway 2. I was just looking at the map here. It is slow, even at Odessa now. It's backed up that far. People slowing down to get off at Odessa to get on Highway 2. So it is slow. And, of course, it has to be a Friday, as usual, for this to happen. But, anyhow, eastbound 401, slow going as you get to Kingston. Might want to take Highway 2 if you can do that this afternoon before it gets too slow for you. Tractor trailer rollover, by the way. That's the cause of it just as you get to Kingston this afternoon. So be aware of that. Hey, if you're heading Sterling Way, no traffic issues there. They would love to see it. Market in the village. If you're traveling through the little village with the big heart, you can't miss it. It's right at the covered bridge. All sorts of vendors right now. All sorts of edible goodies and crafts as well. And lots of fresh produce available from now until 7 o'clock tonight. 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
0: 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Good afternoon, Kevin Williams. Hello there.
2: Good day to you, my friend. How are you, Freddie?
0: Not bad. We've had quite a run this week, but there is a price to be paid, you know, when you have quite a run.
2: Eventually.
0: Yes.
2: Yep.
0: I know.
2: It always catches up with you. Yeah. Things always, balance out in the end. But the good news, we're going to have enough meteorological momentum to get the weekend started on a nice note. So there's that. Should be a beautiful night tonight. Nice and clear for the overnight. Cool again, though not as cool as last night. We tipped to 8 up in Reed earlier this morning.

0: but we're good to go tonight. Most of tomorrow, we're good to go. There will be an increase in cloud cover, but I think any showers will hold off till the end of the day, and so we're good to go there. And we've got the dragon boats going on in Victoria Harbor, and I'm thinking we're good to go till late afternoon. Then we do have some showers in the forecast from late tomorrow afternoon into Sunday. Not a washout, but if you have outdoor plans late tomorrow, tomorrow night, or Sunday, have a plan B just in case, and then it'll stay unsettled early next week, and cool early next week. I just don't see any summer heat of note, but again, you know, this time of year, about a comfortable day below normal can still be very nice. Witness the weather today. And we've got a nice night tonight. It'll be mainly clear. We're down to 14. Tomorrow, sunny in the morning, clouding up in the afternoon, late day nighttime showers, a high 27, and cloudy with a few showers on Sunday with a high of 24. Freddie?
1: Oh, man, if you had a vacation this week, you have a summer vacation, schedule it for this past week, I mean, you really picked a dandy this week for the most part, I'd say. You know, pretty.
0: Yeah,
1: pretty nice,
0: I would agree, and we still have some time left to enjoy, so get out while the getting's good.
1: That's right. Very good. Enjoy your weekend, sir. We'll talk to you again on Monday. Thanks so much, Kevin.
0: Thank you, Freddie.
1: Right now, 24 downtown.
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0: Wooden Heart, GI Blues. It's Elvis Presley on 800-CJBQ. He learned some German when he was stationed over there. And there's some German lyrics in that song for you. Wooden Heart, the King on 800-CJBQ. Coming up after 5 o'clock, it's our Top 5 at 5 countdown. And today, I've selected a chum chart from this day in 1961. 65 years ago today. We'll count them down. Stick around for that.
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1: Good afternoon. Clear skies for tonight. Right now, 24 degrees, feeling like 28 and partly cloudy. I'm Zach McGinnis with local bacon headlines this hour. 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
1: Canada's trade negotiators are spending another afternoon in trade talks in Washington with a new deadline just hours away. U.S. President Donald Trump's latest tariff threat of 50% levies on a range of Canadian goods set to take effect just after midnight. He delayed the deadline late Tuesday, announcing the two countries had a deal. Canada-U.S. Trade Minister Dominic LeBlanc said yesterday the two sides were very close to finalizing the agreement, but its contents have not been shared publicly. Conservative leader Pierre Poilievre says accepting one-sided 25% tariffs on Canadian steel and aluminum would be a bad deal. Speaking to reporters at an event today in Kitchener, Poilievre said Canadian companies would be at a disadvantage if their U.S. competitors face no equivalent tariff.
5: I was at an aluminum company yesterday. They say their competitors on the American side of the border are not paying any kind of tariff. Well, they are. So tell me how the Canadian company is supposed to compete against an American company when only our guy pays the tariff.
1: Poilievre says Prime Minister Mark Carney should deliver the good deal he promised during his election campaign. The deadline to file for the 2026 municipal election has passed. Anyone planning to run for council, mayor, or school board trustee in this fall's municipal election had until 2 p.m. today to submit their nomination papers to their local clerk. Quinte News awaiting a finalist of candidates from each of the municipalities. In the meantime, we do know that Belleville mayoral candidate Cynthia Black officially withdrawing her nomination and stepping out of the mayoral race. In a press release, she said that she shares many of the priorities of Paul Fleming, another mayoral candidate, and that she was fully endorsing Fleming's bid for mayor and will be supporting his campaign. Black will join Fleming at community events and in neighborhood conversations across Belleville and Thurlow through to Election Day. Belleville police confirming a deceased person was found in the Bay of Quinte on Thursday. Officers responding around 10:47 a.m. Emergency services attended and recovered the body. The investigation continuing under the direction of the Chief Coroner's Office with assistance from members of the Belleville Police Service Criminal Investigations Division. A source has told Quinte News that one person has died in the fire in Belleville on Tuesday evening. Firefighters, along with other emergency services, responded just before 7 p.m. to a Jane Street apartment building. Responders arrived to find the building full of smoke. Several people would be pulled from the building. The surrounding neighborhood was taped off by police near Coleman Street, while crews worked to extinguish the flames and hunt down any lingering hotspots. An investigation by the Ontario Fire Marshal and Belleville Police is underway. The cause of the fire is yet to be released. A Belleville man's been arrested and charged with sexual assault and assault with a weapon. On August 5th, Belleville police say an adult female reported to the police that she had been sexually assaulted and assaulted with a weapon by her former spouse. Members of the Belleville Police Service Criminal Investigation Division conducted an investigation of the allegations. As a result of the investigation, a 66-year-old Belleville man was arrested on Thursday and charged with sexual assault and assault with a weapon. The accused held in custody pending a bail hearing. OPP officers in Northumberland investigating an inmate assault at Warkworth Institution. Police say the incident happened on July 11th and left one inmate hospitalized with injuries. Following investigation, a 38-year-old man was charged on Wednesday with assault causing bodily harm, assault with a weapon, possessing a dangerous weapon, and uttering threats. The accused scheduled to appear in a Coburg courtroom this October. If you have an opinion on local health services, Ontario Health Team Northumberland wants to hear from you. A new online survey is inviting residents across the county to share experiences to guide regional health priorities over the next 5 years. Health officials say community feedback is essential to ensure future care meets the needs of everyone living in the area. You could share your input over the next 2 weeks with a link available at Quinte News Online. Canada, Australia, and the UK's foreign ministries are denouncing Israel's decision not to pursue criminal charges over a military strike that killed 7 aid workers delivering food in Gaza, including a 33-year-old military veteran from Quebec. Naira Ahmed has more.
6: In a joint statement, the three countries say it's shameful that Israel's military prosecutor decided against a criminal investigation into the deadly strike without any further explanation. They say announcing the decision on World Humanitarian Day was particularly egregious and that the victims and their families deserve justice and accountability. The April 2024 airstrike hit a convoy of World Central Kitchen vehicles as the humanitarian organization has called for an independent investigation. Earlier this week, Israel's military said commanders mistook the aid workers as armed Hamas operatives, and their decision in launching the attack, quote, did not raise reasonable suspicion of criminal misconduct. Naira Ahmed, The Canadian Press.
1: Canadian astronaut Jeremy Hansen says his experiences in space left him forever changed, and he wants to spend his time post-retirement from the Canadian Space Agency pushing the domestic space sector forward. Hansen was in Toronto to mark the opening of the Canadian National Exhibition. He tells the Canadian Press he would 100% go back to space if asked.
7: It has definitely reinvigorated my passion for the planet and the society as a whole. You just can't look back at Earth and not realize what a treat, and what a treasure we have in this planet.
1: Hansen became the first Canadian to venture to the moon and the first non-American to travel beyond low Earth orbit while flying in the historic Artemis II mission. A hefty judgment against InfoWars founder Alex Jones has been reduced. The AP's Lisa Dwyer reports.
8: A Texas court has slashed a $50 million judgment to just $1.5 million against InfoWars founder Alex Jones over his false claims that the 2012 Sandy Hook school shooting in Connecticut was a hoax. The appeals court found that the parents of 6-year-old Jesse Lewis did not show evidence that the harassment inflamed by Jones's hoax claims rose to a level that would allow them to exceed the state's $750,000 cap on damages for each plaintiff. The ruling does not affect a $1.4 billion judgment against Jones in Connecticut. Jones has yet to make any payments for any of the judgments against him as he appeals the amounts and attempts to liquidate his company. 20 children and 6 educators were killed in that attack. I'm Lisa Dwyer.
1: Club Monaco founder Joe Mimran could soon be shaping the future of Roots. The retailer's possible purchaser wants his company to handle product development, manufacturing, and distribution for the brand. Mimran says he's ready to roll up his sleeves.
9: I know the responsibility that has been entrusted in what we're going to, you know, how we're going to take this brand forward. And, you know, and it is a big responsibility. There's going to be a lot of eyes on us in terms of what's next and how do we do it and how do we grow it.
1: Marquee Brands will spend $4.10 per share to purchase Roots and take it private. The deal still needs shareholder and regulatory approvals. Another music-filled weekend coming to Belleville's downtown district soon. As John Spitters reports, it's the 4th annual Downtown Belleville Blues Festival on behalf of Gleaners Food Bank.
10: Get downtown Friday night and Saturday, September 11th and 12th, and enjoy several top-notch blues bands and performers. 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
1: And that's your news. It's sports. Relief pitcher Mason Fluharty getting the start for Toronto as the Blue Jays open a 3-game series in New York against the Yankees. Toronto relievers well-rested for the bullpen day, with only Spencer Miles and Louis Varland pitching in the Blue Jays' 5-1 win over the Tampa Bay Rays on Thursday. New York holds the top wild card spot in the American League, with Toronto chasing a playoff spot. The Blue Jays are half a game out of the third and final wild card berth, currently held by the Minnesota Twins. The Edmonton Elks chase a second straight win when they host the Winnipeg Blue Bombers in the lone CFL contest. Edmonton sits atop the West Division with a 7-3 record, while Winnipeg is third, 4 points behind with a game in hand. The Elks can also clinch the season series with a victory. Toronto Tempo looked to snap a 12-game losing skid when they faced the Portland Fire in Vancouver. Toronto's 93-82 loss Wednesday to the Washington Mystics officially eliminated the expansion club from WNBA playoff contention. The Tempo will play the Las Vegas Aces on Sunday at Rogers Arena. CJBQ radar weather. It's going to be clear skies tonight, a low of 13 degrees. Sunshine throughout the day tomorrow. Expect some showers to roll through late in the evening, though, tomorrow. A high of 26, feeling like 32 with the humidity. And then showers in the forecast for Sunday, a high of 21. 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I'm Zach B. Gibbon in the Quinny News Center. 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
12: Good afternoon. On the 401 westbound, we're dealing with some volume through Trenton from about Glenn Miller Road to County Road 40. It looks like it's just volume. And then you also will find volume eastbound on the 401 through the Big Apple area. It also looks like there's actually a crash if you're headed towards Kingston just before Gardner's Road, County Road 38. Other than that, Belleville and Trenton streets look good. Highway 62 and 37 are moving at the limit. 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Detox, retox, recover, whitewaterbeerspa.ca. With the latest traffic, I'm Antonia Altabonte.
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Time to check in with the CJBQ squirrel. What's he up to, Russell? Going for a picnic with his girlfriend, Muffy, the CJBQ beaver. Oh, that's nice. A nice picnic. Yep. Threw some sandwiches and a couple of nuts in a basket, and away they go, Freddy.

Let the four winds blow. Fats Domino on 800 CJBQ, number four in our countdown for this day in 1961. He released 10 singles in 1961, and that one was the biggest hit for him in 61. Up to number three we go. Now, this song was turned down numerous times. First, Brenda Lee said no. She thought the song was too country for her pop style. And then rising country star Roy Drusky, they offered it to him. He turned it down. He thought it wasn't a man's song, so he didn't sing it. Ended up being a huge hit for Patsy Cline. Her first number one country hit and her second crossover hit on the pop charts. It's Patsy at number three with I Fall to Pieces on CJBQ.

0: Henry is all of 14 years old at the time. Eddie Hodges, his big hit, I'm Gonna Knock on Your Door on 800-CJBQ. It's number two in our top five at five for this day in 1961. We'll get to number one in just a moment.
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0: Let's recap the top five at five for this day in 1961. Our chum chart says Bobby Curtola at number five with Don't You Sweetheart Me. Let the Four Winds Blow, Fats Domino at number four. At number three, we heard Patsy Cline, I Fall to Pieces. And at number two in the charts on this day in 1961, I'm Gonna Knock on Your Door with Eddie Hodges. Number one, 65 years ago today, a novelty hit for Barry Mann. Who put the bump in the bump-a-bump-a-bump on CJBQ?
6: I love

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0: right?
1: 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What's going on? 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
1: And the sound of raindrops coming Saturday night. Here we go. Clear skies tonight down to 13 degrees. Sunshine tomorrow. Nice day. High 26. But clouds roll in later in the day. And we expect thunderstorms and showers overnight tomorrow night down to 16 degrees. Showers on Sunday with a high of 21. More showers Sunday night. And then Monday, mix of sun and clouds, 60% chance of showers and 22. Right now, it's 24 degrees.
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0: working so hard. Chain Gang with Sam Cooke on 800 CJBQ. Well, Sunday night is Music in the Park night over in Quinte West at the Amphitheater at Centennial Park. And of course, we have that wet forecast to contend with. Again, they've had a few rainouts lately over there, including our show. I was supposed to be there on the August long weekend. That didn't happen because of rain. Anyhow, this Sunday night, they hope to get it in. Firebush is ready to go for 6 o'clock at the Amphitheater in Centennial Park. But if weather does cancel this thing, just consult Quinte West's Facebook page, just City of Quinte West. Look for that. And they usually keep it up to date as far as, you know, those shows, whether they're happening or not. So keep an eye on that page, and hopefully they can squeak that one in on Sunday. I should mention, we are making up our show that was canceled on the August long weekend. We're going to do that Labor Day weekend on Sunday night over at the Amphitheater. Hope for better weather. And that's a 6 o'clock show time with the Plowboys for country music that night.
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0: Good evening. It's 6 o'clock. Clear skies for tonight. Right now, 24 degrees, feeling like 28 and partly cloudy. I'm Zach McGibbon with your CJBQ News Update. Canada's trade negotiators are spending another afternoon in trade talks in Washington with a new deadline just hours away. U.S. President Donald Trump's latest tariff threat of 50% levies on a range of Canadian goods set to take effect just after midnight. He delayed the deadline late Tuesday, announcing the two countries had a deal. Canada-U.S. Trade Minister Dominic LeBlanc said yesterday the two sides were very close to finalizing the agreement, but its contents have not been shared publicly. Conservative leader Pierre Poilievre says accepting one-sided 25% tariffs on Canadian steel and aluminum would be a bad deal. Speaking to reporters at an event today in Kitchener, Poilievre said Canadian companies would be at a disadvantage if their U.S. competitors faced no equivalent tariff.
1: I was at an aluminum company yesterday. They say their competitors on the American side of the border are not paying any kind of tariff. Well, they are. So tell me how the Canadian company is supposed to compete against an American company when only our guy pays the tariff.
0: Poilievre says Prime Minister Mark Carney should deliver the good deal he promised during his election campaign. The deadline to file for the 2026 municipal election has passed. Anyone planning to run for council, mayor, or school board trustee in this fall's municipal election had until 2 p.m. today to submit their nomination papers to their local clerk. Queen News awaiting a finalist of candidates from each of the municipalities. In the meantime, we do know that Belleville mayoral candidate Cynthia Black officially withdrawing her nomination and stepping out of the mayoral race. In a press release, she said that she shares many of the priorities of Paul Fleming, another mayoral candidate, and that she was fully endorsing Fleming's bid for mayor and will be supporting his campaign. Black will join Fleming at community events and in neighborhood conversations across Belleville and Thurlow through to Election Day. Belleville police confirming a deceased person was found in the Bay of Quinte on Thursday. Officers responding around 10:47 a.m. Emergency services attended and recovered the body. The investigation continuing under the direction of the Chief Coroner's Office with assistance from members of the Belleville Police Service Criminal Investigations Division. A source has told Quinte News that one person has died in the fire in Belleville on Tuesday evening. Firefighters, along with other emergency services, responded just before 7 p.m. to a Jane Street apartment building. Responders arrived to find the building full of smoke. Several people would be pulled from the building. The surrounding neighborhood was taped off by police near Coleman Street while crews worked to extinguish the flames and hunt down any lingering hotspots. An investigation by the Ontario Fire Marshal and Belleville Police is underway. The cause of the fire is yet to be released. A Belleville man's been arrested and charged with sexual assault and assault with a weapon. On August 5th, Belleville police say an adult female reported to the police that she had been sexually assaulted and assaulted with a weapon by her former spouse. Members of the Belleville Police Service Criminal Investigation Division conducted an investigation of the allegations. As a result of the investigation, a 66-year-old Belleville man was arrested on Thursday and charged with sexual assault and assault with a weapon. The accused held in custody pending a bail hearing. OPP officers in Northumberland investigating an inmate assault at Warkworth Institution. Police say the incident happened on July 11th and left one inmate hospitalized with injuries. Following an investigation, a 38-year-old man was charged on Wednesday with assault causing bodily harm, assault with a weapon, possessing a dangerous weapon, and uttering threats. The accused scheduled to appear in a Coburg courtroom this October. If you have an opinion on local health services, Ontario Health Team Northumberland wants to hear from you. A new online survey is inviting residents across the county to share experiences to guide regional health priorities over the next 5 years. Health officials say community feedback is essential to ensure future care meets the needs of everyone living in the area. You could share your input over the next 2 weeks with a link available at Quinte News Online. And that's your news. In sports. Relief pitcher Mason Fluharty getting the start for Toronto as the Blue Jays open a 3-game series in New York against the Yankees. Toronto relievers well-rested for the bullpen day, with only Spencer Miles and Louis Varland pitching in the Blue Jays' 5-1 win over the Tampa Bay Rays on Thursday. New York holds the top wildcard spot in the American League, with Toronto chasing a playoff spot. The Blue Jays are half a game out of the third and final wildcard berth, currently held by the Minnesota Twins. The Edmonton Elks chase a second straight win when they host the Winnipeg Blue Bombers in the lone CFL contest. Edmonton sits atop the West Division with a 7-3 record, while Winnipeg is third, 4 points behind with a game in hand. The Elks can also clinch the season series with a victory. Toronto Tempo looked to snap a 12-game losing skid when they faced the Portland Fire in Vancouver. Toronto's 93-82 loss Wednesday to the Washington Mystics officially eliminated the expansion club from WNBA playoff contention. The Tempo will play the Las Vegas Aces on Sunday at Rogers Arena. CJBQ radar weather. It's going to be clear skies tonight, a low of 13 degrees. Sunshine throughout the day tomorrow. Expect some showers to roll through late in the evening, though, tomorrow. A high of 26, feeling like 32 with the humidity. And then showers in the forecast for Sunday, a high of 21. 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

0: 17, Marty Robbins on 800-CJBQ. Carson Arthur, he's all set to go for taking outside tomorrow morning. How's your garden doing this year? I can tell you it's not been ideal. I don't know what's going on. We got green, but as far as the actual produce in the garden, it's been lackluster. Everything is so slow coming this year. Anyhow, you have questions for Carson, he has answers for you from 8 to 10. Take it outside tomorrow morning on CJBQ.
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4: Is fentanyl in the drugs you're taking? Fentanyl is an extremely potent synthetic opiate prescribed by doctors for patients with acute and chronic pain. It is roughly 100 times stronger than morphine and about 40 times more potent than heroin. Fentanyl is being mixed into or disguised by dealers as other popular but illegal drugs, and people are dying. I'm Deputy Commissioner Rick Barnum of the Ontario Provincial Police. Please think twice and don't take the risk.

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0: 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There's Crowbar on 800 CJBQ.
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0: Clear skies tonight, down to 13. Sunshine for the most part tomorrow, high of 26. Clouds do roll in later in the day. The chance of a shower or thunderstorm overnight tomorrow night, down to 16. Then showers on Sunday and 21. More showers Sunday night and a mix of sun and cloud to start the week on Monday. 60% chance of showers and 22. Right now, it's 24.
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0: opportunity. There's Mandela on 800-CJBQ. That's all my time. Thank you so much for listening. I'll be back on Monday after 2 to rock and roll with you. Until then, remember, you'll tell you, Duncan Dunn, twice by night. It's very nice. Important. More important. I said, I'll hang out. Greg, Sam, B, Brook, Glass, Hell, Schumer, Hammock, Sarboy, Nose, Mucket, Turnix, Hose, Baggies, Robert, Obush, Man, Nose, Mouse, Horse, Bad Horse, Houston, Wild, Push, Back, Zone. You really got some of the Marsh face. More than a night. Love is life. Life is up. Man, from just, you, he's just going to get rusty. Bit of his doom pressure with this one. Real. And your leader loves you. Talk to you Monday after 2. Rock and roll right here on ADO. Radio. Bye-bye now.
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2: From the National Newsroom of the Canadian Press, I'm Jason White. U.S. President Donald Trump says the trade deal with Canada is moving along. But if there's no trade deal and no extension, Trump's latest tariff threat of 50% levies on a wide range of Canadian goods is set to take effect just after midnight. Canada's trade negotiators have spent today holed up with the U.S. trade representative at his office in Washington. Now, Conservative leader Pierre Poilievre says accepting 25% tariffs on Canadian steel and aluminum would be a bad deal.
3: One-sided tariffs on Canadian industry would be a bad deal. We want a good deal, and that means full free trade and open competition within North America.
2: Poilievre says Prime Minister Mark Carney needs to avoid what he calls the deindustrialization of the Canadian economy. The Transportation Safety Board has sent a team to investigate a small plane's emergency landing on a road in Prince George, BC. The agency says the plane lost power in one engine as it was on its way into Prince George. The aircraft landed on an urban highway, hitting four vehicles and resulting in one fatality on the ground. But none of the plane's two crew members or its six passengers were hurt. Manitoba's premier says study showing year-round shipping potential from the Port of Churchill boosts the case for expanding the Arctic deep-sea port. The study suggests advances in marine technology and climate change mean shipping can be greatly expanded from its current four-month window. The potential port expansion has faced some Indigenous pushback, but Premier Wab Kanu says it could be the key to promoting traditional ways of life.
4: The old way of doing things needs encouragement and shepherding and support, and economic resources are one of the crucial ways that we can make that happen.
2: The port resumed shipping this year, exporting grain as well as limited amounts of zinc and potash after a six-year hiatus. Nominations have now closed for Ontario's municipal elections this fall. Mayoral hopefuls in Toronto began making their pitches in earnest long before today's deadline. A few entries came down to the wire, but some political observers have raised concerns over the number of seats showing only one candidate, or none at all, as the deadline grew near. Victims of state persecution hope Canada's new national monument for LGBTQ plus people will be a place to learn, grieve, and celebrate. The monument came through a settlement in a class action lawsuit brought by more than 700 people. Governor General Louise Arbour unveiled the monument along with other dignitaries and prominent Canadians.
5: This monument testifies to the determination of all the people who have had the courage to speak out against discrimination and injustice.
2: The ceremony comes amid a global rollback in LGBTQ plus rights, including transgender children saying provincial policies make them unsafe at school. This is the Canadian Press. In sports, Brooke Henderson has some runway to catch up at the CPKC Women's Open in Edmonton. The defending champion from Smiths Falls, Ontario, shot a second round 68 to sit at 5 under par. She's 4 strokes back of clubhouse leader Soo Bin-ju of South Korea. Relief pitcher Mason Fluhardy starts on the mound for the Toronto Blue Jays tonight. They're opening a 3-game series in New York against the Yankees. The Edmonton Elks chase a second straight win as they host the Winnipeg Blue Bombers in tonight's lone CFL contest. The Toronto Tempo hope to snap a 12-game losing skid when they face the Portland Fire in Vancouver. Toronto's loss on Wednesday officially eliminated the expansion club from WNBA playoff contention. And 3-time Olympian Michelle Plouffe has come out of retirement to join Canada's 4-player roster for the FIBA 3-on-3 Women's Series stop in Bangkok, Thailand. The 33-year-old Plouffe joins her twin sister Catherine, along with Cassandra Brown and Paige Crozon for the event starting Saturday. From the Canadian Press, I'm Jason White.
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0: Clear tonight, a low of 13 degrees. Tomorrow, sunshine with a high of 26. Becoming cloudy tomorrow evening, risk of a shower or thunderstorm and a low of 16 degrees. Showers on Sunday with a high of 21. Showers Sunday night and 15. And Monday brings a mix of sun and clouds, 60% chance of showers, and a high of 22.
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17: Thanks for joining us for Intelligence for Your Life. I am your grateful host. My name is John Tesh. And as predicted in Yelp's latest trend forecast, grandma hobbies are in, and bird watching happens to be the latest pastime younger generations are flocking to, so to speak. From coast to coast, people are joining local birding clubs and heading to parks to spot birds while building new connections outdoors. On Yelp, searches for bird watching are up over 100%.
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1: All right, breakfast eaters, this just in. New research is telling us that we need to eat the same breakfast every day. Not only will we be able to better control our weight, we'll be a better decision maker. According to the University of Buffalo, when the calories people consume for breakfast fluctuated, they ended up with larger waistlines and a higher incidence of metabolic syndrome, which is a hodgepodge of bad stuff, bad conditions, including high blood pressure, belly fat, and high insulin levels. The researchers believe, don't miss this, having a variety of tastes and textures will encourage overeating, because when the study's participants were only given one set menu option, they tended to eat less of it. Eating the same breakfast every day can also make you a better decision maker. How? Florida State University psychologist Dr. Roy Baumeister tells us every decision we make zaps our willpower a little more, making it harder to make good decisions as the day wears on. He calls it decision fatigue. You've heard Gib and I talk about this. So by eliminating unimportant, willpower-zapping choices like what to have for breakfast, you have more willpower left over to make smart decisions when it really matters.
2: Intelligence for your life.
1: And coming up, the top three ways experts say you can burglar-proof your home.
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0: All right, as promised, here are three really good ways to help burglar-proof your home. They come from former CIA agent Jason Hansen, author of the book Spy Secrets That Can Save Your Life. First, you've heard to plant spiky plants near windows, like cactus, because no burglar wants to get injured while robbing you. But here's another trick. Use gravel on your walkway and in plant beds, because the crunching noise it makes when walked on can alert you or your dog or the neighbors that there's a prowler, and it'll freak out the prowler too. Speaking of dogs, whether you have one or not, put two dog bowls outside in a conspicuous place, a big one and a small one. Hansen says a burglar will avoid any home he thinks owns both a big dog, which could severely injure him, and a little yapping dog with good hearing, which will alert the entire neighborhood. One more way to burglar-proof your home, according to former CIA agent Jason Hansen: if you don't have a security system, mount a camera outside, even if it's just for show. Make sure it has some blinking lights so it looks legit. You can even buy fake cameras on Amazon or a sign that says property protected by surveillance video, because when a thief thinks a home has a security system, it's three times less likely to be broken into, and they can't tell if it's real or fake.
1: Intelligence for your life.
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0: All right, headache sufferers, this is for you. New research showing you can stamp it out, your headache, in minutes with circles. Here's how. Place your fingertips at the base of your skull and apply pressure there while moving your fingers in small circles. According to research from the University of Miami, there's an acupressure point below the base of the skull on both sides of the neck. It's called GB20. When you apply steady pressure to the GB20 point, you trigger the release of pain-killing endorphins. Researchers say, for most people, the endorphin boost is big enough to make headaches go away within 3 minutes. Again, you put your fingertips at the base of your skull, apply pressure there while moving your fingers in small circles.
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1: All right, from our conversation starters, Gib, here's a couple of trends to report. First, the latest summertime snack is watermelon drizzled with olive oil.
2: Oh, yeah.
1: Food experts say the healthy fats in the oil balance the crisp, juicy sweetness of the fruit. I also like the watermelon with feta cheese. That's like a new thing, too.
2: Yeah, feta cheese. I'll eat a little feta cheese and some cucumbers. I actually really like when you mix the sweetness of fruit, like a super sweet fruit like watermelon, with some more savory stuff. So I had a basil, cucumber, and feta cheese salad with watermelon in it recently. Yeah. I love this stuff. I put the tahini on my watermelon. I like all of that. Salt on your watermelon is not bad either.
1: Yeah. I've been around for a few years now, and I just discovered watermelon juice. It's so good.
2: Yeah,
1: oh my gosh. Delicious. I don't want to look it up because I'm afraid it might be bad.
2: It's pretty
1: for me.
2: Watery. I mean, watermelon, that's a nice thing, right? Yeah, it's sugary, but it's not very dense.
1: One more thing from our conversation starters. According to the consumer insights company Circana, sales of the book version of The Odyssey are up 76%. not surprisingly.
2: No, every time there's a movie like that, people want to look it up and give it a read. You're going to remember, it's just as hard to get through as it was when you were in high school, by the way. It hasn't gotten any easier to get through all of those trials and tribulations that Odysseus goes through.
0: CJBQ.